to date with the latest content coming to you from your nation station. 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

matches in Tofer and everyone's elsewhere. So you act like it's yours alone to discover. You act like it's never been.

It's got me thirsty. Off work early. Drunk on Thursday. Pissed and whispering Wilco in the middle of the night.

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learned from the news when she came back in my life. Try to pick up where we left it. It's complicated to entertain. She had moved on

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1: Good morning.
2: Good morning, Sultan of the Fomar.
1: Did I beat you to it?
2: Yes, indeed you did.
1: Well, I am the co-host, so.
2: I am the host.
1: No, you're not.
2: Yes, I am.
1: No, you're not.
2: Yes, I am.
1: What? How does that even make sense?
2: I have no idea. It just does.
1: That doesn't.
2: I've been here longer than you. I have seniority.
1: But I am the co-host of the show, which means I am the host. You're the...
2: All right, lead the way, then. I will be quiet. I will speak when spoken to.
1: That's right. And don't forget it.
2: Actually, absolutely not. I refuse to submit. Absolutely not.
1: You better
2: not.
1: Submit. Submit.
2: Never.
1: Good morning. You're tuned into Jumpstart here at 90.4. I'm on FM, and clearly, we are off to a very energetic start.
2: Evidently so. Yes, indeed.
1: It is Tuesday. It is midweek. We got you guys. We are halfway through the week. Are you excited for the weekend?
2: Oh God, you have absolutely no idea.
1: Oh, is the Metal Assault thing happening this weekend, or is it that next weekend?
2: I believe it's next
1: That's
2: weekend.
1: Next weekend.
2: Next weekend. It's on the 2nd of October. Yes.
1: Yes. I can't do math because I keep mixing up my weekends. I thought it was this weekend, but it's not. It's next. Right. Yeah.
2: To be fair, I did the exact same thing to one of the band members.
1: Oh really?
2: Yeah. I was just talking to him, right? And I was like, oh yeah, by the way, I'm so excited to see you guys this weekend. And he just sent me a voice note back. He was like, this weekend? What are we doing this weekend? I'm so confused.
1: He's like, what do you know that we don't?
2: Exactly.
1: Oh,
2: he's like, no, wait, it's the 2nd of October. Never mind. But yes, it is taking place on the 2nd of October. I do have the details. I had the details sent to me. Let me just quickly pull them up for anyone who might be keen. So Metal Assault Volume 4, it's the 4th edition, will be taking place 2nd of October, 2026. That is on a Friday at Radisson Hotel Muscat next to Panorama Mall at the Luban Ballroom. And tickets are going for 10 reals, and the doors open at 6:30 p.m. Now, we're looking at four local bands, three of which have already performed multiple times.
1: Yes.
2: One of them are working on an album, if I'm not mistaken.
1: Exciting.
2: Or they have an EP out. Yes, they have an EP out as well. And one of the bands are new. They recently formed, as I understand it. They'll be performing live for the very first time. We also have a band.
1: For the very first time.
2: As I understand it, yes, if I'm not mistaken. Nobody quote me on that.
1: Ooh.
2: And we also have a band from Bahrain flying in to perform, and a band from
1: Japan.
2: Yes, indeed.
1: Oh, say that 10 times real fast. Band from Japan.
2: Band from Japan. Band from Japan. Band from Japan. Band from Japan. Band from Japan. Band from Japan. Band from Japan. It still works.
1: I wasn't trying to challenge you. But guys, we've got an interesting show for you coming up, and we got something like building blocks for the day.
2: Hey.
1: I rehearsed it in the car. It sounded a lot better, trust me.
2: Would you like to give us some context for that, or
1: well,
2: shall I?
1: You go for it.
2: All right. So our very own friend of the show and co-worker and colleague, Nadia Tai.
1: Nadia!
2: She do that with the head movement. Nadia!
1: I can't. My neck is all thrown out of whack, man.
2: It's okay. It happens to all of us when we get older. Anyways, Nadia had spoken with Ilham Sadat, the founder of Future Education, about the first Omani Lego tournament and why it pairs one parent with one child on each of the teams. And they're going to discuss how Lego can basically support, you know, problem solving, patience, focus, and building a family connection, and why the event is designed as a shared experience rather than just a race to the finish.
1: A race basically. To the finish.
2: Yes, indeed. Now, that interview is coming up in just about 6 minutes.
1: Yes.
2: We'll be going on a quick song break. We'll be...
1: Wait, before we do that, we got some messages from the Hindu. Yes, and just a little salute from Captain Saeed al-Mahrazi. So,
2: salute
1: you right back. Exactly. Do you want to read Mohinder's message, or should I?
2: Sure, go for it. It's all yours.
1: All right. Well, he goes on to say, good morning, Oman FM. Good morning to you, Mr. Mohinder. Hope you're enjoying your morning walk by the beach. And he goes, amazing fact. The cradle of Polynesia, Samoa, is an independent island nation located in the Central South Pacific Ocean, known as the Cradle of Polynesia. Reminds me of Cradle of Life, Tomb Raider, the movie.
2: Oh, yeah.
1: Mm-hmm,
2: oh,
1: mm-hmm,
2: good times.
1: Mm-hmm, right?
2: Yep.
1: Okay.
2: Great film.
1: He continues to say, dateline difference. Samoa sits just west of the international dateline, while American Samoa sits to the east. In 2011, Samoa skipped a calendar day to move west of the line, aligning its time zone with trade partners like Australia and New Zealand. Because of this, Samoa is one full day ahead of American Samoa. For example, when it's Monday in American Samoa, it's actually Tuesday in Samoa.
2: Interesting.
1: I wonder how far they are from each other. Do you know what I mean?
2: I have absolutely no idea.
1: Like, out of curiosity, like, does it make sense for them to be a full day?
2: It'd be funny if they're
1: apart?
2: You know, if they're an island that's connected. I'm looking it up. I'm trying to figure it out. Oh no! They're not. I'm trying to find a proper image of it.
1: An accurate map, por favor.
2: No, like a larger map for us to properly take a look at. Okay.
1: Oh, they're like quite. They're like literally dots away.
2: Yeah.
1: That's so fascinating.
2: Interesting.
1: Thank you for sharing, Mr. Mohinder. We've got your song requests. We're gonna load them up for you, and we'll play that right before our interview on Legos.
2: Yes, I'm excited for that one.
1: So, having said that. Lego. That was a good one.
2: I refuse to dignify that.
1: That was a good one. Lego.
2: Let's go to a song break, guys. We'll be right back. Well, I wince in pain.
1: We'll be after the news, I think.

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1: Hello, this is Nadia Atai on 90.4 Oman FM. Today we're talking about something that might sound a little bit like playtime, but actually involves a lot of creativity, problem solving, and different things to do with learning and teamwork. We're talking today about the Oman Lego Tournament. Lego is a childhood staple and has been for generations, but this is a tournament that's putting a slightly different spin on it, and that's what we're going to learn more about today. In the studio, I am excited to welcome Ilham Sadat, the founder of Future Education. Welcome, Ilham.
2: Thank you. Thank you for having me.
1: Can you tell me a little bit about Future Education first, and then how Lego is a part of what you guys do?
2: So basically, this is an educational company that offers hands-on minds and enrichment programs. And since many of these programs integrate with Lego, I think that's the reason that I am called Lego Lady in the city. And yeah, that's basically the basic reason that I decided to run some events on Lego.
1: And so this Oman Lego Tournament is happening. What does that entail? What does it mean? And can you describe what's going to happen at this event?
2: The Oman Lego Tournament is engaging with two really exciting concepts. One of them is Lego, and the other one is football. Recently, Lego, the brand, they released these sets featuring football icons, and I thought this is a great moment for families to get together and to challenge themselves and to work on something really meaningful, which is building this Lego set.
1: And how is the tournament going to be set up? Like, what can parents and families expect once they go to this tournament?
2: The structure of these teams is based on family teams. So we have one kid and one parent, which is something really exciting for the families to experience. Because on the day they're going to build this Lego set, like a family team, they're going to help each other to build this Lego set. And it brings everything, you know, that excitement, that joy, and that communication, all those teaming up of the kid and the parents. I think it can bring a lot of exciting things for them.
1: Why did you decide to have a parent and a child together on the same team instead of children going against each other?
2: Yeah, so we gave it a lot of thoughts. But I can mention some of the most important reasons, which was, you see, Lego, it's basically, you might think it's only for kids, but when you get engaged with it, it's designed for all ages. And I believe that families, they can make this Lego time, Lego building time, as a ritual of their family. Like, they can plan some family Lego night every week, and they get together and spend a lot of time together building Lego. And I think this is a good start for many families who want to step into this idea. They can rehearse it on the day with us.
1: What are things that adults can get out of Legos?
2: For starters, I can mention you can clear your mind of everything that's going on in your head, and you can find yourself focusing on something that is meaningful in a very different way, rather than thinking about your whatever that

0: that is occupying your mind and throughout the day. And I think that can be really nice for each one of us to have like 1 or 2 hours each week.
1: What about for children? I've read a lot of studies showing that playing with Legos as a child can really help with the development of your brain. What are some of the things that you think that and you've seen Legos do for children?
0: When it comes to development on the brain, I think it's a whole package of improving their thinking skills. So the reasoning, the problem-solving skills, and all those self-critic and all those moments of sitting back, giving some second thoughts, and then rebuild it or doing it again. Because meanwhile, building a Lego set, whether it's based on this instruction or it's a creative set from their own idea, there are sometimes that something is going wrong. So they did some of the steps incorrectly, or maybe some part just breaks all of a sudden, right? There is this moment that they need to just sit back, take a deep breath, and just start building it again. So it gives them that patience and that reasoning, that skill of solving this problem patiently. So I think it's a package of all these great skills.
1: Yeah, and I think a lot of people grow up with Legos and think that it's something that's just for children. But from how you're talking about it seems like all of us have something to learn from the incorporation and the playfulness of Legos in our lives. In the description that I read about this tournament, you described it as more than just a competition. In what way is it going to be more?
0: So, you see, when it comes to the term competition or tournament, the first thing that comes to your mind would be racing to reach to the finish line. And, it's something like you're moving towards that goal and you need to just be as quick as you can. But about this case, about this Lego tournament, it's more of a experiencing every moment and building memory along the way. And I sort of can say it's not about that goal and that ending point. It's mostly about the journey. So that's why I believe that this is more than a competition or tournament.
1: And this is the first Oman Lego tournament. What made you decide that this was the time and place to bring something like a Lego tournament here?
0: So we have one very successful experience of applying Lego into some gathering and some event, which was the Lego Expo. And it was interesting enough that we believe that there is a big potential. We built this community and we're hoping to make it bigger. And I think this is a great moment to go through this Lego tournament or any other Lego featured events. There is this thirst for it, and there is this community that they are interested in Lego, and we can offer it to them, and why not now?
1: Okay, that sounds amazing, and I'm really looking forward to seeing what it looks like. As for the tournament itself, what's it going to look like to have a standout team at this tournament?
0: So the criteria is really simple and straightforward for this Lego tournament. It's based on the team that finishes faster and like sooner before any other team, and the build should be accurate. So we have judges that walk around the teams to make sure of the accuracy meanwhile building the set. And by the end of it, so the team that finishes before any other team, they win the prize.
1: And what is the prize?
0: Oh, it's the Lego football. Yeah.
1: If this first tournament is successful, where do you see Oman Lego tournaments going in the future?
0: I mean, I have big dreams for it, but it's the best to stay realistic. And for a start, I'd love to make this community as big as possible and to build a strong community. I'd love to have more families and schools involved, and gradually by growing this community and by having these tournaments and exhibitions and any Lego featured event in larger scales, I can hope to have some, maybe some support from the Lego someday. And but for now, I feel like the solid step would be to build this community and to try to make something meaningful meanwhile these events.
1: I can see that this is something you're very passionate about. Did you play with Legos growing up?
0: Yeah, I did. I mean, I was one of those kids who would spend a lot of time building Lego or playing Play-Doh. So I am that kind of kid.
1: This is a great opportunity to bring kids back to the tactile world, to tactile activities, because I think it's very easy for, you know, kids to get lost in scrolling and seeing things on YouTube or cartoons and playing on their iPads a lot. And this seems like a wonderful opportunity to bring them back to the world and to building things and to growing from those types of activities rather than the digital one. And so I really laud you for that. Thank you for bringing that here. For those who are interested in attending this Oman Lego tournament or registering, can you give us more information about where it's taking place, how to register, things like that?
0: Good thing or bad, I don't know, but it's fully booked already. We had this big turnout and it's fully booked, but we have this family fair as the side activity for this day, because we're going to celebrate this whole tournament with our participant and whomever that is interested to join us. So they can definitely join us. It's open to public. They need to just go through the registration and they can join us on the family fair.
1: So I know it's fully booked, but what about for people who are interested in maybe participating another time or maybe next year? How can they stay up to date with what you guys are up to?
0: We definitely would announce another one very soon, because we still receive a lot of requests that it's a shame that we cannot have more teams, but definitely for the next time we announce again, and we are hoping to get a lot of these interested people in the coming up event.
1: Thank you so much, and I'm really excited for this event. Thank I know you. That there are some people who are a little bit heartbroken that they can't participate, but hopefully in the future there will be an opportunity to do so. Hopefully. Maybe even Oman FM should participate. I'm just throwing it out there. I think that would be really fun. Or you should make the different radio stations compete against each other.
0: Ooh.
1: Anyway, well, thank you so much for interviewing with us today. I really look forward to your event and seeing how it turns out. And inshallah, there will be so many more of these to come. I think this is so promising. Thank you.
0: Thank you for having me. And this is a lovely support from you. And I hope to see you all there on the day.
1: I hope so too. That was my interview with Ilham Sadat from Future Education about the Oman Lego Tournament, the first of its kind here in Oman. If you'd like to know more about that event, you can follow them at future.education on Instagram. And you can also keep up with what we're doing on our Instagram at omanfm.om. This is Nadia Attai for Oman FM, and I hope you have a beautiful day.
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Good morning, Oman. 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We begin with the headlines. The Oman Health Conference and Exhibition highlights promising opportunities in the sector and the adoption of proactive healthcare models. Economic Readiness Forum for Addressing Inflationary Pressures examines the readiness of relevant entities to handle potential inflationary pressures. And with the aim of enhancing the investment environment and localizing qualitative and strategic projects, the executive regulation for the Special Economic Zones and Free Zones Law is issued. Those were the headlines. Now for the news in detail. Oman Health Conference and Exhibition 2026 has commenced in Muscat. The conference serves as a key platform for supporting the transformation of the healthcare sector by exploring promising opportunities, fostering dialogue, and examining the latest developments and technologies that are shaping the sector's future in the Sultanate of Oman. It focuses on several core themes, including solidifying Oman's position as a regional hub for medical tourism, promoting sustainable care and investment, driving medical innovation and localization, and adopting proactive healthcare models. The event aims to strengthen public-private partnerships, empower the national workforce, and activate the roles of civil society organizations, endowments, and corporate social responsibility initiatives in supporting the healthcare ecosystem. The conference proceedings include the 18th Business Networking Summit in the healthcare and health tourism, as well as meetings designed to facilitate the exchange of expertise and experiences and to build partnerships within the sector. The Ministry of Economy, through the Economic Sector of the National Risk Register, organized the Economic Readiness Forum to deal with inflationary pressures. The forum comes to foster a broader understanding of the phenomenon of inflation, which has become more complex than being merely a result of increased demand or high liquidity. World economies today have become more interconnected, and supply chains have become more sensitive to inflationary shocks. The forum featured a discussion exercise for participants on inflationary pressures. This exercise aimed to achieve several key objectives, including evaluating the level of readiness of relevant entities to manage potential inflationary pressures, improving the efficiency of joint response mechanisms by strengthening institutional coordination and information exchange among relevant bodies, identifying key opportunities, challenges, and potential gaps related to dealing with inflationary pressures, and proposing appropriate measures to address them. The event was held under the auspices of His Excellency Dr. Nasser bin Rashid Al-Mawali, Undersecretary of the Ministry of Economy and Head of the Economic Sector at the National Risk Register. His Excellency Sayyid Faisal bin Hamoud Al-Busaidi, Governor of Musandam, discussed with RIKAN, the Energy Sector's Development Institution for Social Responsibility, ways to enhance cooperation and support development initiatives with a sustainable community impact in Musandam Governorate. The meeting reviewed the institution's areas of work.

work and mechanisms for directing social investments toward quality projects aligned with the community's needs and development priorities. The meeting also addressed a number of sectors supported by Rican, in addition to reviewing the Musendam Center for Culture and Innovation, which has received the institution's support and is currently undergoing a pilot operation phase. The Ministry of Labor organized a consultative forum with the participation of a number of government entities, the private sector, and civil society institutions to discuss key labor market issues, identify challenges and opportunities, and benefit from the outcomes of the forum in preparing the ministry's strategic plan. The forum underscored the Ministry of Labor's commitment to strengthening partnership and listening to its partners and stakeholders in preparing the strategic plan. This is Oman FM. The Public Authority for Special Economic Zones and Free Zones has issued the decision on the executive regulation of the Special Economic Zones and Free Zones Law, which complete the legislative and regulatory framework established by the Special Economic Zones and Free Zones Law, promulgated by Royal Decree No. 38-2025. The move aims to reinforce the efforts of the government of the Sultanate of Oman to strengthen the investment environment, enhance the competitiveness of special economic zones and free zones, and make them more attractive for drawing and localizing high-quality and strategic projects. The issuance of the executive regulations is an important step in completing what the Special Economic Zones and Free Zones Law set out to achieve in developing and unifying the legislative framework governing investment in special economic zones and free zones, enhancing guarantees and regulatory clarity, and facilitating procedures. The regulations consolidate the role of the one-stop shop as the main channel for delivering services to investors, extending the law's provision that all services required by projects be provided, and that procedures for issuing approvals, permits, licenses, and certificates relating to the conduct of economic activities be facilitated and simplified through it. The Ministry of Transport, Communications, and Information Technology organized an awareness workshop in Salalah on shared government services and electronic integration. The workshop aimed to enable government entities to understand the mechanisms for requesting and utilizing services within approved frameworks, and to clarify the integration among shared infrastructure components, including the network, security, digital trust, and electronic integration. It also sought to support the secure, reliable, and efficient exchange of data between government entities. The workshop covered several key topics, including the roles of the Oman Government Network, the National Information Safety and Electronic Certification Center, and the National Government Platform for Electronic Integration, as well as the mechanisms for utilizing their services. The Municipal Council of North Sharqiya Governorate discussed at its seventh meeting of the year the challenges and needs related to the Sharqiya Sands tourism area. The council also discussed the use of an investment plan for food security and livestock projects in the wilaya of Sinaw, supporting investment opportunities in the agricultural and livestock sectors. The council further reviewed a number of challenges related to the road linking the wilayas of Ibra and Al-Mudaybi, known as the Masroun Road, as well as the development and service needs associated with it. It also discussed a proposal for directional signs for government and security entities in the governorate. The meeting was chaired by His Excellency Mahmoud bin Yahya Dhihli, Governor

of North Sharqiya and chairman of the council. The Sultanate of Oman joined the Kingdom of Saudi Arabia in celebrating its National Day at an event organized by the Secretariat General for National Celebrations, in cooperation with the Royal Oman Police, at the MT Quarter, Al-Rub' al-Khali, crossing in Al-Dhahira Governorate, which links the Sultanate of Oman with the Saudi land border. The celebration was held under the patronage of Brigadier Ali bin Musa al-Kindi, commander of Al-Dhahira Governorate Police, in the presence of Ibrahim bin Sa'ad bin Bishan, ambassador of the Kingdom of Saudi Arabia to the Sultanate of Oman. It featured a number of artistic performances and activities, embodying the depth of the solid relations binding the two countries. The number of museums in the Sultanate of Oman reached 34 in 2025, comprising 12 government museums and 22 private museums, with the total number of visitors exceeded 538,000, representing a 28% decrease compared to the previous year. The Oman Across Ages Museum visitors accounted for 46% of the total visitors to both government and private museums. Regarding archaeological and historical sites, the total number of such sites and landmarks reached 33,775 in 2025, while the number of restored archaeological and historical sites stood at 441. The total outstanding credit extended by banking sector institutions in the Sultanate of Oman rose by 12.2% by the end of July 2026, reaching 38.3 billion Omani riyals. Data released by the Central Bank of Oman indicated that credit extended to the private sector grew by 11.5%, reaching 31.1 billion Omani riyals by the end of July 2026. This has been the news in detail. Now once more the headlines. The Oman Health Conference and Exhibition highlights promising opportunities in the sector and the adoption of proactive healthcare models. Economic Readiness Forum for Addressing Inflationary Pressures examines the readiness of relevant entities to handle the potential inflationary pressures. And with the aim of enhancing the investment environment and localizing qualitative and strategic projects, the Executive Regulation for the Special Economic Zones and Free Zones Law is issued. 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The next News Bulletin is scheduled for 2:30 p.m. Have a lovely day.

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3: Hayrika and Sophia on the soundboard, mixing the tunes and keeping the groove.
2: You know it, and we have a few messages. So we have a message from Coach Kim Pachi, who is wishing us a salam alaikum, best of friendo. Unfortunately, best of friendo is not in the house.
3: It's just us.
2: Hope you like us just as well. And he is sending his salam to all on the radio, and we'll definitely be extending those greetings to the rest of the team. He's also asking who did the news earlier today. It was our very own Tara Lawati, in fact. So shout out to her if she's tuning in. I highly doubt it. She's busy working. Anyways, we have a message from John Jacob as well, who wishes us a good morning. Actually, let me correct myself. He says, good morning,
3: guys.
2: Guys, hope you all have a lovely day. And honestly, John Jacob, right back at you. And we just received a message from Dr. K himself. He says, is summer over? No.
3: Yeah.
2: Spoiler alert. Is it though?
3: I mean, well, okay, but the temperatures are going to spike up again back to 40s. Right now, they're doing okay, but they're gonna jump back up for a little bit. A little bit of, like, you know, bonus track for summer.
2: Well, you could certainly say that. I have the temperatures staring right at me right now.
3: Well,
2: right?
3: Why don't you hit us with it?
2: Well, okay, fair enough. Over here, but in Muscat, right? So on the sea side of things, we can expect to see a high of 33 degrees Celsius with a low of 28. Meanwhile, those over in Al Amarat can expect a high of 38 and a low of 26 right there. Meanwhile, those over in Khasab can expect to see a high of 35 and a low of 29.

0: Sahara, meanwhile, a high of 32 and a low of 29. So far, so very tolerable, I would argue. Suez, meanwhile, a high of 33 and a low of 28. Samaya, a high of 39. Oof, ouch. And a low of 27. Similar enough story over in Nizwa. High of 38 and a low of 25. Meanwhile, over at Sur, we can expect to see a high of 35 and a low of 29. Adam can expect to see a high of 38, ouch, yet again, and a low of 27. Meanwhile, down over in, down over in Salalah, we can expect to see a high of 30 and a low of 27. So I reckon you're right. It is fluctuating a little bit. The weather is becoming a bit more tolerable, as I mentioned, but with certain regions expecting certain degrees of fluctuations. Mm-hmm. Now, outside of the temperature, as far as the weather overall is concerned, we can expect to see clear to partly cloudy skies along the far coasts and mountains with chances of intermittent drizzle.
1: Night.
0: Yes, indeed. So if you're down there, do enjoy the lovely weather. We can expect to see mainly clear skies over the rest of the governorates, with chances of clouds developing and isolated rain over parts of the Harjar Mountains towards the afternoon. And of course, there's also the chance of late night to early morning low clouds and fog patches along parts of the coastal areas of the Oman Sea and the Arabian Sea.
1: And I wanted to ask you, did you, like, when you stepped out in the morning, was the floor wet? Like, because, like, I stepped out and it looked...
0: No.
1: Like, it just had drizzled. It looked moist.
0: No, it didn't. Looked dry.
1: Really?
0: Yeah.
1: So maybe there's a bit of a sprinkle on our side.
0: More likely. Where's your side?
1: Al-Haib.
0: Okay, anyone from Al-Haib or Sib tuning in right now?
1: Or is it just me and am I having, you know...
0: Maybe you're hallucinating rainfall.
1: Probably.
0: Either that or, you know, it was the dark cloud hanging over your head.
1: Okay, wow.
0: So the drizzle, you know, there and
1: wow.
0: There.
1: Wow. Are you calling me sad?
0: Yes, I'm calling you sad.
1: Wow, okay. Yeah. Hold on, guys.
0: And the rest of us are happy and cheerful and sunshine and rainbows.
1: We'll be right back, because our Fawn and I are going to have to exchange a few words.
0: And a few fists, maybe, as well.
1: Oh, it's too early in the morning for a fight. Meet me outside 5 p.m. parking lot. Anyways.
0: Consider it done.
1: We're getting some messages from Canal K saying, very good morning. Hope you're doing well. We've got your request, Canal. We're going to have that loaded up for you. And we're wishing you a wonderful morning right back. Coach Kampachi saying that he hasn't forgotten about you, Arfan.
0: Aw, thank you, Coach. Truly appreciate that. Uh-huh.
1: And Dr. K said that Sophia is probably done with us.
0: You know what?
1: Do you hate us, Sophia?
0: She's
1: laughing.
0: But she's not saying
1: she's
0: no.
1: She's shaking her head. She's covering her mouth. Oh.
0: Can't say I blame her. Yeah. You've met me, right?
1: I mean, well, maybe about you. But I love Sophia. I hope you're not frustrating her too much. We're trying to keep the energy up for y'all. And Mahmoud, I guess, is saying, Assalamu alaikum jami'an, sabahkum sa'ada wa afia. And we're wishing you a wonderful, pleasant, beautiful, bountiful morning back, Mahmoud, I guess.
0: Yes, that's your name. We're not guessing that we're wishing you a bountiful morning.
1: I read him as I see him. What?
0: No comment. Anyways, guys, our lines are open. The WhatsApp is 7244-2007. Once again, for the people in the back,
1: 7244-2007.
0: So if you have a song request, or if there's a message you'd like to, you know, leave us, or if you'd like to weigh in on any of the conversations we're having here today, feel free to hit us up, and we'll be right back.
1: Bye!

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1: 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Khairika, Arfan, and Sophia here to keep y'all company all the way through till 10 a.m. Y'all have been hitting us with some throwbacks.
2: Oh, tell me about it. No, I mean, I keep my opinions to myself.
1: What? Go on, share your opinion. No, be brave, be bold.
2: Look, here's the thing. We had Baby by Justin Bieber playing on the station just like a minute ago.
1: Not a minute ago, but okay.
2: Anyways, I heard the song and I didn't recognize it at first. You did immediately because apparently you're a believer.
1: I was a believer.
2: My apologies there.
1: Get it right.
2: Of course, I don't want the believers on my case. I had the Swifties on my case not too long ago. No further comments. Anyways, the second the chorus started, I was like, oh no, this is bringing back like high school memories that I don't think I need to be brought back right now.
1: What type of high school memories?
2: I did not like Justin Bieber, but that's neither here nor there. Let's just say I was basically a very nerdy kid.
1: Okay.
2: Growing up. And let's just say if my school had lockers, I would be shot into them.
1: Ah.
2: And let's leave it at that.
1: Well, I mean, I was bullied for being a believer, but I mean, I'm a very difficult person to bully because I'll probably bully you back. Especially if you catch me on like an off mood. But off of Justin Bieber, Dr. K did not enjoy that. He was like, oh, nope. I think he tapped out. I think he's listening to High FM or something.
2: I would not be surprised. But tell you what, guys, we love you a little too much.
1: We will play whatever you send
2: exactly.
1: Our way.
2: Exactly. Okay, we don't judge. We're not elitists here. So whatever you want to listen to on this fine, beautiful morning, hit us up on our WhatsApp, 724-42007. And if we have it on our system, we'll definitely play it.
1: And before we continue, just giving a shout out to a new texter, Ammar Azjali. Good
2: shout
1: morning
2: out
1: to you. We hope you have a lovely day ahead. And also a shout out to Mahmoud, I guess, who's been requesting more throwbacks, which we've got lined up for you
2: coming
1: soon. So keep them coming, guys. We also got a message from Nizar, who says, good morning, guys. Real ones remember the canceled JB concert. Mm-hmm.
2: I don't remember that.
1: I guess you're not a real one, then.
2: Evidently not. I am fake. I have no idea what you're talking about.
1: Are you even real?
2: No, I'm a figment of your imagination.
1: Oh, man.
2: You're just talking to yourself on national TV right now.
1: Well, hey, I'm doing a fantastic job. TV?
2: National radio, sorry.
1: Am I being filmed? I don't even have my face on. Hold on, guys.
2: Secret cameras.
1: This
2: everywhere.
1: Is my good angle, right here, over here. Another message coming in from Christopher Lobo, who's saying, good morning, lovely folks, 90.4, I'm on FM. And he says, thought for the day, you don't need a new beginning. You need a new mindset to create a new ending.
2: Something to think about.
1: Something definitely to mull over for the rest of the morning.
2: Yeah, tell me about, huh?
1: Now, what are you thinking?
2: I'm just trying to process that.
1: You're trying to... Okay, still a bit too early in the morning for you?
2: I'm not caffeinated yet, you know?
1: Okay.
2: Our canteen's not opening up until at least an hour. So, yeah, I haven't had coffee in me just yet.
1: Okay, so let's get the brain working a little bit. What do we got? We talking about some museums?
2: Well, we do actually have some... Funny you mentioned that. We do have a museum story lined up for you guys.
1: Mm-hmm.
2: But just before that, some great news as far as reconstruction's concerned regarding, you know, our heritage, basically,
1: yes,
2: as Omanis. So, Asib Fort, one of the most prominent historical and cultural landmarks in the Muscat Governorate, has been reconstructed as part of efforts to preserve Oman's architectural heritage and also enhance the tourism potential that it offers. Now, just for some history, it was built more than 200 years ago, and it also served as headquarters for managing the affairs of the wilayat, settling disputes, and also issuing judicial rulings.
1: Heck yeah.
2: And the two-story fort was comprised of a council on the ground floor where disputes were basically heard, and it also included an office for the notary public, a detention room, stores, and a rest area for guards, and the upper floor was originally used as a residence for the Wali and his family. Now, engineer Asma Al-Kharousi, the director of the Department of Castles, Forts, and Historical Landmarks, said that the reconstruction was carried out in accordance with the available archaeological evidence, and it served as the residence of the Wali and his family before becoming the administrative headquarters of the Wilayat. And the reconstruction project, being undertaken by the Ministry of Heritage and Tourism, also drew on old photographs, historical sources, and not to mention oral accounts to determine the fort's original appearance, dimensions, architectural features, layout, and functions. Now, work began actually all the way back in 2023, and it also concluded on October 2025, actually.
1: Mm.
2: Now, the removal of debris and cleaning off the site revealed also remains of the original foundations of the fort itself, which were documented and used to determine locations and dimensions of the building, and as well as, you know, architectural elements before reconstruction. So, yeah, beautiful to see that our heritage is, you know, being restored, and that we're looking back to our past, to our history, just to make sure that we don't lose our identity.
1: And we don't lose touch with our roots.
2: Exactly. And speaking of losing, or rather not losing touch with our roots and our culture, we do have another story lined up related to that as well. I'll give you a little bit of a hint. Oman does see a rise in museums to 34 and castles to 64,
1: wow,
2: among other cultural landmarks having increased throughout the country. We'll get to that in just a bit. I would rather not keep you guys hostage any longer. Starting a stretch of time, actually.
1: So we'll be back after we play your requests. Guys, keep them coming on 72442 007 and stay tuned.

0: 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This is Jumpstart Live on your nation station. It's a full house here today. I'm Arfan, joined by...
1: Hello, I'm Khairika.
0: Hello, I'm Khairika. That's her full name, in fact.
1: I thought you were going to say my name for me.
0: Sorry, old habit I've developed where I just point at my co-host and let them do the introduction.
1: Do it themselves, DIY it.
0: Yeah, exactly.
1: I was in my own little bubble, and then I see a finger pointing towards me, and I was like, oh, surely he's going to say my name for me. Wrong.
0: Never make any assumptions. Of course, Arfan, Khairika, and Sophia on the mix.
1: Could have just done that.
0: Yeah, I could have just done that. I could have done a lot of things to make our lives easier, but absolutely not.
1: Okay.
0: Anyways, we teased that Oman's, you know, cultural statistic is basically, I guess you could say... You know,
1: growing, expanding,
0: and very much so. Yeah. Very, very much so. We were talking about the Fortinet Sieb just before the music break, and I figured, you know what? Let's add on to that. So, as per the article that I have opened in front of me, the bulletin, Cultural Statistics 2026-2025 data, which was issued by the National Center for Statistics and Information, monitored the key indicators of the cultural sector in the Sultanate of Oman during 2025, and it addressed a number of cultural fields and activities. Now, the bulletin clarified that the number of museums in the Sultanate of Oman reached 34 in 2025, including 12 government museums and 22 private museums, with their total number of visitors having reached 538,729, a fall of 28% actually compared to the previous year, with a daily average of 1,476 visitors. Visitors to the Oman Across the Ages Museum, meanwhile, accounted for 46% of total visitors to government and private museums. Now, over to the field of archaeological and historical sites. The total number of archaeological and historical sites and monuments reached 33,775 in 2025. Way too many numbers back to back right there. My apologies there. While the number of restored archaeological and historical sites reached 441, which does warm my heart, I'm not gonna lie. Now, the number of castles and forts of a tourist nature reached 64, representing 12% of total castles and forts, while the number of their visitors reached 849,146, an increase of 26% compared to the previous year, with a daily average of 2,326. Nizwa Fort recorded the highest proportion of visitors at 35% of total visitors to castles and forts of a tourist nature. Now onto the environment and fields of nature reserves. The total number stood at 33 reserves in 2025, including 15 terrestrial marine reserves, covering a total of 17,835 square kilometers, while receiving 185,411 visitors. And furthermore, the total number of public gardens, parks, and plazas reached 497 by the end of 2025, with Muscat Governorate accounting for 28% of them. Now let's shift on over to the arts and theater.
1: What? Ooh, my territory.
0: Yes, indeed. So, in performing arts, the number of theaters reached 27, with a total number of theatrical performances reaching 160 during 2025.
1: Get me a list. Where are all these shows?
0: Yes, same. Get us tickets, guys. What's happening over
1: here? Yeah, if you guys know where these shows are taking place, let us know. I'd love to check some of them out.
0: You and me both, and average to around 6 performances per theater.
1: Oh, wow.
0: And the number of theatrical troupes, is that how you pronounce that?
1: Troops?
0: T-R-O-U-P-E-S.
1: It's troops. There's no accent over the E. It's not
0: a
1: troupe.
0: I don't know where that came from.
1: It's not a toupee.
0: I read the word. I've never heard it out loud until today. But that reached 82. And of course, you had the festivals and exhibitions, which reached 358 in 2025, which was a decrease, but not by a whole lot, of 0.2% compared to the previous year. And the total number of visitors to festivals and exhibitions and events this year, or last year,

0: I should say, reached 8. Wow, okay, I did not expect that. Sorry. 8,313,000, an increase of 110% compared to 2024. Now, on and on it goes, of course. Plenty more of different pieces of media from the various sectors of culture, whether we're looking at museums, nature reserves, theaters, it keeps going into it goes all over to, you know, cinemas and what have you. Basically, all different forms of culture in the country has seen an increase in terms of, you know, its presence. Mm-hmm. The number of visitors may have increased or decreased here and there depending on which sector we're looking at. Mm-hmm. But in the grand scheme of things, it's safe to say that Omani, you know, focus on culture, art and history
1: and heritage is booming
0: 100%, which honestly is lovely to see regardless of the sector. 100%.
1: Very exciting. Well, guys, stay tuned. We'll talk a couple, you know, about a few more things that you can see tonight.
0: Ooh, I'm excited.
1: If you look up.
0: Ooh.
1: So stay tuned. We'll be right back.
0: Keep your eye on the stars.

0: Yeah, Irfan, we were waiting for you.
1: Yeah, I mean, of course. The show can't begin if I'm not here.
0: Okay, calm down.
1: I'm the star of the show.
0: Oh, nice lead-in.
1: The universe revolves around me.
0: Okay,
1: all the stars and planets. I am the sun. Speaking of the stars.
0: I was about to come in, but you just kept going. I was wondering when you would call it quits or if you would actually just keep going. Anywho, yes, star of the show, Irfan.
1: Don't you forget.
0: Yes. Well, guys, tonight, September 22nd, we will be able to see Venus, the planet, shining at maximum brilliance this evening. Because the magnitude is going to be reaching approximately -4.8. I don't know what that means, but that's what it says here in the article in front of me.
1: Beats me, man. I'm no astrophysicist.
0: I write pretty songs and I talk on the radio. And so this means that it will appear to be the brightest planet in the sky and the third brightest celestial body visible from Earth. That is, of course, after the sun and the moon. Wasal Salem Al-Hinai, who is the chairperson of Community Communication Committee at Oman Astronomical and Space Society, stated in a remark to the Oman News Agency that Venus is distinguished by its striking brightness in the sky and appears during this period as an intensely luminous point readily visible to the naked eye, even amid light pollution.
1: Oh, interesting. So, we should be able to see it regardless of where we're at then.
0: And get this, it also has the brightness is attributable to its relative proximity to Earth and its high capacity to reflect sunlight. So yeah, you will be able to see it even in like the brightest point in Muscat. If you're surrounded by like
1: just lights and fluorescence
0: standing in the middle of a highway.
1: Don't do that.
0: Don't do that. Do not
1: stand in the middle of a highway.
0: Please do not do that. That was a joke. All right.
1: Instead, enjoy the light of Venus from the comfort of your homes.
0: Yeah, ideally your rooftop if you have one.
1: Exactly. And holding a cup of tea or coffee or
0: oh, that'd be lovely.
1: I know, right?
0: Maybe not a cup of tea, like iced tea.
1: Iced tea would be nice. Boom. Yeah, definitely.
0: There we go.
1: A peach iced tea.
0: Yeah?
1: Mm-hmm.
0: So she continues to say that Venus's maximum brilliance does not necessarily coincide with its greatest angular distance from the sun in the sky. So that being, I think, the -4.8. Noting that the planet reached its greatest eastern elongation in August, so last month, the phase at which it attained its largest angular distance east of the sun as seen from Earth, and that it therefore appeared clearly in the evening sky after sunset. So, if you guys are interested in viewing this astronomical phenomena, try saying that fast three times. Astronomical phenomena that you can observe Venus from locations with an unobstructed western horizon, so away from buildings and elevations that might obscure your visibility. And naked eye observation requires no special astronomical equipment, and telescopes do allow your permit viewing of its crescent face and the details of its apparent form, but you don't need to have any fancy equipment to just step outside and see the third brightest
1: object.
0: Yes.
1: Celestial object.
0: Yes, there we go. That's the word that I was looking for. Celestial object in the sky. So, a little fun fact also, Venus, being the brightest planet from the solar system seen from Earth, is conventionally known as the
1: evening star.
0: Oh!
1: Yeah, in the evening, yes.
0: Oh, cool. But, oh, you knew it. All right.
1: Yep, but morning star when it's in the morning.
0: All right, well, you beat me to it. Anyways, I thought I was being fancy. Never mind.
1: I write for a living.
0: Okay.
1: I research stuff like this.
0: Okay. Well, it's super cool. I like that you have like these like little bits of knowledge just tucked away.
1: Yeah, it's just little nuggets of information, right? Like, I have to go through like this filing cabinet in my brain like... I got this. Venus. It's the morning star.
0: I'm your Venus.
1: I don't know what I'm going to do with this information, but it'll be useful one day when I'm on radio, national radio.
0: Well, that's interesting because that's how I store songs.
1: Of course it is. Do you have a filing cabinet?
0: You know there's
1: this... It's David Bowie.
0: No, legit. There's this board game. So, quick tangent, but on the topic of Venus, there's this board game where you have to either sing a song off of a prompt, like a word or whichever, or you have to, like, name the singer or the title of the song. And I always win.
1: Of course you do. But you know what? You need to meet my friend Mazen.
0: Uh-huh.
1: Because Mazen's nickname is The Jukebox.
0: Oh, really?
1: And the reason he's been dubbed the jukebox is because no matter what word you say, he will find some song related to that word.
0: We have to have a competition.
1: Or he will pull a lyric or something out of it.
0: Oh, he and I have to go head-to-head. 100%. This will be fun.
1: Mazen, if you're tuning in right now...
0: I challenge you.
1: Do you accept the challenge? Do you?
0: Find me on Instagram and let me know. Well, we're going to read some of your messages coming in. Good morning, Ali Guava. I hope you're having a fantastic morning. We've got your song request and we're plugging it in. And you said something. Wait, I just accidentally... Except Lonely Day. Any song of System of a Down.
1: Oh, anything by System of a Down, but not Lonely Day.
0: Okay, so...
1: We have a few System of a Down songs on the system, I'm sure.
0: Yeah?
1: We'll pull a good one, I reckon.
0: Yeah, I hope so. Sophia's smiling. I think she's got something. Yeah. She's like, I got it. I got you. All right. Saad is messaging in, saying, finally, Urfi doesn't degrade himself. Yes! Yes, you are the star of the show.
1: Yes, I am.
0: And you have to embrace it, finally.
1: Absolutely.
0: Yay!
1: I'm gracing you all with my presence.
0: And then she goes to say, the sun? Okay, Apollo. She goes, it's also where women are from. Yes, men are from Mars and women are from Venus, so they say.
1: Mm-hmm, so they say.
0: So they say. And then we've got Munder saying, good morning, chat. Amen to Mazen being a jukebox, Urfi.
1: Hey, Munder. Are you the Munder I'm thinking of?
0: I think so.
1: I think you just might be. Yes, Mazen is indeed the jukebox. Thank you for confirming.
0: Oh my God, I have to meet him now.
1: We will arrange a meet.
0: Ah,
1: we
0: exciting.
1: Will arrange it, yes. Ooh, maybe on the show. That'd be a fun little game to play on air.
0: Oh, so we should have him on air then.
1: Yeah.
0: Oh, that'd be so much fun.
1: He has
0: fun.
1: Been on the show before.
0: Really?
1: Yeah, we had him on as part of the usual suspects because he would always consistently message us. I think it's time we bring him back. I think it's time for you to have a head on air, live on national radio.
0: Oh my God. Oh my
1: I will
0: God.
1: Talk to him and I'll see if we can arrange
0: Watch
1: that.
0: Watch me lose. Oh my God, that'd be so exciting. And what we got? We got a message in from Mog. He says, Venus sounds like it's edible. And he's referring to me now, saying, whenever I don't know something, I go, I'm just a girl.
1: I don't think I've ever heard you do that.
0: I don't think I've ever said that.
1: I've known you long enough. I've never heard you say that.
0: All right. Someone's hallucinating. And he says, it sounds like astrology. So Venus in retrograde in Scorpios will have a very auspicious day today. No, I hate to break it to you, Mog. It's actually astronomy.
1: Yeah, so it's actual science, not whatever you're going on about.
0: But good try.
1: Mm-hmm.
0: Guys, stay tuned. Our lines are still open. It's 724-42-007. We'd love to hear from you, unless you're Mog. I'm kidding. Stay tuned, guys. We'll be back.

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1: 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You're tuned to 90.4 Oman FM. This is Jumpstart. Eric, are you okay there?
2: No.
1: Okay, we have a bit of a situation in the studio here on Jumpstart. I don't know why my co-host is crying. What's wrong with you?
2: Okay, so like, we're just having fun.
1: Right.
2: And of course, like, we poke fun at our listeners, and our listeners poke fun right back at us.
1: It's all good banter.
2: Yeah, but then Mog just messaged saying that I'm too short, and like, his jokes fly right over my head. And that every time I don't understand something, I just say, oh, I don't know, I write music. But it's true, I do write music.
1: Yes, you do write music. But also, Mog, it's not fun to make fun of short people.
2: Yeah, and then he said that, like, I should, like, go get surgery or something. But
1: to become taller?
2: Yeah.
1: Well, Mog, have you considered this? If she becomes taller, who's going to throw the ring into a volcano?
3: I'll check.
2: I hate you. Well, Mogs, please try harder. And in terms of your comedic timing, I do have a master's in fine arts in theater and performance, so I'm happy to give you, you know, lessons on comedy, you know, for free. Or actually, no, I don't work for free.
1: Why free? Monetize that, you know?
2: Yes, so if you're looking for any comedy classes, well, you know where to find me.
1: Or
2: happy
1: take notes
2: to
1: from me, because apparently I'm funny.
2: Looking.
1: Story of my life.
2: Stop. Oh, my God,
1: the
2: guys.
1: Mirror says that to me every day.
2: I can't believe that you called me a hobbit. I don't mind being short. I actually enjoy my height. I think I'm quite cute, if I do say so myself. Anyways, we're on the topic of books and
1: yes.
2: Characters. You're so rude.
1: I know. Have you just figured that out?
2: No.
1: We've been working for how long now? Half a year?
2: Oh my God.
1: Oh,
2: ew.
1: Yeah. Yeah, oh, yeah. I feel sorry for you.
2: Okay. Me too. Anyway.
1: I live with me every day. Ooh.
2: Oh my gosh.
1: Anyways, we're saying something about characters?
2: Books.
1: Books, right.
2: Books. So, vending machines, but for books.
1: Sounds very Japanese.
2: I think it's such a cool idea.
1: Yeah, like such a novelty. Like, imagine you're just walking down the street, you want something to read, and you're like, oh, vending machine. You know, put like a money in it, boom, book, done.
2: Yeah, so the American University of Sharjah.
1: Ooh.
2: Yeah.
1: Okay.
2: Now has a campus book vending machine.
1: That's so
2: cool. I know, right? So this is in tandem with a company called Bookends,
1: right,
2: which is the Dubai Silicon Oasis-based secondhand bookstore. And they've installed a new book vending machine on the AUS campus, turning the familiar grab-and-go ritual into something considerably more literary.
1: I like that.
2: According to what the article says. That was not me. I didn't come up with that.
1: Okay, fair. But you know what? I agree with the author of the article. I love this concept so much.
2: So, like, I think it's such a great way to entice people. Because maybe they have a book, and it's secondhand book, so maybe they've got an edition of a particular book, or a book that you've been looking for that you might not have been able to kind of quite get your hands on. And secondhand books are considerably cheaper.
1: Yes, definitely so.
2: And they're loved, and they're worn in a little bit. They've got a bit of life, and they're giving you life. It's great. It's great. So they say that they tested the idea with the campus community before it arrived, and only, get this, 5 people voted against it.
1: How many people voted for it? Did it
2: several
1: say?
2: Hundred.
1: Hot, nice. Shout out. Mwah, mwah. Love you, bookworms out there. Love
2: several
1: you.
2: Several hundred. And so now they have a vending machine full of books.
1: Honestly, oh man, I love this. But you know what would also incentivize people to maybe, you know, purchase a book from the vending machine as mm-hmm. well? If they don't know what they're getting 100%.
2: Ooh, so they wrap it up?
1: Yeah, they wrap it up, and maybe you put like a genre and you assign that to a number.
2: And a little blurb, but
1: exactly.
2: Not super detailed about the actual.
1: Yeah.
2: Yeah.
1: It's like, ooh, press, I don't know, 04, for instance, and you're going to get like a mystery horror novel set in a small, cozy coastal town.
2: Ooh.
1: Again, you press that, and you don't know what you're getting. You don't know the author. Author, you
2: sounds
1: don't know
2: a bit
1: the
2: Lovecraftian.
1: It could be, actually.
2: Yeah,
1: yeah,
2: it reminds me of one of his short stories, actually.
1: I think
2: Fish People.
1: The Innsmouth, I think. Haunting
2: yeah,
1: of
2: yeah,
1: Innsmouth?
2: Yeah,
1: something
2: I think
1: like
2: so,
1: that.
2: I think so. I
1: forgot
2: so.
1: The exact title, but yes.
2: Yeah.
1: Honestly, something akin to that I think would be great, though, for a vending machine like this where, you know, you surprise people. You never know what you're going to get.
2: I want one here. Bring
1: Same.
2: It here. Bookends. Anyway, so a bit about Bookends, the company itself. They're a secondhand bookstore, like I said, but this is built by two UAE-based moms who started swapping ideas during school pickups. So they would pick their kids up from school and bounce off ideas, and then they started this secondhand bookstore. And then now they've introduced this book vending machine.
1: I hope this expands to other campuses.
2: I really, really hope it expands.
1: I'm assuming it won't be open to the public. I'm assuming it's only for the students at the university.
2: I think it's only on the campus.
1: Okay, fair
2: for
1: enough.
2: Now.
1: Fair enough.
2: But, you know, shout out to Grace Karim and Samia Anwar, who are Bookend founders. And they explained that they did not set out with a grand plan, you know, to open a secondhand bookshop. It just naturally, organically grew from conversations over coffee while waiting for their kids to be done after school. And Karim is a Lebanese expat who's lived in the UAE since 2002 and has always viewed books as a comfort. Do you consider books a comfort?
1: 100%, yes. And not just in terms of reading them, but even just the sensation, you know, holding them, that new book smell. Even the used book smell, it's so earthy and grounding.
2: I love it.
1: There's something almost meditative about just holding a book and having all of your senses interact with it.
2: Yeah.
1: Well, I mean, not all of your senses. Don't lick your book, guys.
2: I mean, hey.
1: Or do. I'm not judging. You do you. I don't care. It's your book.
2: Freudian experience.
1: Yeah, exactly. It's your book. But yeah, I do love to just having that physicality of books with me.
2: And it feels so intentional. I think that's something that I really love about it is
1: yes.
2: You're carving out this little moment in time to experience something.
1: Yes, and I know I also do read ebooks as well,
2: mm-hmm,
1: right?
2: Mm-hmm.
1: And I've dabbled in audiobooks, and no shade to either of those two platforms. I love them. They're fantastic. Anything that gets people to, you know, actually experience literature, perfect. No notes, no complaints, no nothing.
2: Yeah.
1: But personally, I'm a bit old-fashioned. Just give me that physical book.
2: I love it,
1: sit
2: too.
1: Down in my little reading corner, turning the pages as you're just motioning right now. It's like you're building memories using, again, your senses. I don't mean to sound like a broken record, but yeah.
2: Broken record. But yeah, I'm 10,000% with you. There's something about a physical book that really hits the right chord. And I have an e-reader just because I wanted to get back into reading again. And I'd bought a couple of books, like physical books, that I couldn't really get into. And I tried lugging them around, and they were hefty books, but I was just struggling to dive into the story itself. So I said, okay, you know what? Maybe let's go with an e-reader. I'm at a point in my life where I can't really carry heavy things around, so the e-reader is lightweight, I can store a lot, and if I don't like the book, I can just switch on to another one. And it's worked. So I can't really get into audiobooks. It takes me time. I've almost got hit by cars walking down the street listening to audiobooks.
1: Don't do that.
2: Because it takes so much of my focus that I can't do anything else besides listen.
1: Okay. Mm-hmm.
2: And if I'm walking or doing another activity, my brain will just start to drift off and the audiobook just becomes background noise, which is a shame. But yes, I prefer physical books, but I also really enjoy my little ebook.
1: You know, there's also something to be said about using all three,
2: mm-hmm,
1: or even a combination of the two, right? Because a lot of booktubers, these are YouTubers who create content about books,
2: mm-hmm,
1: they mention that if you're suffering from like a reading slump, for instance,
2: mm-hmm,
1: try to trick your brain into thinking it's doing something it's already used to. So let's say, for example,
2: interesting,
1: you doom scroll a lot on Instagram.
2: Yeah.
1: Read from an e-reader because it tricks your brain into thinking it's still looking at a screen.
2: Interesting. That might be why it helps me.
1: I think so too, because it also helped me, because I got myself an e-reader, right?
2: Mm-hmm.
1: And I started reading again through my e-reader. So I have a very similar situation as you as well. And that has slowly helped me recover my reading stamina.
2: Into physical.
1: Exactly. I don't have the problem you have with audiobooks, though. Like, my mind does wander a little bit, but not to the point that I lose sight of reality.
2: Listen, I didn't say I lose sight of reality. I just meant reality makes itself very, very known. It's interesting because I don't know why I can't do audiobooks. I can listen to podcasts, though. And I can listen to YouTube videos, but just on audio, if people are talking and having conversation, I can listen to that. For whatever reason, an audiobook just doesn't click. I wonder why.
1: I'm no psychologist, but if I had to hazard a guess, I think maybe because...
2: It's a me problem.
1: Not, yes, it is a you problem, Erica. But no, I think it's because maybe because you're hearing prose, right? Mm. You're hearing narration. You're not engaging in a conversation. You need to engage in a story. So it's possible that the book is going on and on and on and on about, I don't know, a tree in the garden, for example, yeah. Right? So it might become a bit monotone, and that might make you drift
2: drone
1: off.
2: Out, yeah. No, I prefer definitely sitting down and reading the words.
1: Yes, definitely.
2: In whatever form. Form.
1: Form, yeah, that's the word you're looking for. We both need to start reading more,
2: I think. My God. So on that note, we're going to take a short music break and, I guess, go book shopping.
1: Oh, yeah, definitely. So we'll be back in 3 hours with our book haul.
2: Yeah, see you tomorrow, guys. Bye.
1: Yeah, bye.

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2: And we're backity back, back, back, back it up into Jumpstart. Got our fun.
3: Woo!
2: Jerica and Sophia here to keep you guys company for another hour.
4: Yes, roughly.
2: Yeah,
4: give or take.
2: Give or take.
4: Yeah.
2: Give or take however many minutes that I'm not going to calculate.
4: Uh-huh. We don't do calculations here. We're radio hosts. Are we mathematicians?
2: Yeah. And just to annoy Mogged one more time, I write pretty songs and talk on the radio.
4: And
2: what
4: I
2: do
4: write,
2: I know?
4: And I write pretty books.
2: Oh, there you go.
4: Mm-hmm.
2: Well, speaking of books and songs and the arts, which we've actually talked about quite a lot today.
4: Yeah, very artsy show today.
2: Yeah, I love it. Mm-hmm. I've got a little quiz for you and for all of our listeners.
4: Ooh, I'm scared, but go on.
2: So our line, again, is open at 724-420-007.

0: And what we're going to do is we're going to describe a movie badly.
1: Color me intrigued.
0: And you have to guess what movie it is based off of that bad description.
1: Okay.
0: So I've got I've got 10 movies here in front of me. And I'm going to read... I'm going to switch one out. I'm going to start with the second one because it's quite easy.
1: Okay, fair enough.
0: Just to warm everyone's palates.
1: Sure.
0: You ready?
1: Yeah.
0: Okay, one more time. 724420007. All right, here we go. A group of short people walk across a country to throw away a piece of jewelry.
1: I wonder what movie this is. I can just see you rolling your eyes.
0: If you guys missed it earlier, Irfan called me...
1: a hobbit.
0: Well, you just ruined it now.
1: Did I?
0: To some degree.
1: Fair. Yeah. Okay, but which one, though?
0: Well, I mean, it's... well, it's not just one.
1: I know.
0: So it...
1: Lord of the Rings.
0: Yeah, Lord of the Rings.
1: It's the Lord of the Rings... which one?
0: Trilogy.
1: Yeah, trilogy. Yeah, it's all three movies. It's one storyline stretched out. Yeah. Okay, I got you.
0: Yeah, so the fun fact, the trilogy was filmed simultaneously over 438 consecutive days in New Zealand. This is a production feat that had never been attempted at that scale at the time. I don't think I could handle 438 days of consecutive filming.
1: Yeah, honestly, no, that process, honestly, miraculous, the things they've pulled through, to be honest with you. I don't reckon any type of production like that has ever occurred since, or even before, for that matter.
0: No, definitely not before.
1: Yeah, it was an intense production. I think they spent like 18 months just in pre-production, just trying to get all the sets and everything done. So, and there was also this rumor floating about that Lord of the Rings was being, the final one, the Return of the King, was being edited still during the day it was meant to premiere. So Peter Jackson was still doing like final touches on the movie during that day.
0: Oh my god, the amount of stress. If it's true. I would have quit. That's
1: man.
0: A lot.
1: That is a lot. But Peter Jackson, man, loved his craft.
0: That's, wow. Okay, are you ready for the next one?
1: I think so.
0: Okay. A teenager destroys his father's workplace after learning about the family business.
1: A teenager destroys his father's workplace after he learns about the family business?
0: Yeah, guys, if you know what this is, 724420007. I think we're both stumped.
1: A teenager
0: destroys his father's workplace after learning about the family business. I don't know why my brain thinks Charlie and the Chocolate Factory, but that doesn't make sense.
1: No, it doesn't make sense because it's not the family business.
0: And he's not a teenager.
1: Yeah, he's a kid. So, interesting.
0: Ferris Bueller's Day Off?
1: Was he a teenager in that?
0: Yeah, he was definitely a teenager, but I don't remember him destroying his father's workplace.
1: Yeah, no.
0: After learning about the family business.
1: My thought just went to Home Alone, but that's not the family business. That's the house.
0: Yeah, that's the... No, it can't be Home Alone.
1: No. And he's not a teenager either. He's a kid.
0: Guys, if you know the answer, 724420007. A teenager destroys his father's workplace after learning about the family business.
1: Tell you what, let's circle back to this one, yeah?
0: Let's circle back to this one. Okay. Next one. An old man bullies a teenage boy into doing yard work, then beats up other teenagers. What?
1: What? What movie is this? Oh, I think I have a guess.
0: What?
1: Is it a Karate Kid movie? It's Karate Kid, isn't it?
0: It is.
1: Oh, okay, then. Pretty accurate,
0: you're,
1: I guess.
0: I mean, you're right. It is the Karate Kid. Wax on, wax off. It's literally free labor disguised as martial arts training. Fun fact, Pat Morita was initially rejected for the role of Mr. Miyagi because he was, quote-unquote, too funny. And he had to audition multiple times with increasingly serious readings before getting the part.
1: Interesting. Learn something every day.
0: They must have liked him enough to keep bringing him back.
1: But to be fair, an iconic performance, if I say so myself.
0: Yeah, but I mean, also, if you're too funny, that's always a directorial choice. If you like, you know, the... what's it called? The actor himself.
1: Yeah.
0: That you can always have the director... I don't know. Yeah, anyways.
1: Similar story happened with Pirates of the Caribbean, if I'm not mistaken, right? I remember reading somewhere where originally they were intending for Jack Sparrow to be this more, you know... swashbuckling adventurous hero. But then Johnny Depp came and, you know, Johnny Depp did what Johnny Depp does.
0: Yeah.
1: And originally the Disney executives were like, what is this? We're not paying money for this. What's happening here? But I think the director went, trust the
0: it
1: process.
0: It actually worked.
1: Trust the process.
0: Oh my God. I watched Pirates of the Caribbean recently and it was...
1: For the first time?
0: No, recently again.
1: Oh, okay, right.
0: And it was just fantastic. We've got some messages coming in. Woo!
1: Yeah, we have a message from Christopher Lowe.

0: kid.
1: Okay.
0: Checks out.
1: Fair enough. That doesn't make sense. But wait. Let's circle back to that previous one.
0: Right.
1: Because I just looked at the answer.
0: Are we going to kick ourselves?
1: It's... Okay, so Adi Guava says, kids destroy stuff, Indiana Jones. No. But you're in the right...
0: Indiana Jones is a good shout.
1: It's a very good shout. But you're in the right decade. You're in the right decade. So hold on.
0: I think I got the answer.
1: Wait. A teenager destroys his father's workplace after learning about the family business.
0: Can I take a guess?
1: Take a stab at it.
0: Is it Star Wars?
1: Yes!
0: Of course!
1: It is!
0: Is Luke a teenager?
1: Oh my god, and Sue also mentioned at the same time. You guys got it at the same time. The first movie could be Star Wars, like destroying the Death Star, as he is a teen, and he doesn't know that it's a father, but when he finds out that it's his father
0: later in the movie. Yeah, fair. Okay, that makes sense. Sue and I, we're one with the Force.
1: You are! So a fun fact about that movie, the original title was... Adventures of Luke Starkiller, as taken from the Journal of the Wills. That's a long title.
0: Yeah, I'm sorry to say it, but George Lucas, a lot of people love him, but man, he definitely needed to have, you know, all those people surrounding him to just...
1: To edit, to curate.
0: Everything.
1: I mean, everything.
0: Shout out to his then wife as well, who genuinely made Star Wars into a good movie.
1: Oh, was it his wife?
0: It was his wife, yeah. Because the original introduction for Luke was him just... looking up with binoculars, seeing a battle in the sky, and it's like, that's a terrible introduction to
1: that
0: character. What are you doing?
1: Awful.
0: Yep.
1: I am really glad that he had a team to make Star Wars what Star Wars is.
0: Yeah, indeed.
1: All right, one more, and then we'll take a break?
0: Sure.
1: A rich orphan in a costume assaults mentally ill people at night.
0: Gee, I wonder what movie this could be.
1: I wonder what it could be.
0: I wonder.
1: The wording of this. Oh my god, though. Take care to take a guess, guys. 724-42-007.
0: I bet this guy likes justice. I bet he's a part of a league. I bet his main arch nemesis is quite a jokester.
1: is it Mogged?
0: Is that a riddle you're giving me there? Batman movie.
1: How about we freeze the conversation? That was really bad. That was actually really bad. I'm not gonna lie.
0: I applaud that. Oh, I applaud that. As a DC fan, I applaud that.
1: Well,
0: it's a Batman movie. If I had to pick, I'm going to say it's either the Robert Pattinson Batman or it's the Dark Knight.
1: Well, it's just Batman in general.
0: Just Batman. Okay.
1: Just because, like, the premise is that, you know.
0: Yeah, that's literally every movie, every comic, every video game featuring the character.
1: But I mean, honestly, but the way it's been phrased. Described this way, a rich orphan in a costume assaults mentally ill people at night. It sounds like Bruce Wayne is the villain instead.
0: Yeah, I mean, get this, it gets worse in the comics because that same orphan kidnaps other orphans to team up with him to beat up the mentally ill.
1: Oh my god, he's not a superhero, he's a villain.
0: Exactly. Like, how else would you describe the Robins?
1: Oh my god. Well, fun fact.
0: That's why Superman is better.
1: I agree. Anyways, fun fact. I'm a Superman girly.
0: Okay, fair enough.
1: Yeah. The character... Batman has appeared in over 15 live action films. Batman first appeared in Detective Comics. Oh, I need to read more. Number 27 in May 1939.
0: Yep, created by Bill Finger, and Bob Kane was there as well. If you know, you know.
1: And they made him as deliberate counterpoint to Superman.
0: Yes, indeed. And Batman originally, who's this dark, gritty, noir character, who also had a gun, fun fact. A lot of people don't know that. Yeah, he originally did kill his enemies, but then later on, as superhero comics became more catered towards children...
1: They decided to keep it a bit more...
0: Yeah, exactly. Mm. There was a situation back in the 30s, 40s, thereabouts, where parents and psychologists were complaining about child delinquency. And they thought that maybe comic books were the reason why. And so the comic book industry, instead of having, you know, government oversight, were like, look, we will oversee ourselves. We have this thing called the Comics Code Authority. So as a result, a lot of crime and horror comics had to be toned down. And I think around then, superhero comics became much more popular because they're safe. And I want to say, I could be wrong, but this is when Batman became much more child-friendly.
1: Okay, and I wonder because of the time period that it's happening. World War II, right?
0: Thereabouts.
1: Like, I wonder if it became more patriotic, almost.
0: It did, actually.
1: It did,
0: A lot of comic books became much

0: much more
1: I'm
0: patriotic.
1: Not surprised, yeah.
0: And this was also the time where Captain America debuted as well. Captain America debuted even before America had even entered World War II, in fact. So a lot of the comic books, not just comic books, even like cartoons and movies, every single
1: anything
0: piece of media.
1: That was, yeah.
0: It took a much more patriotic approach to its narrative.
1: Interesting. Well, last message from Sue before we jump into a music break, saying orphan kidnaps other orphans. Yeah. Yeah, that sounds about Batman-y enough for me.
0: Pretty accurate.
1: Yeah. All right, guys, we'll be back with some more badly described movies after a short music break, so stay tuned.

0: back.
1: Well, oh, I lost my voice there. Woohoo! There
0: what
1: we go.
0: Happened there?
1: Oh, man. You know what? I am dehydrated. That's what happened there. Stay hydrated, kids.
0: Are you dehydrated?
1: I'm probably. I don't know. I'm coming with any excuse. Leave me alone.
0: Okay. Sorry. Didn't mean to out you there.
1: Ugh. But drink your water, guys.
0: Do stay hydrated, please. All right. Shall we continue with our movies?
1: Yeah, let's.
0: Okay. Oh, that one's easier. We're going to skip that one. All right. A man refuses to let go of a door in the ocean. His girlfriend survives. Oh, I know this.
1: That's the easy one. Yeah. That's a very,
0: Oh, I already guessed wrong, actually.
1: You guessed it wrong?
0: I guessed wrong.
1: Okay, fair enough.
0: I guessed wrong.
1: It's a James Cameron flick, one of the most popular movies of all time.
0: A man refuses to let go of a door in the ocean. His girlfriend survives.
1: Yep, it's Titanic.
0: Yeah,
1: yep.
0: You're right.
1: Yep.
0: It is Titanic. I guessed Interstellar. I don't know why.
1: A door in Interstellar? I'm trying to think.
0: When the wave is coming crashing over.
1: Oh, yeah.
0: I don't know why that was the first thing that came to mind.
1: I mean, fair enough. A more recent film.
0: Yeah, well, do you think Jack could have fit on the door?
1: Well, no, because there was a scene, I think it may have been a deleted scene, in fact, where he tries to actually get on the door as well alongside Rose, but it flips over.
0: Ooh,
1: so,
0: interesting.
1: Yeah, I don't know if it was a deleted scene or in the extended cut or what exactly, but yeah, apparently, canonically, he couldn't.
0: Oh, interesting. I wonder why they decided to, like...
1: Pacing, maybe?
0: Maybe.
1: I wouldn't know. I know some people who would fight me over that, including a former colleague of mine, rather, Badur. She loves Titanic, right?
0: Uh-huh.
1: One of her favorite movies of all time. And her and I got into an argument over it, and she's like, no, he couldn't fit! I'm like, he could! It's like, it's a deleted scene, it doesn't count! Like,
0: it's a deleted scene, it doesn't count. It's lore.
1: Yeah, exactly.
0: It's the lore.
1: It counts.
0: We've got messages coming in. Ali Guava saying, Interstellar's a good call. Thank you. And he says, Jack was too poor for the door.
1: He couldn't
0: pay the entrance fee. That was a good one, right? Thank you. And then Christopher Lobo is saying, by the way, guys, I was wondering how would it be to make a movie with all the lovely people from 90.4 from the olden days till date. I'm sure it will be interesting. However, who will finance it? That is the big question. I'm curious. Like, we could do it like Office style.
1: I was just thinking that it should be an Office style thing. And whenever, like, Talal says something, we all just look at the camera. I think that'd be very fitting, I think. Could also be a horror movie if you really think about it.
0: I mean, the way the building looks late at night,
1: It's giving back rooms.
0: It is.
1: Yeah.
0: It's very, very,
1: Labyrinthine.
0: Yeah, it's very maze-like.
1: Yeah.
0: And it's also, I mean, it's an old building, so it has these narrow corridors, and the doors are wooden and things. Yeah, it's a bit spooky.
1: And sometimes the doors creak, or at least I've heard a few creaking.
0: Oh, I've heard
1: noises.
0: Them creak. Yeah.
1: It's like, okay.
0: Well,
1: anyways, enough about the building.
0: Fun fact about Titanic.
1: Mm-hmm.
0: James Cameron said the answer is simple. It's not about the door. It's about the story. Jack had to die. In 2023, a National Geographic experiment proved that both could have survived if they'd placed their life jackets under the door for buoyancy.
1: Fair enough. But think of it this way, right?
0: You're not thinking that
1: exactly.
0: Clearly.
1: You're dying. You're not thinking, ooh, if I just do this.
0: And also, wouldn't you be cold? And what if you fall back into the water and you don't have your life jacket on?
1: And then you just drown.
0: Ooh.
1: Yeah, no. But I do agree with him. He had an interesting quote as well.

0: about how people were criticizing Titanic. Some critics were being a bit snooty and criticizing Titanic at the time, saying that, oh, he doesn't write characters, he just writes archetypes.
1: Oh, interesting.
0: And Cameron was like, yeah, so it's for the stories, for the themes, for the narrative.
1: I mean, arguably, Tarantino does the same.
0: A lot of directors do the same, I feel, you know? So, I don't know. Sometimes critics might just be hating on the popular thing.
1: Characters, archetypes, same.
0: Yeah, same. As far as I'm concerned, same.
1: Yeah.
0: Yep.
1: Sue is saying it is a labyrinth. It is. Mm-hmm. It is a labyrinth, really. The
0: building, the building. Is 100. Yep, yeah. I'm surprised I've never gotten lost in this building. Fingers crossed that never happens.
1: Knock on wood. Mm-hmm. All right, next movie.
0: Yes.
1: This one has stumped me, but maybe you guys will know. A man takes career advice from a bug he's hallucinating.
0: From a bug he's hallucinating?
1: A bug.
0: Okay, that stumped me. Because when you said a man takes... Actually, no. I almost said bee movie there, but a man's not taking advice from the bee.
1: A man wants to kill the bee. Career advice from a bug. He's hallucinating. Oh, wait. Career advice. Wait, no. If it were life advice, I would have said Pinocchio.
0: Okay, fair.
1: But he's not a man.
0: Grasshopper.
1: Yeah.
0: Advice from a bug that he's hallucinating.
1: I'm gonna peep the answer, but if you guys know, what's the number?
0: 7244-2007.
1: What?
0: It's not Spider-Man. No, it can't be Spider-Man. Peter doesn't hallucinate a bug.
1: From a bug he's hallucinating. The answer doesn't make sense to me.
0: Okay, I'm giving up on this because I'm drawing blanks.
1: Ariguava's saying ant's life. That's what I would have thought.
0: Yeah, but there are
1: ants' life, bugs' life.
0: But there are no people in those movies. They're all ants.
1: Right. Sue is saying Owl City.
0: I don't know what Owl City is.
1: I don't know it either.
0: City,
1: but no should idea. I give you guys the answer? Because I'm reading it and I'm just not... It doesn't make sense to me. Okay, so...
0: Go for it.
1: A man takes career advice from a bug he's hallucinating. The answer is Lion King.
0: What bug? There's no bug in Lion King.
1: So we know Rafiki is a baboon.
0: Yeah,
1: huh? Timon is a meerkat.
0: Uh-huh.
1: And this...
0: Pumbaa's a whorehog.
1: Yeah, and it says this, but Hakuna Matata really is just life coaching from animals. But none of the bugs are singing.
0: Yeah, the bugs are just food.
1: The bugs are being eaten.
0: Yeah, by Timon and Pumbaa and Simba.
1: Yeah.
0: This makes no sense.
1: Joke is the song. That's quite a long shot, Lion King. Yeah, I agree with you guys. I agree with Ali. It is a long shot. But it doesn't check out for the song either, Hakuna Matata.
0: You know, nothing about this one makes any sense.
1: No. Anyways.
0: Yeah, let's skip this one.
1: Yeah, well, let's go with the fun fact first for it.
0: Sure.
1: The Lion King was actually considered the B project at Disney because most top animators chose to work on Pocahontas instead, believing that that would be the bigger hit. They were wrong.
0: Mm-hmm.
1: Ooh, yikes.
0: Very, very, oh boy.
1: So let's see some messages. Go ahead.
0: Right, so we have a message from Ali Guava who says, well, first off, he says that's quite a long shot, The Lion King. And then he says, someone was eating M funny bugs while writing this. Evidently so. And then we have a message from Saad as well who says, you would not believe your eyes if 10 million fireflies.
1: Oh, you would not believe your eyes. That's what she means by the joke is the song. Gotcha. Do you know it?
0: No.
1: I'd like to make myself believe the planet Earth turns.
0: Going way over my head.
1: Are you seriously? You seriously don't know Fireflies by Owl City?
0: I am serious right now.
1: Wow. Okay, I'm going to pull it up to make sure that you hear it. I'm sure you know it.
0: Maybe I'll recognize it once I hear it.
1: Okay, well, I guess I just did such a bad rendition then. Wow.
0: Look, I am terrible, okay? So our boss, Talal, once sang a rendition of Crazy Train by Ozzy Osbourne.
1: Yeah.
0: A musician I love, a song that I love, and I did not recognize
1: it. You didn't get it?
0: Nope.
1: Oh, so it's just you then?
0: Yes. This is a me problem, okay? Let's not be too harsh.
1: Okay. Last one. You ready?
0: Yes.
1: A paleontologist ignores every workplace safety regulation, and it goes exactly how you'd expect.
0: Immediate thought was Jurassic Park, but no. I think this is Indiana Jones.
1: You were right the first time.
0: It's Jurassic Park?
1: Mm-hmm.
0: Really? Okay, interesting.
1: John Hammond's entire island is an O-S-H-A.

0: nightmare, an OSHA nightmare. I don't know what that stands
1: for. Something safety health. I think it's an American safety.
0: Something association.
1: The Occupational Safety and Health Administration.
0: Health Administration nightmare. Yep. Fun fact, I can't read. The iconic glass of water vibration effect was achieved by a guitar string attached to the underside of the dashboard, plucked at just the right frequency, and the T-Rex was so powerful during filming that the animatronic sometimes malfunctioned in the rain, moving on its own and terrifying the crew.
1: Oh yeah, apparently the animatronic would just shiver sometimes. Like,
0: no, I would run.
1: Yeah.
0: I would run. No way.
1: Oh, man. Imagine Spielberg just brought a T-Rex back to life for his movie.
0: I would rather not.
1: Yeah. Nah, same. But, you know, let's be fair to the T-Rex, you know? It was the T-Rex's first role in 65 million years. She was just shy and dealing with stage fright.
0: Stage fright? Who was this again?
1: The T-Rex. Hence the shivering and shaking.
0: She's just, you know, she's just dealing with some...
1: Exactly.
0: Post-traumatic stress disorder from the meteor. And Ari Guava coming in with a little bit of info saying that the main purpose of the Occupational Safety and Health Administration, otherwise known as OSHA, is to ensure, I don't know why I smacked my lips like that, sorry, is to ensure safe and healthy working conditions for workers in the United States by setting and enforcing strict safety standards.
1: Mm-hmm.
0: Oh.
1: Checks out.
0: Does check out.
1: And John Hammond ignored all of them.
0: Yep.
1: Because he spared no expense, guys.
0: It was going to be the greatest theme park of all time.
1: But
0: for
1: then,
0: a short time.
1: But then, as Jeff Goldblum said, just because your scientists could does not mean they should.
0: Say that slower, because all
1: just
0: I heard...
1: Just because your scientists could does not mean they should. I'm butchering the quote, okay? But yeah, just listen to Jeff Goldblum whenever you're watching Jurassic Park.
0: Okay.
1: He is hammering in the theme of all those movies.
0: Calm down. Don't get upset. It's okay.
1: I have a lot of feelings about Ian Malcolm, okay? Leave me alone. Anyways, guys, our WhatsApp is open, 724-420-07. We'll be going on a quick song break, and we'll be right back. Yeah.

0: good morning. Wow, sorry there. I almost said good morning, 90.4. I almost wished us a good morning. good morning, Sultanat of Oman. You're tuning to 90.4 Oman FM. This is the breakfast show. Jumpstart live on your nation station in Studio One. It's a full house right now. I'm Arfan, joined by Herika, and Sophia is right there behind the mix, keeping the tunes going. And some news as far as, you know, health is concerned within the Sultanate of Oman. So there is no dengue surge in Oman, as cases have dropped significantly as per the health ministry. Now,
1: alhamdulillah,
0: the ministry has said the fever that is associated with particular seasons and climatic conditions that favor the breeding of these
1: mosquitoes,
0: these disease-carrying mosquitoes would include high temperatures, humidity, and stagnant water particularly during rainy season, right? Now, despite these conditions, the current situation in Oman does not indicate a surge in cases, according to the ministry. So the fever is a viral disease that's being transmitted by the specific type of mosquito, basically. An Aedes aegypti mosquito. I am definitely mispronouncing that name. My apologies there. But in severe cases, the disease can basically lead to... Well, it can lead to some health complications, let's just say. Common symptoms include things like high fever, headaches, muscle and joint pain, nausea, loss of appetite, rash, and of course, extreme fatigue. Now, according to the Ministry of Health, they've stressed that prevention begins with reducing mosquito breeding sites, and residents are also encouraged to regularly clean and empty water containers, change water in fountains and swimming pools, and clean animals and bird waterers thoroughly. Yes. And of course, the ministry have also advised residents to keep water tanks tightly covered, dispose of any used tires and damaged cans and household items, and of course, remove stagnant water and debris from around the home. So it's good news to see that the cases are not increasing.
1: Yes.
0: And hopefully we don't see the cases increase at all. Mm-hmm. And hopefully we all do take the necessary steps to, you know, prevent it from basically... You know,
1: like spreading or continuing.
0: Out. That's the word I was looking for. Thank you very much. Spreading.
1: And also protecting yourself by wearing mosquito repellent sprays and whatnot. My niece in the Philippines is actually currently hospitalized due to dengue. She's quite young, but alhamdulillah, she's doing okay. So it can be quite serious, guys. And there's a long recovery time, too, about 2 weeks. So stay safe out there. Make sure that you don't have any... environments that would encourage mosquitoes to breed or to nest, and also protect yourselves by, you know, I don't know, wearing clothing that will prevent them from stabbing you with their tiny little death needles, and wear bug spray.
0: Put that on a t-shirt there. On a mosquito repellent t-shirt.
1: Wear bug spray. Dengue wear, not here. Anyways,
0: guys, we'll be right back. Just want to give you a quick health update there. Of course, our lines are open, 7244-2007. Only 20 minutes remaining on the clock before we leave you to it.
1: And if you don't send us any of your music requests, then we'll play Baby by Justin Bieber for the next hour.
0: I quit. See you in a bit, guys.

0: 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You guys are tuned into the last 10 minutes. Oh, 9 minutes and 5 seconds of Jumpstart on 90.4 Amon FM.
1: Two, one. Nine minutes.
0: Bye. Oh, I'm kidding. Guys, it's been an absolute honor to have shared our morning with you guys. We hope you enjoyed it. My favorite part of the show was Justin Bieber's baby.
1: And my favorite part of the show was calling you a hobbit.
0: And you had to remind people that you called

0: me a hobbit, huh?
1: I had to, yes. Again, I bully all my friends.
0: Oh, we're friends.
1: Debatable.
0: Wow.
1: Depends on the day, to be honest.
0: That's what I was going to say.
1: Yeah, huh?
0: Yeah, okay, well, at least we're in agreeance.
1: Mm-hmm. Agreeance?
0: Isn't that a word?
1: Is it? Don't you mean agreement?
0: Agreement?
1: Agree.
0: Agreeance? I need to read more. We've already established this.
1: I think you might be right. Okay, no, you're correct, you're correct. Agreeance means the act, state, or process of agreeing, making it a direct synonym of the word agreement.
0: Well, ta-da.
1: I guess we're both correct, huh? Well. See, I was just testing you.
0: I'm sure you were. Yeah. Mm-hmm. Oh, John Jacob says he's back. Hello, welcome back.
1: Hello there.
0: 8 minutes, yeah, we know. We know, 8 minutes.
1: Yeah, don't miss us too much.
0: I'll be back tomorrow morning.
1: Yeah, you'll be back tomorrow. Don't miss me too much.
0: When will you be back? When do we hear from you next?
1: Well, you can hear me next. That's a very interesting question. Thursday, actually. I don't think you'll be hearing me at all tomorrow on Wednesday. But Thursday, 100%, you can catch me on Muscat Candid from 1 to 2:15 p.m. And, of course, you can catch me on Jumpstart. Not live, though, but there will be a weekly video game update as well that you can catch that. And then, of course, you can later catch me Fridays for Nighttime Riffs on Mon FM's Rock and Metal Block. And that's it. That's literally it for this week.
0: I was nodding. I was like, mm-hmm, yep, mm-hmm,
1: yep, yep.
0: Mm-hmm,
1: mm-hmm. And you're like, he just keeps going. He keeps going.
0: He keeps going. No, but I was also reading some messages coming in from John Jacob saying that he missed the fun segments. No, you didn't.
1: Aren't they all fun segments?
0: Can we speed race through all of the segments?
1: Oh, man.
0: Okay, so first we talked about the fort in Siebe that has been freshly renovated, and renovation was completed in 2025, and then clearing the rubble and debris has uncovered the original foundations of the fort, and now it's going to be open to the public, I'm assuming?
1: Yes. I don't recall anything about it being open to the public just yet, but yes, that was correct.
0: Maybe.
1: But a lot of archaeological findings have been uncovered.
0: Yep.
1: And archaeological evidence and oral history of the fort has also been used to help with the reconstruction of the fort.
0: Cool. What's next? What else did we talk about?
1: We talked about the cultural increase in the Sultanate of Oman, the increase in number of things like museums and
0: theaters and cultural events and experiences.
1: Basically, and art events and what have you. A lot of those increased as well.
0: We talked about a vending book.
1: A vending
0: machine
1: for books.
0: For books in the American University of Sharjah.
1: Yes,
0: Sharjah.
1: You are correct indeed.
0: Mm-hmm. We talked about how Venus is going to be visible in the night sky tonight as the third brightest celestial body due to its magnitude.
1: Venus is bright and beautiful, and we love her.
0: Yes,
1: okay, that's why. And of course, we then talked about. No, we did a game.
0: We did a game.
1: Where you found a list of movies that were poorly described.
0: And then this is after you called me a hobbit.
1: Yeah, this is after we called you a hobbit. And we had to guess what each of these movies were.
0: Yes.
1: Which was a ton of fun. We did that for two links and back to back.
0: Yeah, one of them was a rich orphan.
1: Oh. Rich orphan beats up the mentally ill.
0: Yes.
1: Which, you
0: was
1: know,
0: Batman.
1: Is Batman, yes.
0: Batman. That was
1: and
0: Batman.
1: We later established that the rich orphan also kidnaps other orphans to create an orphan army.
0: So he's just a villain.
1: Yeah, Batman's basically a villain.
0: Yeah,
1: oh, yeah, 100%.
0: Might as well be.
1: And then, of course, we talked about how the cases of the dengue fever are not increasing in the Sultanate of Oman.
0: Which is excellent news.
1: And is that about it?
0: I think we talked about other things. I just can't remember them.
1: Neither can I.
0: But those are the ones that stick out to me, for sure.
1: Those were the memorable segments.
0: Yes,
1: that we had.
0: John Jacob, a book vending machine in AUS. Go. And I'm sorry to hear that you're not feeling well, but get lots of rest today. It's 100%. In the middle of the week. It's the perfect time to take a long nap.
1: Oh, yeah. And, of course, make sure to keep hydrated and take the medication that your doctor has subscribed to you. Subscribed to you? Is that the word?
0: Prescribed
1: to you. Okay. This is a sign that we need to conclude the show because I am mixing up my words.
0: And we need a long nap.
1: Indeed,
0: so
1: we do.
0: We're going to have to love you and leave you all. I'll catch you tomorrow morning, 6:30 to 10, bright and early. And John Jacob, hopefully you get lots of rest and we'll see you then tomorrow morning as well. And yeah, bye for now, guys. Have a lovely day ahead.
1: Bye, guys. Ciao.

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1: Hello, this is Nadia Atai on 90.4 Oman FM. Today we're talking about something that might sound a little bit like playtime, but actually involves a lot of creativity, problem solving, and different things to do with learning and teamwork. We're talking today about the Oman Lego Tournament. Lego is a childhood staple and has been for generations, but this is a tournament that's putting a slightly different spin on it, and that's what we're going to learn more about today. In the studio, I am excited to welcome Ilham Sadat, the founder of Future Education. Welcome, Ilham.
2: Thank you. Thank you for having me.
1: Can you tell me a little bit about Future Education first, and then how Lego is a part of what you guys do?
2: So basically, this is an educational company that offers hands-on minds and enrichment programs. And since many of these programs integrate with Lego, I think that's the reason that I am called Lego Lady in the city. And yeah, that's basically the basic reason that I decided to run some events on Lego.
1: And so this Oman Lego Tournament is happening. What does that entail? What does it mean? And can you describe what's going to happen at this event?
2: The Oman Lego Tournament is engaging with two really exciting concepts. One of them is Lego, and the other one is football. Recently, Lego, the brand, they released these sets featuring football icons, and I thought this is a great moment for families to get together and to challenge themselves and to work on something really meaningful, which is building this Lego set.
1: And how is the tournament going to be set up? Like, what can parents and families expect once they go to this tournament?
2: The structure of these teams is based on family teams. So we have one kid and one parent, which is something really exciting for the families to experience. Because on the day they're going to build this Lego set,

0: instead of children going against each other.
1: Yeah, so we gave it a lot of thoughts. But I can mention some of the most important reasons, which was, you see, Lego, it's basically, you might think it's only for kids, but when you get engaged with it, it's designed for all ages. And I believe that families, they can make this Lego time, Lego building time, as a ritual of their family. Like, they can plan some family Lego night every week, and they get together and spend a lot of time together building Lego. And I think this is a good start for many families who want to step into this idea. They can rehearse it on the day with us.
2: What are things that adults can get out of Legos?
1: For starters, I can mention you can clear your mind of everything that's going on in your head. And you can find yourself focusing on something that is meaningful in a very different way, rather than thinking about your whatever that is occupying your mind and throughout the day. And I think that can be really nice for each one of us to have like 1 or 2 hours each week.
2: What about for children? I've read a lot of studies showing that playing with Legos as a child can really help with the development of your brain. What are some of the things that you think that, and you've seen, Legos do for children?
1: When it comes to development on the brain, I think it's a whole package of improving their thinking skills. So the reasoning, the problem solving skills, and all those self-critic, and all those moments of sitting back, giving some second thoughts, and then rebuild it or doing it again. Because meanwhile, building a Lego set, whether it's based on this instruction or it's a creative set from their own idea, there are sometimes that something is going wrong. So they did some of the steps incorrectly, or maybe some part just breaks all of a sudden, right? There is this moment that they need to just sit back, take a deep breath, and just start building it again. So it gives them that patience and that reasoning, that skill of solving this problem patiently. So I think it's a package of all these great skills.
2: Yeah, and I think a lot of people grow up with Legos and think that it's something that's just for children. But from how you're talking about it, it seems like all of us have something to learn from the incorporation and the playfulness of Legos in our lives. In the description that I read about this tournament, you described it as more than just a competition. In what way is it going to be more?
1: So, you see, when it comes to the term competition or tournament, the first thing that comes to your mind would be racing to reach to the finish line. And, you know, it's something like you're moving towards that goal, and you need to just be as quick as you can. But about this case, about this Lego tournament, it's more of a experiencing every moment and building memory along the way. And I sort of can say it's not about that goal and that ending point. It's mostly about the journey. So that's why I believe that this is more than a competition or tournament.
2: And this is the first Oman Lego tournament. What made you decide that this was the time and place to bring something like a Lego tournament here?
1: So we have one very successful experience of applying Lego into some gathering and some event, which was the Lego Expo. And it was interesting enough that we believe that there is a big potential. We built this community, and we're hoping to make it bigger. And I think this is a great moment to go through this Lego tournament or any other Lego featured events. There is this thirst for it, and there is this community that they are interested in Lego, and we can offer it to them. And why not now?

0: Okay, that sounds amazing, and I'm really looking forward to seeing what it looks like. As for the tournament itself, what's it going to look like to have a standout team at this tournament?
1: So the criteria is really simple and straightforward for this LEGO tournament. It's based on the team that finishes faster and like sooner before any other team, and the build should be accurate. So we have judges that walk around the teams to make sure of the accuracy, meanwhile building the set. And by the end of it, so the team that finishes before any other team, they win the prize.
0: And what is the prize?
1: Oh, it's the Lego football.
0: Oh. If this first tournament is successful, where do you see Oman Lego tournaments going in the future?
1: I mean, I have big dreams for it, but it's the best to stay realistic. And for a start, I'd love to make this community as big as possible and to build a strong community. I'd love to have more families and schools involved. And gradually, by growing this community and by having these tournaments and exhibitions and any Lego featured event in larger scales, I can hope to have some support from the Lego someday. And but for now, I feel like the solid step would be to build this community and to try to make something meaningful meanwhile these events.
0: I could see that this is something you're very passionate about. Did you play with Legos growing up?
1: Yeah, I did. I mean, I was one of those kids who would spend a lot of time building Lego or playing Play-Doh. So I am that kind of kid.
0: This is a great opportunity too to bring kids back to the tactile world, to tactile activities, because I think it's very easy for, kids to get lost in scrolling and seeing things on YouTube or cartoons and playing on their iPads a lot. And this seems like a wonderful opportunity to bring them back to the world and to building things and to growing from those types of activities rather than the digital
1: Exactly.
0: one. And so I really laud you for that. Thank you for bringing that here. For those who are interested in attending this Oman Lego tournament or registering, can you give us more information about where it's taking place, how to register, things like that?
1: Good thing or bad, I don't know, but it's fully booked already. We had this big turnout and it's fully booked, but we have this family fair as the side activity for this day because we're going to celebrate this whole tournament with our participant and whomever that is interested to join us. So they can definitely join us. It's open to public. They need to just go through the registration and they can join us on the family fair.
0: So I know it's fully booked, but what about for people who are interested in maybe participating another time or maybe next year? How can they stay up to date with what you guys are up to?
1: We definitely would announce another one very soon because we still receive a lot of requests that it's a shame that we cannot have more teams, but definitely for the next time we announce again, and we are hoping to get a lot of these interested people in the coming up event.
0: Thank you so much, and I'm really excited for this event. I know
1: Thank
0: that there
1: you.
0: are some people who are a little bit heartbroken that they can't participate, but hopefully in the future there will be an opportunity to do so. Maybe even
1: Hopefully.
0: Oman FM should participate. I'm just throwing it out there. I think that would be really fun. Or you should make the different radio stations compete against each other. Anyway, well, thank you so much for interviewing with us today. I really look forward to your event and seeing how it turns out. And inshallah, there will be so many more of these to come. I think this is so promising. Thank you.
1: Thank you for having me, and this is a lovely support from you, and I hope to see you all there on the day.
0: I hope so too. That was my interview with Ilham Sadat from Future Education about the Oman Lego Tournament, the first of its kind here in Oman. If you'd like to know more about that event, you can follow them at future.education on Instagram. And you can also keep up with what we're doing on our Instagram at omanfm.om.

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1: Hello, this is Tuqal Lawati.
2: يسعدنا أن نرحب في اللقاء الإعلامي الأول لجامعة التقنية والعلوم التطبيقية والذي يأتي تأكيدا على أهمية الشراكة بين الجامعة ووسائل الإعلام.
1: On Monday, September 21st, the University of Technology and Applied Sciences held a media briefing attended by several media outlets. The event offered an overview of the university's work in academics, research, innovation, and student services, as well as its direction for the coming years. I spoke with Dr. Khalid Al-Abri, Assistant Vice Chancellor at UTAS, about the purpose of the briefing and the message the university wanted to communicate.
3: I'm Dr. Khalid Al-Abri. I'm the Assistant Vice Chancellor in the University of Technology and Applied Science, Muscat. Holding this event is an important milestone for the university since we have already done with the first strategic plan. And in that strategic plan, we established the structure of the university and some required infrastructure to move to the next stage. And this year, in 2026, we have launched the second strategic plan of the university. And in this, we have actually so many improvement action that will take place. So the university actually seeing that it's an important step to share it with the media and we share it publicly.
1: And what is the main message of the university?
3: The main message, actually, the university has a clear vision that's to lead the education in technology and applied science, and now the university is on the right path, and the required effort for the next stage is very high, and we need actually to have a very strong collaboration with the industry as well as with the other higher educational institutions.
1: Dr. Khalid, I would like to know if there are any new announcements about academic programs or curriculum changes today.
3: Actually, for the academic program, the university is very dynamic in developing the programs in both undergrads academic program and also postgraduate program. We have actually, this year we started one of the very important postgraduate program, which is energy transition and sustainability, which is in line with the Oman Vision 2040. And that one is recently offered. Will go for 1.5 years till we get the first graduate. And for the upcoming strategic plan, we have also some undergrad program and postgrad also, but now it's under study. And it's not yet approved for the next academic year because we have to go through certain steps for the involvement of the stakeholders, also the feedback from the employers, and also how we aligning it with the other country, KPIs. So when it's done, we will also announce it, and also we offer it immediately. We don't wait till actually any other action steps need to be taken.
1: What do you consider to be the biggest achievement or development so far?
3: The big achievement for the university, actually last month, by the end of August, we actually get the first postgraduate completion of that VIVA, and we have around 60 to 70 students has been completed the MSc programs, which is for the first time. And we will have them in the graduation ceremony by next one.
1: My last question for you is, what is changing under the 2026-2030 plan compared with the university's previous plan?
3: Now we have a very clear KPIs when it comes to the innovation and entrepreneurship. In the past, we were actually establishing the culture of the innovation and the entrepreneurship. Also, we did some, achievement in the research. But this year, we were actually doing very good in research and innovation and entrepreneurship KPIs.
1: I also spoke with Dr. Sara Al-Bahlani, Dean of Rostaq College of Education, about UTAS' strategic plan for 2026 to 2030 and what it aims to achieve.
4: Sara Al-Bahlani, the Dean of the College of Education at UTAS, and I was also in charge of chairing the committee that was tasked with the evaluation and assessment of the first strategic plan and the design of the second strategic plan at UTAS.
0: Could you please give us an overview of today's event?
4: So we're here today to talk to the media about UTAS in general, where we have been and what we have achieved so far. I particularly spoke about the strategic plan, the stages that it went through from the first phase of analyzing the indicators of UTAS performance in the last 5 years, reaching the design of the new strategic plan for the coming 5 years. We have six strategic priorities in the second strategic plan. The majority of our indicators focus on research and innovation. So we are an academic institution, and our major focus is research and innovation. And this is translated in funding research, focusing on research that targets national and international priorities, also focusing on funding different laboratories where our researchers and students can practice their different research fields. We also, on this particular priority, we focus on entrepreneurship, enhancing our students' skills, enhancing students' startups. As you have seen, a lot of our students' startups have been competing nationally and regionally, and sometimes even internationally in different aspects and realms. We have another priority on academic excellence. In this particular one, we want to go for international academic accreditation. We have also been, striving and planning thoroughly to get to the QS ranking by 2030, and that is in the strategic plan as well. We also strive to get the institutional accreditation by 2028. There are a lot of indicators that target vocational and professional, programs. We also value, as UTAS, the partnerships. So we have a priority for partnerships and collaboration in terms of education, in terms of serving the community, in terms of targeting specific groups in the community, like job seekers, disabled.

0: people, whether from UTAS or outside UTAS. We also focus on the students' experience itself. You know, a lot of our students are very active in different ways, let's say, activities. They are talented. The university also pays a huge amount of money in order to reinforce their skills and talents, and also provide the stimulating environment that also you know, supports the students in their different endeavors. We have also another priority on governance and management, and in this one we focus on our, let's say, internal policies and framework in diversifying our investment and income resources. We have another, and this is perhaps the last one, digital transformation as a priority. In this one we try to enhance our operations, so rather than leaning towards the traditional methods of doing something, we're now incorporating AI in most of our internal and also external operations. We also focus on enhancing digital transformation in teaching, so as to link that with our core business as education. So basically these are you know, the priorities of the university. And these are translated into projects or initiatives that the different branches at UTAS work on collaboratively, so we can achieve them by 2030.
1: 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More information about the university is available at utas.edu.om. 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
0: Assalamu alaikum and welcome to Muscat Candid with me, Esma, on 90.4 Oman FM. Happy Tuesday. It's the 22nd of September and I'm hanging out with you today all the way to 3 p.m. As we do on every Tuesday of the show, we've got our special throwback show. Welcome. Welcome to today's Decade in a Day, where we select a decade and play gems, throwbacks, and classics from that era. And today's decade of choice is... Can I get a drum roll, please? Well, I feel like I have no rhythm, so I cannot do a drum roll. But hopefully you get to do it if it's safe to do so, my dear listener. Today's decade of choice is the 80s. That was Michael Jackson we were listening to and jamming to. I've got Diana Ross lined up for you next with Upside Down. Keep on listening. We've got the weather update just to keep you updated with the latest weather news all on this first hour as we play back-to-back tunes from the 80s. Let us know at any point of today's show. You got a favorite throwback, a classic making you feel nostalgic. WhatsApp us to request it on 7244-2007. That is 7244-2007, or just WhatsApp us to say hello and get a shout out.

0: A Decade in a Day, a special throwback show on Muscat Candid. 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
1: Apologies for Diana Ross's upside down cutting off midway. If you were enjoying it and the song just kind of like stopped, sorry, we're facing some technical issues over here. But I've got Cool and the gang lined up for you next with Ladies Night. And I'm coming back with a request because I've got Lisa Fernandez. Huge shout out to you. She's got a request and that's coming up next.

90.4, I'm on FM. What's poppin'? What's called Canada? What's going on? Happy Tuesday. Happy Tuesday. Welcome back to today's Decade in a Day. Today's decade of choice is the 80s, and what we do today on Muscat Canada, or what we attempt to do every Tuesday, is play you throwbacks and classics. So if you got a favorite throwback, a classic making you feel nostalgic, WhatsApp us to request it on 7244-2007. Now he shouts out to Lisa Fernandez. What's up, Lisa? Lisa has requested for Sweet Dreams, and I've got that lined up for you next. Great song, by the way. So what's up as your favorite requests on 7244-2007? Or maybe you want a shout out. So what's up as to say hello? So before we get into Lisa's request, I kind of want to share this quick story with you. Now, I love coffee. Okay, I do not function without my morning coffee, especially if I have work. Is it an unhealthy attachment to coffee? Probably, you know, but at least I try to have it sugar-free. It's something to make myself feel better. Anyhow, so I love my coffee as much as the next party man. Now, I get a drive-through coffee every morning before the show. And today, as I am doing my usual run, guess what happens? I meet this barista, can't remember his name, but huge shout out to you. If you're listening to me right now, you know I'm talking about you. So this kind, sweet barista from the Philippines, he recognized me at the window, and he was like, at the drive-thru window, and he was like, "You're Esma from Amon FM, I love your show." I was like, "Oh my god, you're so cute, thank you so much, I'm so happy that you listened to the show, thank you for listening." So we have a little chit-chat, and he's like, "Can I take a picture?" I'm like, "Of course you can take a picture, let me feel like a celebrity." So he takes a photo, hands me my coffee, and the sweetest thing happens. He says, "It's on the house. I love coffee, but if I love something more than coffee, it's free coffee." So shout out to that amazing barista who handed me a free coffee today, because I deserve it. I did not know that I deserved a free coffee till today. So I appreciate you. I have so much love for you, you know, to the moon and back. You shout out to Mr. Ahmed, wishing us a good afternoon. He's like, "Good afternoon, Muscat Candid. We miss you. Few days it is." He goes like, "I wish you a beautiful evening." Well, I wish you a beautiful evening as well. He is all the way in Taqa listening to us right now. Yes, I was off last week. I think that's what Mr. Ahmed is talking about. I missed y'all too. Now, I've got Lisa's request lined up for you next. To shout out to you for requesting this awesome, awesome song.

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We've got a special throwback show on Must Cut Candid. 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

90.4 Oman FM. It's Esma here, and I've got a request. Mr. Ahmed El Mahrouqi, he shout out to you. He asked me, he's like, do you remember a singer called Tina Charles? Now, I don't remember a singer named Tina Charles because I wasn't alive when she was, you know, when she was releasing music. Now, he has requested for I Love to Love by Tina Charles. This song was out back in 1976. I haven't heard this song before. And I also learned that Tina Charles is an English singer who achieved success as a disco artist in the mid to late 70s. At the time where I wasn't alive, Mr. Ahmed. At least not yet. Now, I have lined up for you next her most successful single that hit number one on the UK charts. Here's I Love to Love, released back in 1976. It is a decade in a day, playing you back-to-back tunes from the 80s. Let us know if you got a favorite throwback, a nostalgic tune. What's up us to request it on 7244-2007. Turn this up and I'll be back with your weather.

A Decade in a Day, a special throwback show on Muscat Candid. 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

from 12 to 3 on 19.4 Armine FM. It's Esma here, and here's your weather update. Ranging between 38 to 28 degrees outside of Muscat, it's clear to partly cloudy skies along the coastal areas of the Far and its mountains, with chances of drizzle just around late night hours. Mainly clear skies over the rest of the Sultanate, predicting chances of cloud development along with isolated rain over parts of Al-Hijr Mountains towards today's afternoon. Chances of late night to early morning low clouds and fog patches along parts of the coastal areas of both the Arabian Sea and Oman Sea. Humidity levels are ranging between 70 to 90% rising outside of Muscat, 70 to 85% in Salalah, so always remember to stay hydrated. 90.4 Oman FM, it's Esma here, and that was your weather update. Playing you back-to-back tunes from the 80s all throughout today's show. We've got Police lined up for you next. Music from Rio, Speedwagon, Phil Collins, Tracy Chapman, the biggest hits from the 80s. I've got some Queen in the mix. Let us know at any point of today's show if you got a favorite throwback, a classic making you feel nostalgic. WhatsApp us to request it on 72442007. That is 72442007. Or just WhatsApp us for a shout out. Say hello. Huge shout out to Glenn, WhatsApping us right now, enjoying our throwback playlist. I know, Glenn. I know that Tuesdays are your favorite days on Muscat Candid. Requested for some music from Bon Jovi and Madonna, Glenn. I will line those up for you. But now here's Police. Turn this up and we'll be back.

Wednesday from 12 to 3 on 90.4 Armine FM. It's Esma here, and we've got some more requests lined up for you. This one goes out to Glenn. Huge shout out to you requesting for Madonna's Material Girl. Now, Glenn says that this song is his favorite from Madonna. This song was released back in 1984, giving us classic dance electro straight out of the 80s. Playing you back-to-back throwbacks from the 80s today all the way to 3 p.m. Let us know if you got a favorite throwback, a nostalgic tune. What's up us to request it or to just say hello on 7244-2007. That is 7244-2007. Someone told me the other day that they couldn't catch the number. Like our WhatsApp number. I don't know if I say it too fast or maybe I don't say it enough. But I feel like I say it too much. Engagement, engagement, engagement. We like some engagement. So what's up? I say hello. Request a favorite throwback. Well, Glenn, this one goes out for you. Here's Material Girl.

A decade in a day. We've got a special throwback show on Muscat Candid. We pick a decade, explore its music, fun facts, and more. With me, Esma, on Oman FM.

0: 90.4 Ramon FM. It's Esma here. Welcome back to Musqat Candid. He shout out to Mr. Ahmed requesting for some Tina Turner. Playing you all your favorite throwbacks today. It's back-to-back tunes from the 80s. Let us know if you got a favorite tune making you feel nostalgic. WhatsApp us to request it on 7244-2007. That is 7244-2007. Or just WhatsApp us to say hello. For now, here's Tina Turner's Proud Mary.
1: Every now and then, I think you might like to hear something from us. Nice and easy. But there's just one thing, you see. We never, ever do nothing nice and easy. We always do it nice and rough. But we're going to take the beginning of this song and do it easy. But then we're going to do the finish

Love that song. Love Proud Mary by Tina Turner right here on your nation station, Ramon FM. Excuse me, apologies for that. I just got a little too excited. And sometimes I talk faster than I think. Anyhow, we are here hanging out with you all the way to 3 p.m. Huge shout out to Mr. Ahmed. He asked me a very important question. He goes like, my question is, did you watch the story of Tina Turner, the movie? I did not, but I do know a little bit about her story. Tina Turner was born in Tennessee back in 1939. Now, Tina found her voice as a young woman singing with Ike Turner. And together, they became the famous Ike and Tina Turner. And they were known for their explosive performances and hit songs like Proud Mary that we were just listening to. Now, as a lot of people know, behind the fame, the glitz and the glamour, Tina was actually not, she was not living a very, very happy life in her marriage. Her marriage was quite difficult and at points abusive. Now, Tina walked away from Ike, leaving behind much of her career and starting again almost from scratch. Then came one of music's greatest comebacks. Basically, back in 1984, at the age of 44, Tina released Private Dancing.

with her massive hit song, What's Love Got to Do with It? That song went on to become one of the biggest songs of the 80s, and it made her one of the biggest stars of the 80s as well, earning her multiple Grammy and inspiring generations of performers. Now, Tina Turner passed away back in 2023 at the age of 83. And her legacy remains enormous. We can never forget the beautiful voice of Tina Turner. And what's so inspiring about her story is that her story isn't just about a great voice or an unforgettable stage presence, which is incredible. Like, she's an amazing performer. But it is about rebuilding a life and a career, but on your own terms. Tina Turner, born Anna Mae Bullock in Tennessee. She ended up becoming an international icon and what we would like to humbly call her, the queen of rock and roll. We got some more tunes lined up for you next. Let us know if you got a favorite throwback you would like to listen to. Reach out to our WhatsApp to request it on 7244-2007. That is 7244-2007. I got a message from Blue Cyclone. He shout out to you. He goes like, since we're doing Throwback Tuesdays, we do this every Tuesday. This is a decade in a day. We have selected the 80s. We're playing back-to-back gems from that era. However, Blue Cyclone has requested for Jasmine Sullivan's Bust Your Window, and I've got that lined up for you in the mix right after some Phil Collins. Here's Against All the Odds.

0: A decade in a day. We've got a special throwback show on Muscat Candid. 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
1: 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It's Esma here receiving all your requests today. So I have received another request from Glenn. Glenn has requested for Is This Love by Whitesnake. And I've got that lined up for you next. We've got music from Queen as well in the mix. So let us know if you got a favorite that you would like to listen to. WhatsApp us to request it on 7244-2007. WhatsApp us to request your favorite throwback. For now, turn this up.
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2: 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It's Esma here. What's poppin'? What's going on? Happy Tuesday.

Tuesday, happy Tuesday. Welcome back to today's Decade in a Day. I hope you're enjoying today's playlist so far. We're playing you back-to-back tunes from the 80s. We've got Dolly Parton lined up for you. Next, music from Grandmaster Flash and the Furious Five.

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2: 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It's Esma here. Welcome back to today's Decade in a Day right here on Muscat Candid. This is your special trip back to the unforgettable sounds of the 80s. Now, just before The Tide Is High by Blondie, we were playing some Bob Marley with Could You Be Loved. Now, that song was released back in 1980, becoming one of those songs that simply refused to age. I really do think that that song refuses to age. Now, The Tide Is High is, I think this is Mr. Ahmed Al-Mahrouqi's favorite song, probably. And because of him, I kind of grew to liking it as well. Now, this was actually originally recorded by a Jamaican group back in 1967. And Blondie took the song and gave it a whole new life in 1980, turning it into a massive international hit and giving us that distinctive reggae influence. Now, we've got some more tunes lined up for you next. We're all about the 80s, discovering some new some old classics and going through, you know, going down memory lane. So let us know if you got a favorite throwback, a classic making you feel nostalgic. WhatsApp us to request it on 7244-2007. Berlin lined up for you next.

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That was Eye of the Tiger. Happy Tuesday. Happy Tuesday. I hope you enjoyed that song, man. That, if that doesn't scream 80s, I don't know what would. Now, I've got a song. It's one of my favorite tunes of all time. It is by the incredible Prince himself. This song is mysterious, it's theatrical, it's emotional, and completely his own. I've got the classic Purple Rain lined up for you next. This was the title track from a Prince 1984 film and album of the same name. Purple Rain wasn't just a hit song, man. It was creativity at its finest. Did you know that Prince actually played on 5 different instruments on the song? Now, I was actually introducing this song to somebody quite recently, and they seemed to enjoy the experience. So now let's give this song a listen, and let us know if you got a favorite tune that you'd like to listen to. WhatsApp us to request it on 7244-2007. So now turn this up, and here's Purple Rain.

0: Man, if this doesn't scream 80s, I don't know what would. A-ha would Take On Me. One of the most unforgettable, with one of the most unforgettable music videos ever. I love it. The opening synth, the neon lights, the big hair, the cassette tapes. I love me some 80s. Now, here's something fascinating about this song. Now, this song did not become a worldwide sensation overnight. It was released more than once before it finally exploded back in 1985. And that soaring falsetto from Morten himself. This became literally one of the defining sounds of 80s pop. 90.4 Oman FM, it's Esma here. I hope you're enjoying today's 80s playlist. I'm still here hanging out with you all the way until 3 p.m. Let us know if you got a favorite throwback. Maybe a song making you feel nostalgic. WhatsApp us to request it on 72442007. That is 72442007. Music from Journey, Soft Cell, New Edition lined up for you next with If It Isn't Love. Keep on listening. We've got the news bulletin approaching at 2:30, and we shall continue rocking and rolling right after. I'm going on a short break, and I'll see you after the news.
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Good afternoon. This is the 2:30 p.m. news bulletin from Oman FM, and here are today's headlines. His Majesty Sultan Haytham bin Tariq presides over the Council of Ministers meeting at Al Hussein Palace in Salalah. His Majesty the Sultan greets the custodian of the two holy mosques and the Crown Prince and Prime Minister of the Kingdom of Saudi Arabia on the occasion of the Kingdom's National Day. And the Sultanate of Oman launches the National FinTech Strategy and the Oman FinTech Portal to accelerate responsible financial innovation and attract investment. Those were the headlines. Now for the news in details. His Majesty Sultan Haytham bin Tariq presided over the Council of Ministers meeting at Al Hussein Palace in Salalah. His Majesty Sultan Haytham bin Tariq sent two cables of greetings to the custodian of the two holy mosques, King Salman bin Abdul Aziz Al Saud, King of the Kingdom of Saudi Arabia, and to His Royal Highness Prince Mohammed bin Salman, Crown Prince and Prime Minister, on the occasion of the Kingdom's National Day. The Sultanate of Oman participated in the joint ministerial meetings held between the Gulf Cooperation Council, GCC, and both the French Republic and the Swiss Confederation in New York on the sidelines of the 81st session of the United Nations General Assembly. The meetings addressed cooperation and partnership relations between the GCC countries, the French Republic, and the Swiss Confederation, as well as ways to strengthen them and expand their scope in areas of mutual interest. Discussions also covered regional and international developments alongside efforts to enhance prospects for peace and diplomatic solutions to current crises and challenges. The Sultanate of Oman, represented by its permanent mission to the United Nations in New York, participated in a seminar titled Challenges Associated with Non-State Armed Groups. The event was organized by the General Secretariat of the Gulf Cooperation Council, GCC, and attended by officials and representatives from GCC states and the United Nations. The seminar addressed the challenges posed by non-state armed groups and their impact on state sovereignty, security, and stability. It also explored ways to strengthen state institutions, uphold the rule of law, and enhance cooperation and coordination mechanisms at both regional and international levels. During its meeting, the Dhofar Governorate Municipal Council discussed several proposals aimed at developing and regulating Senedd service offices, as well as proposals from the Legal Affairs Committee regarding regulations for commercial registers. The council also reviewed the implementation status of the Social Affairs Committee's work during the first half of the year and examined the activities of the Health and Environment Affairs Committee, including the outcomes of its meetings and discussions with relevant authorities. Furthermore, the session addressed a briefing from the Dhofar municipality regarding the council's recommendation to develop and maintain natural water springs. It also considered a report from the Director General of Roads and Land Transport at the Ministry of Transport, Communications and Information Technology concerning the inclusion of the Thumrait and Mizyuna Road Dualization Project and the main road in the Wilayat of El Mizyuna among the priorities of the ministry's upcoming five-year plan. The meeting was chaired by His Highness Sayyid Marwan bin Turki Al Said, Governor of Dhofar and Chairman of the Council. The Sultanate of Oman launched the National FinTech Strategy and the Oman FinTech Portal, aiming to accelerate responsible financial innovation, attract investment and specialized talent, empower entrepreneurs, and strengthen the Sultanate's position as a competitive, trusted, and globally connected FinTech hub. This launch by the Central Bank of Oman, undertaken in strategic partnership with the Financial Services Authority and the Ministry of Finance's National Program for Financial Sustainability and Financial Sector Development, Istidama, reflects coordinated national efforts. These efforts involved close collaboration with the Ministry of Commerce, Industry, and Investment Promotion, the Ministry of Transport, Communications, and Information Technology, the Telecommunications Regulatory Authority, the Authority for Small and Medium Enterprises Development, Invest Oman, and other public and private sector partners. The Central Bank of Oman will oversee the strategy's implementation and coordinate national efforts with relevant entities, while

each institution continues to exercise its legally mandated powers and responsibilities regarding policy and regulation. Petroleum Development Oman PDO has signed an integrated 3-year drilling services contract with Weatherford. The agreement covers the drilling of 274 wells in Marmul and the greater Saqqar area, located in the Wilayat of Shalim and the Halaniyat Islands, supporting plans to boost production and enhance operational efficiency. The contracting model is expected to achieve a cost reduction of approximately 20% compared to the traditional pricing models, in addition to improving cost control capabilities. The Ministry of Health, represented by the Quality Assurance Center, has achieved an international milestone by renewing its partnership and official redesignation as a World Health Organization WHO Collaborating Center for Quality and Patient Safety Training in the Eastern Mediterranean region for the 2026 to 2030 term. This partnership renewal follows the center's fulfillment of all technical and administrative standards approved by the organization, but the partnership will span a 4-year period. The Quality Assurance Center is the first collaborating center for quality and patient safety in the Eastern Mediterranean region, and this marks the third consecutive renewal since the partnership began in 2018. The Sultanate of Oman, represented by the Ministry of Information, participated in the 26th Arab Radio and Television Festival. The event opened at the ancient Carthage Theater in the Tunisian capital under the theme, The Pulse of the Image and the Echo of the Future. Organized by the Arab States Broadcasting Union, ASBU, the festival features panel discussions, the ASBU Technology and Equipment Exhibition, and a marketplace for program production. It will also see the honoring of winning Arab works in the radio and television competitions. A graduation ceremony was held in Muscat for 7 promising companies participating in the Plastic Exports Accelerator Program, designed to enhance the capabilities of Omani companies in the polymer sector and enable their access to global markets. The 2-month program aimed to boost the participating companies' competitiveness and export readiness, as well as their ability to enter international markets. These efforts contribute to creating new commercial opportunities for value-added Omani products. The program was implemented through a collaboration between the Oman Chamber of Commerce and Industry, represented by its trade office in the United States, and OQ Group. This initiative aligns with the Chamber's role in enhancing the competitiveness of Oman's industrial sector and increasing the contribution of manufacturing industries and non-oil exports to the GDP, as well as OQ's ongoing commitment to supporting the growth of the Sultanate's polymer sector. The Oman Chamber of Commerce and Industry, represented by the Small Medium Enterprises SME Committee and the Digital Economy and Artificial Intelligence Committee, held a meeting with a delegation from the Jordan Enterprise Development Corporation. Discussions focused on enhancing digital transformation with the tourism sector across member states of the Organization of Islamic Cooperation, as well as promoting the adoption of digital solutions and technologies. The meeting also highlighted the Chamber's experience in supporting and empowering SMEs while showcasing its programs and services related to digital transformation, market access, partnership building, and business development. The Sultanate of Oman is participating in the Information and Communication Technology Week, which kicked off today in the Uzbek capital, Tashkent, and runs for several days. 10 Omani technology companies are showcasing their products and solutions to a select group of investors, partners, clients, and interested stakeholders from various markets. The participation aims to enable Omani technology companies to explore new opportunities, open broader horizons for cooperation and partnership, and gain access to international markets. And lastly, Al Muj Muscat has announced the handover of 4 completed buildings with the Al Muj Business Park to their owners, part of an 8-building master plan for the development. The business park is situated along Al Muj Muscat's 6-kilometer waterfront within the Al Muj Gulf Precinct. It offers a sophisticated workplace concept designed to meet modern business needs, featuring premium office spaces that complement the destination's array of hotels, restaurants, retail outlets, and leisure facilities. The master plan for El

Village Business Park spans 39,000 square meters and comprises 8 buildings distributed across 2 zones. These are interconnected by gardens and outdoor spaces that foster networking and business relationship building while offering easy access to a wide range of services and diverse experiences. That was the news in details. Now for a recap of the headlines. His Majesty Sultan Haytham bin Tariq presides over the Council of Ministers meeting at Al Hussein Palace in Salalah. His Majesty the Sultan greets the custodian of the two holy mosques and the Crown Prince and Prime Minister of the Kingdom of Saudi Arabia on the occasion of the Kingdom's National Day. And the Sultanate of Oman launches the National FinTech Strategy and the Oman FinTech Portal to accelerate responsible financial innovation and attract investment. That was today's 2:30 p.m. news bulletin from Oman FM. Next one will be at 5 p.m. this evening. Thank you.

90.4 عمان اف ام. It's Esma here and here's your traffic update. We've got a heavy flow of traffic on the 18th of November Street. It's back-to-back traffic starting off just around El Moj Gulf as you are approaching El Moj roundabout. Heavy traffic on the Sultan Qaboos Road just around Al Adeba as you are approaching Burj Al Sahwa. Traffic continues as you are reaching Burj Al Sahwa itself.

more traffic on the Sultan Qaboos Road around Al Ghubra. Looking at the Muscat Expressway, the slow moving traffic around Al Ansab exit, Ghala exit, and Al Khawd. That's it for me. Let me know if I missed out on anything. You can WhatsApp us your traffic updates on 7244-2007. That is 7244-2007. Oman it's Esma here, and that was your traffic update. Bissalama, and drive safe. Huge shout out to Aziz on our WhatsApp. You know, he's just saying hello. He's like, Esma, Mambo, I'm doing okay. How about you? What's popping? And he goes like, I'm off to duty today. Well, I'm glad you are, you know, well-deserved vacation. I'm happy for anyone that takes time off, okay? Let us know if you got a favorite throwback, Aziz, that you'd like to listen to. Keep WhatsApping us. You, my dear listener, can listen to your favorite classic nostalgic tune on 7244-2007. That is 7244-2007. A decade in a day. A special throwback show on Muscat Candid. We pick a decade, explore its music, fun facts, and more. 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

Joanne Jett, I love rock and roll on 90.4 Oman FM. It's Esme here. What's poppin'? What's going on? We are officially concluding today's throwback playlist. Catch us again back here tomorrow at 12 p.m. all the way to 3. For now, though, you can keep on listening. You've got...

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1: Broadcasting from LVN College, so make sure that you tuned in for that. Thank you so much for listening, for tuning in, for all your constant support. I hope you enjoyed today's throwback journey. 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For now, I gotta sign off and say my goodbyes. Stay hydrated, my beautiful listener. Let me see you here again tomorrow. Bye.

0: Hello, this is Nadia Atai on 90.4 Oman FM. Today we're talking about something that might sound a little bit like playtime, but actually involves a lot of creativity, problem solving, and different things to do with learning and teamwork. We're talking today about the Oman Lego Tournament. Lego is a childhood staple and has been for generations, but this is a tournament that's putting a slightly different spin on it, and that's what we're going to learn more about today. In the studio, I am excited to welcome Ilham Sadat, the founder of Future Education. Welcome, Ilham.
1: Thank you. Thank you for having me.
0: Can you tell me a little bit about Future Education first, and then how Lego is a part of what you guys do?
1: So basically, this is an educational company that offers hands-on minds and enrichment programs. And since many of these programs integrate with Lego, I think that's the reason that I am called Lego Lady in the city. And yeah, that's basically the basic reason that I decided to run some events on Lego.
0: And so this Oman Lego tournament is happening. What does that entail? What does it mean? And can you describe what's going to happen at this event?
1: The Oman Lego tournament is engaging with two really exciting concepts. One of them is Lego, and the other one is football. Recently, Lego, the brand, they released these sets featuring football icons, and I thought this is a great moment for families to get together and to challenge themselves and to work on something really meaningful, which is building this Lego set.
0: And how is the tournament going to be set up? Like, what can parents and families expect once they go to this tournament?
1: The structure of these teams is based on family teams. So we have one kid and one parent, which is something really exciting for the families to experience. Because on the day they're going to build this Lego set, like a family team, they're going to help each other to build this Lego set. And it brings everything, you know, that excitement, that joy, and that communication, all those teaming up of the kid and the parents. I think it can bring a lot of exciting things for them.
0: Why did you decide to have a parent and a child together on the same team instead of children going against each other?
1: Yeah, so we gave it a lot of thoughts. But I can mention some of the most important reasons, which was, you see, Lego, it's basically, you might think it's only for kids, but when you get engaged with it, it's designed for all ages. And I believe that families, they can make this Lego time, Lego building time, as a ritual of their family. Like, they can plan some family Lego night every week, and they get together and spend a lot of time together building Lego. And I think this is a good start for many families who want to step into this idea. They can rehearse it on the day with us.
0: What are things that adults can get out of Legos?
1: For starters, I can mention you can clear your mind of everything that's going on in your head, and you can find yourself focusing on something that is meaningful in a very different way, rather than thinking about your whatever that is occupying your mind and throughout the day. And I think that can be really nice for each one of us to have like 1 or 2 hours each week.
0: What about for children? I've read a lot of studies showing that playing with Legos as a child can really help with the development of your brain. What are some of the things that you think that, and you've seen, Legos do for children?
1: When it comes to development on the brain, I think it's a whole package of improving their thinking skills. So the reasoning, the problem-solving skills, and all those self-critic, and all those moments of sitting back, giving some second thoughts, and then rebuild it or doing it again. Because meanwhile, building a Lego set,

that whether it's based on this instruction or it's a creative set from their own idea. There are some times that something is going wrong. So they did some of the steps

0: I think a lot of people grow up with Legos and think that it's something that's just for children. But from how you're talking about it seems like all of us have something to learn from the incorporation and the playfulness of Legos in our lives. In the description that I read about this tournament, you described it as more than just a competition. In what way is it going to be more?
1: You see, when it comes to the term competition or tournament, the first thing that comes to your mind would be racing to reach to the finish line. And it's something like you're moving towards that goal, and you need to just be as quick as you can. But about this case, about this Lego tournament, it's more of a experiencing every moment and building memory along the way. And I sort of can say it's not about that goal and that ending point. It's mostly about the journey. So that's why I believe that this is more than a competition or tournament.
0: And this is the first Oman Lego tournament. What made you decide that this was the time and place to bring something like a Lego tournament here?
1: So we have one very successful experience of applying Lego into some gathering and some event, which was the Lego Expo. And it was interesting enough that we believe that there is a big potential. We built this community and we're hoping to make it bigger. And I think this is a great moment to go through this Lego tournament or any other Lego featured events. There is this thirst for it, and there is this community that they are interested in Lego, and we can offer it to them, and why not now?
0: Okay, that sounds amazing, and I'm really looking forward to seeing what it looks like. As for the tournament itself, what's it going to look like to have a standout team at this tournament?
1: So the criteria is really simple and straightforward for this Lego tournament. It's based on the team that finishes faster and sooner before any other team, and the build should be accurate. So we have judges that walk around the teams to make sure of the accuracy, meanwhile building the set. And by the end of it, so the team that finishes before any other team, they win the prize.
0: And what is the prize?
1: Oh, it's the Lego football.
0: Oh.
1: Yeah.
0: If this first tournament is successful, where do you see Oman Lego tournaments going in the future?
1: I mean, I have big dreams for it, but it's the best to stay realistic. And for a start, I'd love to make this community as big as possible and to build a strong community. I'd love to have more families and schools involved. And gradually, by growing this community and by having these tournaments and exhibitions and any Lego featured event in larger scales, I can hope to have some support from the Lego someday. And but for now, I feel like the solid step would be to build this community and to try to make something meaningful meanwhile these events.
0: I could see that this is something you're very passionate about. Did you play with Legos growing up?
1: Yeah, I did. I mean, I was one of those kids who would spend a lot of time building Lego or playing Play-Doh. So I am that kind of kid.
0: This is a great opportunity too to bring kids back to the tactile world, to tactile activities, because I think it's very easy for, kids to get lost in scrolling and seeing things on YouTube or cartoons and playing on their iPads a lot. And this seems like a wonderful opportunity to bring them back to the world and to building things and to growing from those types of activities rather than the
1: Exactly.
0: digital one. And so I really laud you for that. Thank you for bringing that here. For those who are interested in attending this Oman Lego tournament or registering, can you give us more information about where it's taking place, how to register, things like that?
1: Good thing.

0: or bad, I don't know, but it's fully booked already. We had this big turnout and it's fully booked, but we have this family fair as the side activity for this day, because we're going to celebrate this whole tournament with our participant and whomever that is interested to join us. So they can definitely join us. It's open to public. They need to just go through the registration and they can join us on the family fair.
1: So I know it's fully booked, but what about for people who are interested in maybe participating another time or maybe next year? How can they stay up to date with what you guys are up to?
0: We definitely would announce another one very soon, because we still receive a lot of requests that it's a shame that we cannot have more teams, but definitely for the next time we announce again, and we are hoping to get a lot of these interested people in the coming up event.
1: Thank you so much, and I'm really excited for this event. Thank I know you. That there are some people who are a little bit heartbroken that they can't participate, but hopefully in the future there will be an opportunity to do so. Hopefully. Maybe even Oman FM should participate. I'm just throwing it out there. I think that would be really fun. Or you should make the different radio stations compete against each other.
0: Ooh.
1: Anyway, well, thank you so much for interviewing with us today. I really look forward to your event and seeing how it turns out. And inshallah, there will be so many more of these to come. I think this is so promising. Thank you.
0: Thank you for having me. And this is a lovely support from you. And I hope to see you all there on the day.
1: I hope so too. That was my interview with Ilham Sadat from Future Education about the Oman Lego Tournament, the first of its kind here in Oman. If you'd like to know more about that event, you can follow them at future.education on Instagram. And you can also keep up with what we're doing on our Instagram at omanfm.om. This is Nadia Attai for Oman FM, and I hope you have a beautiful day. 90.4 Oman FM.

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1: Hello, this is Tuqal Lawati.
2: يسعدنا أن نحضر في اللقاء الإعلامي الأول لجامعة التقنية والعلوم التطبيقية والذي يأتي تأكيداً على أهمية الشراكة بين الجامعة ووسائل الإعلام.
1: On Monday, September 21st, the University of Technology and Applied Sciences held a media briefing attended by several media outlets. The event offered an overview of the university's work in academics, research, innovation, and student services, as well as its direction for the coming years. I spoke with Dr. Khalid Al-Abri, Assistant Vice Chancellor at UTAS, about the purpose of the briefing and the message the university wanted to communicate.
3: I'm Dr. Khalid Al-Abri. I'm the Assistant Vice Chancellor in the University of Technology and Applied Science, Muscat. Holding this event is an important milestone for the university since we have already done with the first strategic plan. And in that strategic plan, we established the structure of the university and some required infrastructure to move to the next stage. And this year in 2026, we have launched the second strategic plan of the university. And in this, we have actually so many improvement action that will take place. So the university actually seeing that it's an important step to share it with the media and we share it publicly.
1: And what is the main message of the university?
3: The main message, actually, the university has a clear vision that to lead the education in technology and applied science, and now the university is on the right path, and the required effort for the next stage is very high, and we need actually to have a very strong collaboration with the industry as well as with

0: the other higher educational institutions.
1: Dr. Khaled, I would like to know if there are any new announcements about academic programs or curriculum changes today.
0: Actually, for the academic program, the university is very dynamic in developing the programs in both undergrads academic program and also postgraduate program. We have actually this year we started one of the very important postgraduate program, which is energy transition and sustainability, which is in line with the Oman Vision 2040. And that one is the recently offered, will go for 1.5 years till we get the first graduate. And for the upcoming strategic plan, we have also some undergrad program and postgrad also, but now it's under study. And it's not yet approved for the next academic year because we have to go through certain steps for the involvement of the stakeholders, also the feedback from the employers, and also how we aligning it with the other country, KPIs. So when it's done, we will also announce it, and also we offer it immediately. We don't wait till actually any other action steps need to be taken.
1: What do you consider to be the biggest achievement or development so far?
0: The bigger achievement for the university, actually last month, by the end of August, we actually get the first postgraduate completion of that Viva, and we have around 60 to 70 students has been completed the MSc programs, which is for the first time. And we will have them in the graduation ceremony by next one.
1: My last question for you is, what is changing under the 2026-2030 plan compared with the university's previous plan?
0: Now we have a very clear KPIs when it comes to the innovation and entrepreneurship. In the past, we were actually establishing the culture of the innovation and the entrepreneurship. Also, we did some, achievement in the research. But this year, we were actually doing very good in research and innovation and entrepreneurship KPIs.
2: I also spoke with Dr. Sara Al-Bahlani, Dean of Rostaq College of Education, about UTA's strategic plan for 2026 to 2030 and what it aims to achieve.
3: Sara Al-Bahlani, the Dean of the College of Education at UTAS, and I was also in charge of chairing the committee that was tasked with the evaluation and assessment of the first strategic plan and the design of the second strategic plan at UTAS.
1: Could you please give us an overview of today's event?
3: So we're here today to talk to the media about UTAS in general. Where we have been and what we have achieved so far. I particularly spoke about the strategic plan, the stages that it went through from the first phase of analyzing the indicators of UTAS performance in the last 5 years, reaching the design of the new a strategic plan for the coming 5 years. We have six strategic priorities in the second strategic plan. The majority of our indicators focus on research and innovation. So we are an academic institution, and our major focus is research and innovation. And this is translated in funding research, focusing on research that targets national and international priorities, also focusing on funding different laboratories where our researchers and students can practice their different research fields. We also, on this particular priority, we focus on entrepreneurship, enhancing our students' skills, enhancing students' startups. As you have seen, a lot of our students' startups have been competing nationally and regionally and sometimes even internationally in different aspects and realms. We have another priority on academic excellence. In this particular one, we want to go for international academic accreditation. We have also been striving and planning thoroughly to get to the QS ranking by 2030, and that is

0: in the strategic plan as well. We also strive to get the institutional accreditation by 2028. There are a lot of indicators that target vocational and professional, programs. We also value, as UTAS, the partnerships. So we have a priority for partnerships and collaboration in terms of education, in terms of serving the community, in terms of targeting specific groups in the community, like job seekers, disabled people, whether from UTAS or outside UTAS. We also focus on the students' experience itself. A lot of our students are very active in different ways, activities. They are talented. The university also pays a huge amount of money in order to reinforce their skills and talents, and also provide the stimulating environment that also supports the students in their different endeavors. We have also another priority on governance and management, and in this one we focus on our internal policies and framework in diversifying our investment and income resources. We have another, and this is perhaps the last one, digital transformation as a priority. In this one we try to enhance our operations, so rather than leaning towards the traditional methods of doing something, we're now incorporating AI in most of our internal and also external operations. We also focus on enhancing digital transformation in teaching, so as to link that with our core business as education. So basically these are the priorities of the university. And these are translated into projects or initiatives that the different branches at UTAS work on collaboratively, so we can achieve them by 2030.
1: The University of Technology and Applied Sciences media briefing that took place on Monday, September 21st, gave us a clearer view of the university's priorities and plans for the next 4 years, particularly for students and the bigger community. More information about the university is available at utas.edu.om. That's utas.edu.om. 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

Stall for the crash fast gas tanks, ran past that last drip drop like woo. Need a day to just catch my breath, feeling drained, I wanna get some rest. Sleep too long on these few times, but each new dawn I miss my bed. Serious about commas, but a period's what I want. Really missing the calm of full freedom, missing all qualms, yeah. What?

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I need a moment to step on the brakes, cause I'm on the brink and I'm gonna break. All that I want is a little vacation. I believe it's time for me to find some peace of mind and redefine my dreams in life, and I'll be just fine to see some time.

0: This is the Science Said Drive. Thank you for tuning in. I'm your host, Yusuf.
1: I'm your co-host, Ahmed, a.k.a. Platowski.
2: And I'm Aisha Zajali.
0: Yeah, Nadia, just say hi one time real quick.
3: Hello.
0: Hey, Nadia, could you just go a little bit closer to your microphone?
3: Hello.
0: Yes, as you can hear, there's some background noise here on the Sunset Drive because we're out in the wild.
1: Come on.
0: Right now. We're at Bayan College, direct and live, and we have lots to discuss today with teachers and students alike. But first, how are we feeling today, guys?
3: We're so excited.
2: We are so excited. This is so fun.
1: It's been a great day.
3: I really wish you guys could see how much Aisha has actually put into the decorations that we have here. We have this beautiful silky purple tablecloth. We have this... These decorations, how would you describe these? I have no idea.
2: I had such trouble.
1: It's like paper plates, but like they're decorative paper plates that we put on the mics on top.
2: If you go on Nadia's story or Ahmed's story or my story, you will be able to see them on the table.
3: So we did a lot to make sure that we're not only like aesthetically pleasing here at the college, but we're also hoping to really learn as much as we can from all the students. It's so busy here, and there's a lot of people that we're going to talk to, I think. Yeah,
2: it's. I'm really glad to have you guys here. It's so fun watching my two worlds just kind of merge into one.
0: Yeah.
2: Like, work and college is just, you know.
0: Fun fact, Aisha goes here.
2: I do go here. For those who didn't know.
1: Yeah.
2: For those who didn't know, I go to Bayan College. Yeah.
1: And what's your major here?
2: My major here is media, specifically broadcasting. So... Yeah, this is very fitting. Yeah.
3: What's it like to have like a radio station at your college?
2: This was the whole idea when this when this was first pitched. I was really excited to immediately mention our college, since our whole thing in Bayan College is that we're mainly a media college. We have majors in English as well and human resources, human sciences, I believe it's called. And it's very interesting. I'm sure it was very exciting for some of the students. I remember some of my friends came up to me and they were talking about, oh, this is so cool. There's a radio station at the media college. We're going to see what we can learn from you guys. And they kept asking me questions about the equipment and the mic. And it was very exciting.
1: Yeah, it's like a little internship that you can get. I just wanted to ask you, what's your favorite thing about your college? Being in a college that does media, what's your favorite thing about the media that you guys teach or you get taught? Sorry.
2: My favorite thing is how... I guess this is pretty basic, but I love how all the professors have such intensive, and I mean really, really deep knowledge about media. A lot of them worked in media before. Most of them have PhDs, mashallah.
1: Oh, wow.
2: And they're very good at their job, honestly. Mm. Shout out to one of my favorite professors, Miss Wafa. She's on leave right now, so I couldn't say hi to her. Mm. But she used to work at Oman TV.
1: Oh,
2: for 10
1: nice.
2: Years, I believe.
0: Wow,
2: so she knows what she's talking about. And I always loved attending her classes because she would give such

0: very detailed and very specific examples that would clarify everything, honestly.
1: How long have you been a media student there?
0: Well, I've been here. This is my technically my first semester of the second year since I skipped foundation, but I've been here since last year and love it here, honestly.
1: And what's your favorite class been?
0: My favorite class? Definitely Ms. Wafa's class. I had two classes with her this summer. So I don't remember what the class was called, but introduction.

0: and what I'm doing at work. So I do believe that a lot of it is practical. You can't just learn by being in a classroom. You have to do something. You have to have the practice. You have to put in the practice.
1: Mm. One other thing that's worth mentioning, by the way, is it's Aisha's first time on the Sunset Drive.
2: Right. Your debut actually, on the Sunset
0: technically,
2: Drive.
0: Technically,
1: since you started working.
0: Yeah. Well, since
2: since
0: I started work, yeah.
2: Yeah, that's nice.
0: Yeah, because I was here for one interview on Sunset Drive.
1: Mm-hmm.
0: But
1: yeah.
0: Since I got signed, actually, since I started working, yeah, this is my first time.
1: Yeah, that's so welcome to the show. Happy to have you here.
2: Wow.
1: Another thing, by the way, dear listeners, we do have the WhatsApp. We already have a message from Sue.
3: Hi, Sue.
1: Asking if we have the phone. We don't have the phone, but I have our WhatsApp on my laptop. So if you want to WhatsApp us, you could do so at 724-420-07 as usual. Whatever you want to chat about, if you have any questions for the students, for the teachers, or if you have any fun facts, any thoughts on college. Also, we have some questions of the day on Instagram.
3: Yes. Right, and if you want to text us your answer, we are asking our audience, what is something you wish you knew before going to college?
1: Yes, so if you want to do that, like I said, WhatsApp us 724-420-07. We're going to go into some music, and we'll be back shortly.

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1: You're listening to the Sunset Drive, and we are here live in action at Bayan College today. I have right now two professionals in the academic field here to talk to us about their experience with students and how to guarantee student success. Before we get into that, I do want to remind you all that we are here. We do have the phone, and if you want to text us any of your thoughts, your own questions for students, and also answer our question of the day, which is, what is something you wish you knew before going to college? You can text us at our WhatsApp number, which is 724-2007. So I'm going to welcome the academics here with me right now. Hello and welcome.
2: Hello.
1: I would like to begin with you, sir. May I have your name and what you teach?
2: My name is Dr. Yahya Al-Naibi. I am a media studies instructor. And recently I am the HOD, head of media department.
1: Wonderful to have you here, the head of the media department, and we are a radio. So what has been your experience working with students here at Bayan College?
2: Yeah, actually, but my experience with the students, as you know, first of all, I would thank you so much for having me here, and thank you so much again for dedicate your time to be a part of your, program here in Bayan College, and this is, we appreciate that. About my experience with the students, as you know, university students always, it's like different than the school students. So my experience here, it's inspiring me about, you know, we are dealing with the students who are looking to be something, you know, in their life. So, they're always searching, they're always, making a project which is like make them to, do something different than they are at school. So they are always creating, they're always innovating, they're always, looking for the new, which is really make me learn from them, actually. And here, we exchange the information, not just there's a sender and receiver. No, we exchange the information we get from them as we give them as well. Yep.
1: That's incredible, and I can really feel the energy of students who are ready to go places while I'm here at the college, where I'm seeing a lot of people are just full of life here, and I'm just happy to be here, guys. Thank you so much, sir. And I would like to also introduce our other academic here. Can I have your name and what you teach?
3: My name is Atif Al-Balushi, and I've been an educator for the last 16 years. I teach marketing, basically. But currently, I'm teaching principle of marketing and advertising campaign.
1: And what would you also say about your experience with the students here at the college?
3: I'm quite new here. I just joined 2 weeks ago.
1: Oh, welcome.
3: Yeah. But I can tell you something about UTAS, University of Technology and Applied Science, where I worked for the last 16 years. The students are disciplined, entrepreneurial, risk takers,

0: And the way we used to work with them is that we used to take them through practical assignments, industry-oriented assignments. So I think that added a lot into their experience while staying at the university, and made them ready for the job market.
1: Yeah, I can imagine having practical hands-on experience is so helpful for young people so that they can apply what they're learning in the classroom in the real world. I was wondering from both of you, what are common traits you've seen in students that guarantee their success in their studies?
2: From my point of view, actually, there's many traits or many features they can follow it. One of them, the curiosity. Student at university, he or she has to be very curious for everything, because here they are searching for information, actually. So they have to know everything. It's not just coming to learn theoretically. Practically, for example. So they have to search for anything in their field or in their major or in their... Actually, they have to search beyond their field sometimes, you know. So the curiosity is one of the, features or traits where they can, follow it or use it. Also, they have to be, to avoid to be staying passive, you know. Most of them, they are just relying on the instructor, and they don't want to, telling them, they are just, take it as it is. They don't want to, for example, to change. They don't want to be to correct what actually they made mistake before on it. So they have to try to just to avoid the passive way. Sometimes they have to be resilient. What if there is some mistakes, or if there is some fault they did, okay, or if there is some obstacles they face, they have to insist to know what's going on, actually, to search about it. As you know, and as I said before, it's like they are a university student. They have to be searched. They have to be find out the right or the correct or the information, the knowledge, okay? And as you know now, they have different ways, different tools where to find the not just the instructor. And the third things, there's some good habits, you can say like that. It's like they have to be show up every day or lecture they should be attended. They have to be manage their time. They have to be, follow the instruction from their instructors and do their assignments or do their homeworks on time. This make them everything make it easy for them.
1: Thank you so much. What about you, Dr. Atik? What do you think?
0: I think one of the very important characteristics or attributes is self-learner. The students, we are here to help them out to become self-learners rather than 100% relying on us as a lecturer's faculty member. Because it's a long life learning skill, actually. The other thing I believe is discipline. Discipline is very important. It's very difficult, it comes from them, from their background, from where they're coming from. Discipline is very important, to be on time, to submit their assignments on time, to deliver their work on time. Also, critical thinking is very important for a student to become a critical thinker. It's a long journey, 5 years, you see. And through this five years, getting those skills, critical thinking and improving those assignments, the work, by not just taking information by face value. Also, teamwork, very important. When they are in the industry, it's not just about the working yourself by yourself. you have to work with others and how you connect yourself with the others. So yes, team working is another characteristics that needs to be seen by Indah students, yes.
1: Thank you so much, gentlemen. I feel like both of you described not only characteristics and traits that are essential for student success, but also success past graduation. Success in the workplace requires a lot of these same traits. We do actually have to wrap up, so I was wondering if you could give any recommendation or advice for students so that they can do well in their classes.
2: Yes. There are many, actually, but I'll try to brief. For example, there should be not procrastinating. I mean, you know, procrastinating.
1: Oh, like procrastinating.
2: Yes. So if they are procrastinating their work, for example, there will be like, you know, delay sometimes their homework, their assignments, and they are just waiting to the deadline time for the end of the time, which is make them later on first in stress situation. So they have to be like on time always. As I said before, they should be not passive, as I said that before. And also sometimes students, they are because they're scared, they can feel fear, okay, from making mistake. And this is really what's actually we face it always. We always trick them, be a brief, be a dare to say what actually you want to say. Don't be afraid. Even if you did mistake, this is the time you correct your mistake. Otherwise, you cannot do anything. So, you know, you will stay at the same, this same area, same what you are thinking. So you have to do the mistake to correct it. You know, now you are different than, especially for the first 2 years. They came from schools, and they came with, you know, just sender and receiver. But after they come to the university, they give them more active.
1: Yes.
2: They have to be active in everywhere. Not just for searching, even with their community here inside. That, you know, they're coming from different regions, from different levels of, in Oman, all of Oman. So they have to watch. They have to be more encouraged to everything, not just in the theoretically, even practically, even they build themselves. By itself,
1: they need to be able to be bold, to take risks,
2: exactly.
1: To dare to
2: exactly.
1: Ask questions.
2: Yes.
1: What about you? Our piece of advice
0: I was following his talk and I completely forgot what was the question.
1: Oh. The question was just, what is your advice to students so that they can hopefully go forward and do well in class?
0: I think they need to find their passion. They need to find the reason for them being here, why they're here first place, what are their objectives, where they want to see themselves after graduation. In my case, when I was a student, the first thing I decided to work for Shell, Oman Marketing. And believe it or not, when I graduated, I worked in that company. It was my dream company. So I always say to my students, please find your passion. Find where do you want to see yourself after 5-6 years. So that keeps you always motivated throughout this long journey.
1: Thank you so much. And what incredible advice and insights that we've received here at Bayan College. Dear listeners, we are here live, by the way, at Bayan. And if you want to send us your responses to any of the things we're doing here, or also the question of what is something you wish you knew before going to college, do text in. Our WhatsApp number is 724-42-007. We're going to be right back after a couple of songs.

0: Hello, hello, hello, and good evening. Welcome to not Jumpstart, Sunset Drive on 90.4. I'm Aisha Zajali, and I'm joined by two of my fellow Bayan College students. Please introduce yourself to the listeners.
1: Hello, everyone. My name is Dima Anwar Al-Husni, and I'm so glad to be here.
2: I am Balqis Al-Blushi, and I am also glad to be here, too.
0: All right, good to have you two. So you both are third-year students, if I'm not wrong, right?
1: Yeah, yes. That's right.
0: Okay, so I wanted to ask you, can you tell me about your experience at college and what your majors are, and what are you hoping to do after you graduate?
1: Okay, so firstly, coming here was a really different experience from school because it's a different environment.
0: Right.
1: But I started off as a visual communications major, and as I started studying, I realized that it's not my interests. Uh-huh. So this year I changed into PR.
0: Oh, really?
1: Yeah.
0: Congrats.
1: Thank you
0: so
1: much.
0: How has PR been? You just started.
1: I just started this week, so I hope everything goes well.
0: All right, that's great. What about you, Bilqis?
2: I'm actually a broadcasting major student, and I started in this college and felt like excited because this was actually my childhood dream to be a broadcaster or a broadcasting student.
0: Right, so your major is broadcasting.
2: Yes.
0: We have the same major.
2: Yeah. And I was actually very, like, curious about this environment because it's all new, from school to college, and everything was brand new, and you know, the hostel life and meeting new people. And as a introverted person like me, I was like very like, you know what I'm saying?
0: Right, I can imagine, because it's a much different environment than colleges.
2: Yes.
0: School. Yeah, it's very different, I can imagine.
2: Yeah.
0: So
2: yeah.
0: You guys are in any clubs? How's that experience been for you?
2: I'm actually the leader of the music club in Bayan College. It's named Euphoria Music Club. And we're actually starting this year. This is our first semester. And I hope like everything goes well. And yeah, this is our passion. And we love to see other students like gathering around to play music and stuff.
0: All right, that sounds great. What about you?
1: I haven't been in any clubs yet, but I'm looking forward to joining some of them, maybe.
0: It's very fun, I can tell you, as the leader of the volunteer club, and I'm also part of the music club that Bilqis
1: just
0: mentioned.
1: Oh, you're the leader of the volunteer club.
0: I am.
1: Maybe I'll sign up.
0: You should sign up. Yeah, it's very fun. College clubs are very fun. They're very interesting. We just have a message coming in from Qaisab. He says, "Hello, Oman FM. Hello, wonderful world. Welcome Sunset Drive to our college, Bayan College." So it seems like Qaisar is a student here. Thank you for the welcome. So I wanted to ask you guys, what are you hoping to do after college?
2: Sorry?
0: After college, when you graduate, what are you hoping to do?
2: Inshallah, working in broadcasting.
0: Would you rather, since you're a broadcasting student, we study both TV and radio. Which one would you rather work on?
2: TV and what?
0: TV and radio,
2: yeah.
0: Right? So which one would you rather work in?
2: I think, personally, maybe TV.
0: Right. Why?
2: Because, like, I think it would be much fun to, like,
0: working,
2: you know...
0: Would you rather work behind the camera or in front of?
2: I would like to try both.
0: Right. It's very fun to try. I can attest to that. What about you, Dima?
1: For me, I changed my major to have like more chances because I figured that visual communication isn't my thing, designing and stuff like that.
0: Right.
1: But it was really interesting. I want to work in like companies, maybe on TVs, and have connections with other people.
0: That sounds amazing. It's very fun seeing how other students, what they want to do when they graduate.
2: Yeah.
0: I personally am very lucky to have been appointed here at the radio station at Oman FM. So I'm already working in my field, which is great. So I wanted to ask you guys, how has it been? You both are on hostels, correct?
1: Yes. No, I live here.
0: You live here.
1: Yeah.
0: Okay. So what do you feel like is the difference for you, Bilqis, since you're in the hostel, than Dima's life?
2: I think that, you know, living in the hostel means that you need to be independent. So you, like, no longer have a family, or, you know, you're not, you know, when you live in a family house, in your family house, you get back from college, your dinner is ready, your lunch is ready.
0: Right.
2: Yeah, but in the hostel life, you need to make it yourself.
1: you're living alone and you get to know if you are living with your roommates, you will have to communicate with them, you will have to be responsible and a good roommate too. So that's, I think it's like a responsibility. Beside the college life, you will have to be like an adult.
0: An actual adult, yeah. That's true. I can imagine that. What about you, Dima? Do you think you're you have more privileges than Bilqis would?
3: I love it. I'm having a blast living back home and it's only 10 minutes away.
0: Wow.
3: So I wake up, I get ready and I'm already here.
0: So you don't have to wake up hours earlier just to get to college. That sounds amazing.
3: Yeah, I can sleep in more.
0: Yes, I would love that. Honestly, I live an hour away from here, so I have to drive in every day.
3: And get
0: stuck in traffic.
3: Well, that's the worst part.
0: It really is. And driving back in the dark is with people on the road. But yeah, no, it sounds very interesting. I wanted to be in hostels for a while. I was trying to convince my parents, but they didn't let me. They thought that it would be better if I just stayed at home. And especially now that I work with at the station, it's closer to home than it is to here. So it wouldn't make sense if I, you know, could you imagine if I was in a hostel here? I just come to college and I drive way, way further just to go to work and then come back here.
3: Back.
0: Yeah, it sounds
3: exhausting.
0: You will
3: suffer.

0: Yeah, for sure, for sure. Yeah, but to any listeners who are listening, you can text in at 72442007. Again, that's 72442007. Sorry, guys, I'm still memorizing the number. But yeah, so Bilqis, can you tell us a bit more about the music club that you're in?
1: The music club, so we freshly started and we're open to new members in our club, and we are like a family, and we're interested in music industry. We love to try new things, new music, and we have, of course, our members. Currently, we have Faisal and you two, Aisha, our singer, and me and Aisha. And we are pretty much like, I forgot Istabrak too.
0: I was about to say, I think we're forgetting someone.
1: We're very like passionate about our club, and we have like big dreams, and we want to achieve it, inshallah.
0: Hopefully.
1: And we will grow our family, our tree, our music tree, inshallah.
2: Is this your first semester?
1: No, it's not my first semester.
2: No, at the music club.
1: At the music
2: club. Because I saw the debut, it was amazing.
0: Yeah, thank you. That was such a blast. And actually, we have Qaisar texting and telling us, yes, he's a student at Bayan College, and he's one of the members of the music club.
1: Whoa.
0: So we'll be seeing you at the music club meeting.
1: Inshallah.
0: We also have Amal Al-Harthi texting in saying, hello there, hope you're all having a great time. I was just listening and wanted to share, I'm actually part of the last minute productivity club that researchers call active procrastinator. I intentionally use the pressure of a looming deadline to spark my best focus and creativity. Honestly, I relate to this.
2: I can relate too.
0: Yeah, I think a lot of college students relate to this, actually. A lot of us kind of put off the, you know, our assignments and whatever we have to do to...
2: We work better under pressure.
0: I think we do. Yeah. I think that a lot of people would agree. Bilqis is giving me a look. I feel like she doesn't agree. Well, it was great having you guys.
2: Thank you so much for having us.
0: Thank you for sharing your experience here at the college. And we're excited to see where you guys go from here.
2: Thank you so much.
0: Right. We'll be back after a short music break.

0: 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This is The Science Sit Drive. Thank you for tuning in. I'm your host, Yusuf.
1: This is Nadia.
2: This is Ahmed, a.k.a. Platowski.
3: And this is Aisha.
0: And we're here at Bayan College, in the wild right now. It has quieted down a little bit, so you can probably hear us much better without all the background noise. But if you want to share any of your college stories or anything of the likes, you could do so with us at 724-42007. Also, we do have a question of the day. That question is, what is something you wish you knew before going to college?
1: And we actually do. I don't know about you fellas.
3: Mm-hmm. I have some.
1: I also have some. So who
0: let's go one by one.
1: Yeah. Okay. So I who wants to go first?
3: I think you should go first. Oh, we start from me.
1: Yeah, let's go with Aisha first. We're going in alphabetical order. C A A N Y.
3: Oh my god.
0: I don't have any English.
1: We're actually sitting in alphabetical order.
3: We are funny enough. Yeah. So one of my friends submitted a question. It's more of a statement, but she says, I wish I knew about the choices that we had for colleges, right? Because I think she's referring to how when we are in school in 12th grade, we don't really get many opportunities to learn about other colleges. So a lot of students don't even know what Bayan College is, because all that they tell us for the advisors at school, all they tell us about is SQU and UTAS and Nezwa University, and that's it.
2: Because they're like the big names, and they're telling you like to reach for the
3: popular, the stars.
2: Not necessarily like big names, but it's more popularity based.
0: Like, and I feel like that's unfair.
2: Yeah, it's unfair. It doesn't give you the full range.
3: So she's wondering why that is, and I guess I haven't just answered that question. It's just because that's what we have the most information on.
1: I actually have a response that's very similar to something that you said. This is from, shout out to Fatima. She's saying, I wish I knew that it was okay to attend lectures outside my degree that I found interesting. I think a lot of people, when they enter college here, they don't really understand how much opportunity you should be trying to take from your time in the college. Like, you can take courses outside of your main course track.
3: Yeah.
1: And that's actually good for you. You can experiment a little bit.
3: You can learn about stuff that is outside your field that would make you more experienced in general, but I do this a lot, actually. Whenever I get my classes canceled, I would just see which classes my friends are in, and I just go to their classes. This once happened where I went to one of my older professor's classes. She taught me in a previous semester, and her name is Ms. Manira. Shout out, Ms. Manira. She was teaching international relations, and my friend had that class, so I just decided to surprise her and go to the class. And when I went there, she ended up asking me to explain one of the parts, because my whole essay was about that part of the lecture, so she wanted me to explain it, and she posted about it. A lot of people saw it, I think. But yeah, that was very fun. It's very fun to learn about things that are outside your major as well. I do agree with that.
2: And I feel like as uni students, as I would say 4 years in, I'd say I know enough about university to know that you don't get that access early on. You don't get that knowledge early on. Mm. So I'd say there should be like the more you know kind of class, where like you learn what you can do outside of what you're told like you can do. Because my major is food science, but I had a whole semester where I took Spanish.
1: Ooh.
2: So it's like, that's something I'm interested in.
0: How much stuck with you?
2: Huh?
0: How much of the Spanish stuck with you?
1: Say you're hungry in Spanish.
2: So
1: tengo hambre.
2: You're just saying stuff now.
3: ¿Cómo estás? Hola, ¿cómo estás?
2: ¿Cómo tal, tío? Tío is bro.
0: So you learned
2: Brazilian.
0: The Venezuelan accent.
2: We learned different dialects too. Mm-hmm.
3: That's
2: like
3: very
2: fun. It's really, I didn't think it would be that fun. It was really, really fun to go into Spanish class. I wanted to do Korean, but they wouldn't let you choose more than 9 credits of elective subjects. But elective subjects are like something you should take good advantage of. Don't stick to your

0: to your major, go outside of it so you can gather experience from different places. I feel like that's something I wanted to know before entering uni.
1: And you actually, it's such a great time to take advantage of that because you don't really have that anywhere else in life. Like everywhere else, you got to pay to take extra classes.
2: Yeah.
1: It's really, there's a much more convoluted process to try to sign up for courses.
2: Yeah.
0: Come on.
2: Big words. Big words, Matt.
1: Like it's just messier to try to sign up for things that are just out of your way. It's you also don't have as much time devoted purely to study.
0: And can we just point out that the quality of teachers is, buying a course gives you less quality than it being free in university.
1: I mean, these guys are the best of they've best. Been doing it for 15,
2: for years,
1: 20 years.
2: Yeah.
1: Either here
2: they
1: or
2: have
1: at
2: multiple degrees,
1: places.
2: Most of them, yeah. It's very
1: PhDs, these are professional, smart people.
0: they know what they're doing. They know what they're
2: They
0: doing.
2: Know what they're doing for sure.
1: Yes. So Ahmed, do you have any responses that anybody shared with you? Oh wait, I actually have others, unless you do.
0: Just before we share ours, I have mine.
1: Oh,
0: that are a response that I have, but just before we do that, I think Yusuf has some messages.
3: We have some WhatsApp messages.
1: Oh, we do. Yes. Hi, messages.
3: We got Blue Cyclone. He says,
1: Blue Cyclone,
3: if you can join Student Council 100%, you should try. I did. It was an amazing time in college. I asked him what made it amazing. He said, we had the privilege of making all the events of the college. That does sound like a good time. It sounds like a really good time. And it sounds like something that would help you with your organizational skills. Doing events is not easy.
2: I agree.
0: Oh,
2: I was part of the student council.
1: I love
0: it
1: them, though. It's so fun.
2: It is. Yes. I was part of the student council. It was exhausting having to run around everywhere and make sure everything's going correct. So I do agree. It is definitely a big help to your
1: skills. It helps with your organization skills, but it also helps train you for just how, if you're into becoming like a project manager, it could really help you learn to get in control of things. It's nice to have these experiences. So
2: it
1: if
2: really
1: college is.
2: Is
1: going to give you anything where you can sign up for more work experience in a certain field, go for it.
3: Yes. Facts. But gang, we are going to take a little break and we'll be back shortly, but do WhatsApp us 724-420-00 something and let us know what's something you wish you knew before going to college.

0: will be better there.
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Good evening and welcome to the 5pm News Bulletin, first with the headlines. His Majesty Sultan Haytham bin Tariq presides over the Council of Ministers meeting at Al Hisn Palace in Salalah. His Majesty the Sultan greets the custodian of the two holy mosques and the Crown Prince and Prime Minister of the Kingdom of Saudi Arabia on the occasion of the Kingdom's National Day. And the Sultanate of Oman launches the National FinTech Strategy and the Oman FinTech Portal to accelerate responsible financial innovation and attract investment. Those are the headlines. Now the news in detail. His Majesty Sultan Haytham bin Tariq presided over a meeting of the Council of Ministers at Al Hisn Palace in Salalah. His Majesty opened the meeting by praising Allah the Almighty for his abundant blessings and thanking him for the tranquility and security bestowed upon the cherished homeland. He prayed that Allah would protect the beloved country, its citizens, and its residents, safeguarding them with his care and showering them with his blessings and mercy. He also prayed for success in everyone's noble endeavors and for all efforts to be crowned with success in achieving our inspirations. His Majesty then reviewed the domestic situation following a briefing presented to the esteemed Council regarding the projected preliminary results of the 2026 budget. The Council emphasized the importance of strengthening fiscal policies and enhancing their adaptability to external developments and fluctuations. This aims to ensure that the country's economic and financial standing remains unaffected by any unforeseen variables or adverse developments and to support the sustainability of economic and financial stability. As part of the Council of Ministers' commitment to boosting growth in the non-oil trade balance, His Majesty directed the preparation of a long-term plan to enhance this sector. The plan is to encompass multiple pathways, leveraging local raw materials, increasing domestic production, and capitalizing on the Sultanate of Oman's strategic location, ports, and advanced infrastructure, as well as agreements signed with various nations. Implementation of this plan is scheduled to commence at the beginning of the coming year, 2027. In light of the attention His Majesty devotes to the health sector, the Council reviewed a report on key health projects completed recently and those scheduled for completion in the near future, initiatives designed to strengthen the healthcare system as a whole, as well as a major existing and ongoing projects within the medical industry sector. After commending the achievements made in this sector, His Majesty expressed his appreciation to all healthcare workers for their sincere efforts, unwavering dedication, and effective contributions to advancing the healthcare system. His Majesty also endorsed a proposal to establish specialized industrial clusters for pharmaceutical and medical devices within the economic zones and free zones, aiming to bolster national pharmaceutical security and localize pharmaceutical and biochemical industries. Based on the results of the government institution performance assessment for the first half of 2026, issued by the Government Institution Performance Management Unit, and the evaluation of annual follow-up reports submitted by government entities which demonstrated performance improvements reflecting continued positive progress toward achieving targets and enhancing operational effectiveness, His Majesty commanded the high-performing civil units within the state's administrative apparatus. He also praised those units that have improved the quality of their planning, coordination, and follow-up processes in pursuit of their objectives and performance enhancements. After the esteemed Council heard a briefing on the performance and evaluation of several national programs and commended the results achieved, which have contributed to the development of various sectors and with a view to fostering institutional integration and boosting the competitiveness of the business environment, the Council approved the establishment of the National Programme to Enhance an Investment Attracting Business Environment.
This program is set to launch at the beginning of 2027 as an enabling national initiative designed to enhance business environment competitiveness, attract local and foreign investment, and ensure the continuous improvement of services provided to citizens, residents, and investors in the coming phase. Regarding preparations for the fourth term of the municipal council elections scheduled for December, which play a pivotal role in local development, the monitoring of service projects in the governorates, and the submission of recommendations and proposals, His Majesty directed that a comprehensive evaluation be conducted. This assessment is to cover the competencies granted to the municipal councils, the roles they perform, the integration of their work with that of the governors. He also emphasized the necessity of active community participation and making informed choices during the elections, highlighting the importance of equipping the council with competent individuals whose expertise can elevate municipal operations in the coming phase. In the context of reviewing the Dhofar Kharif season, which saw a massive influx of visitors, reflecting the governorate's status as a premier tourist destination, alongside a positive community response to the organization of the event, His Majesty expressed his satisfaction with the efforts and roles undertaken by the Dhofar governorate and relevant authorities to advance economic development in the region. He stressed the need to keep pace with the growing tourism activity and to continue enhancing and developing services and meeting tourist needs through integrated cooperation between government entities, the private sector, and the local community, thereby supporting the local economy and fostering its sustainability. Furthermore, in

contributing to the consolidation of regional security and stability. His Majesty commended the military and security agencies, as well as civil authorities, for their efforts and measures to protect the country, ensure the continued supply of goods, and facilitate transport and the movement of individuals and trucks. In light of his recent visits to several brotherly and friendly countries, and after reviewing with the Council of the outcomes of these successful visits, which aimed to develop bilateral relations, foster people-to-people ties, and facilitate trade, economic and investment exchanges, His Majesty directed the relevant authorities to maximize the benefits of the agreements and understandings signed with those countries. He urged them to extract diligent efforts to realize these objectives in a manner that serves mutual interests and contributes to national goals, particularly the growth of the national economy, the development of exports, and the increase of the gross domestic product. His Majesty the Sultan concluded by praying for continued success for all, wishing for the ongoing good and prosperity of this cherished nation and its loyal people. His Majesty Sultan Haytham bin Tariq sent two cables of greeting to the custodian of the two holy mosques, King Salman bin Abdulaziz Al Saud, King of the Kingdom of Saudi Arabia, and to His Royal Highness Prince Mohammed bin Salman, Crown Prince and Prime Minister, on the occasion of the Kingdom's National Day. This is Radio Sultanate of Oman. During its meeting, the Dhofar Governorate Municipal Council discussed several proposals aimed at developing and regulating Senate service offices, as well as proposals for the Legal Affairs Committee regarding regulations for commercial register. The Council also reviewed the implementation status of the Social Affairs Committee's work during the first half of the year and examined the activities of the Health and Environmental Affairs Committee, including the outcomes of its meetings and discussions with relevant authorities. Furthermore, the session addressed a briefing from the Dhofar Municipality regarding the Council's recommendation to develop and maintain natural water springs. It also considered a report from the Directorate General of Roads and Land Transport at the Ministry of Transport, Communications and Information Technology concerning the inclusion of the Thamrait Al-Mazyuna Road Dualization Project and the main road in the Wilayat of Al-Mazyuna among the priorities of the Ministry's upcoming five-year plan. The meeting was chaired by His Highness Sayyid Marwan bin Turki Al-Sa'id, Governor of Dhofar and Chairman of the Council. The Sultanate of Oman launched the National FinTech Strategy and the Oman FinTech Portal, aiming to accelerate responsible financial innovation, attract investment and specialized talent, empower entrepreneurs, and strengthen the Sultanate's position as a competitive, trusted and globally connected FinTech hub. This launch by the Central Bank of Oman, undertaken in strategic partnership with the Financial Services Authority and the Ministry of Finance's National Programme for Financial Sustainability and Financial Sector Development, Istidama, reflects coordinated national efforts. These efforts involve close collaboration with the Ministry of Commerce, Industry and Investment Promotion, the Ministry of Transport, Communications and Information Technology, the Telecommunication Regulatory Authority, the Authority for Small and Medium Enterprises Development, Invest Oman, and other public and private sector partners. The Central Bank of Oman will oversee the strategy's implementation and coordinate national efforts with relevant entities, while each institution continues to exercise its legally mandated powers and responsibilities regarding policy and regulation. Petroleum Development Oman, PDO, has signed an integrated three-year drilling services contract with Weatherford. The agreement covers the drilling of 274 wells in Marmoul and the Greater Sakhr area, located in the Wilayat of Shalim and the Hlaniyat Islands, supporting plans to boost production and enhance operational efficiency. The contracting model is expected to achieve a cost reduction of approximately 20% compared to traditional pricing models, in addition to improving cost control capabilities. The Sultanate of Oman, represented by the Ministry of Information, participated in the 26th Arab Radio and Television Festival. The event opened at the Ancient Challenge Theatre in the Tunisian

Capital under the theme The Pulse of the Image and the Echo of the Future. Organized by the Arab States Broadcasting Union, ASBU, the festival features panel discussion, the ASBU technology and equipment exhibition, and a marketplace for program production. It will also see the honoring of winning Arab workers in the radio and television competitions. The Sultanate of Oman is participating in the Information and Communication Technology Week, which kicked off today in the Uzbek capital Tashkent and runs for several days. 10 Omani technology companies are showcasing their products and solutions to a select group of investors, partners, clients, and interested stakeholders from various markets. The participation aims to enable Omani technology companies to explore new opportunities, open broader horizons for cooperation and partnership, and gain access to international markets. The Oman Chamber of Commerce and Industry, represented by the Small and Medium Enterprises SME Committee and the Digital Economy and Artificial Intelligence Committee, held a meeting with a delegation from the Jordan Enterprise Development Corporation. Discussions focused on enhancing digital transformation within the tourism sector across member states of the Organization of Islamic Cooperation, as well as promoting the adoption of digital solutions and technologies. The meeting also highlighted the Chamber's experience in supporting and empowering SMEs while showcasing its programs and services related to digital transformation, market access, partnership building, and business development. Hawla Hospital has announced the localization of two new services in breast cancer surgery, namely the localization of non-palpable tumors and sentinel lymph nodes using an advanced medical system, in addition to introducing an integrated post-operative breast care service. The service includes the provision of post-operative prostheses and supportive products to aid recovery. The two services are part of the hospital's efforts to establish an integrated system of care for breast cancer patients from diagnosis and surgery through to the post-treatment stage. The Strategic Dialogue Forum held in the Wilayat of Ibra in North Al-Sharqiya Governorate discussed priorities for developing the work system, human resources development, and anticipating future transformation in the labor market. Organized by the Ministry of Labor, the forum brought together representatives from government and private entities and provided a platform for listening to partners' views and identifying opportunities and challenges, enhancing integration between the government and private sectors to align policies with labor market requirements and leverage the governorate's economic potential. The forum reviewed several themes, including artificial intelligence, automation, the green economy, future skills, new work models, and anticipating changes affecting the employment system. Now to end the news, here's a recap of the headline points once again. His Majesty Sultan Haytham bin Tariq presides over the Council of Ministers meeting at Al Hasan Palace in Salalah. His Majesty the Sultan greets the custodian of the two holy mosques and the Crown Prince and Prime Minister of the Kingdom of Saudi Arabia on the occasion of the Kingdom's National Day. And the Sultanate of Oman launches the National FinTech Strategy and the Oman FinTech Portal to accelerate responsible financial innovation and attract investment. And with that, we bring this news bulletin to an end. Thank you for listening.

0: 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You're tuned in to 90.4 Oman FM. I'm your boy Ahmed, aka Platowski, and I've got quite the panel here for you guys today. So today I've gathered around three people of different stages in their life at university. So for those who just tuned in, we are at Bayan College, broadcasting live and outside, and I managed to put together a panel of a student that's in foundation. All right. And another student that has skipped foundation and is about to go directly into the courses. Mind you, they are fresh into university, yet they're not going to take a foundation course. And I have a senior who's ready to graduate from the uni. So I just wanted to introduce them one by one. So we have our foundation student. Can you introduce yourself, please?
1: Hello, I am Ala Talib Al-Kiyumi, and I am a first section on Al-Bayan College. I am a foundation girl, and I am...
0: So you are a first-year foundation, and is it English and math and IT, or what in the foundation are you taking?
1: Yes, I am studying the IT and English, and... anything for the foundation.
0: Yes. Okay. So you're studying your foundation course. Now, if you guys hear a ruckus outside, we have quite a crowd around our booth right now. So I'm going to introduce the student that skipped foundation, like myself. We take tests prior to entering the university to see if we actually need our foundation English, math, and IT courses. So please introduce yourself.
2: Assalamu alaikum. I am Inas Zijali, and I major in broadcasting and TV. Wow. I skipped a foundation.
0: That's really nice. How does it feel being in the outside of your major? So you're major at broadcasting and TV, and you're practically broadcasting right now. How does that feel for you?
2: It's very strange, but extremely exciting. I am extremely excited to have this opportunity to test out my hopefully future job and... take part in it.
0: Yeah, you're taking a peek into your future, which is actually phenomenal. Honestly, it's an opportunity that I hope everybody in this major gets to try out and to test out what they want to do after they graduate from your major. And speaking of graduation, we have our senior in the house, 3 years in on their final year of studying. Can you introduce yourself?
3: Hello, my name is Abrar Ahmed, and I am a public relations student, and I'm in my third and last year in college, Bayan College.
0: That is amazing. Honestly, you've come so far, 3 years in, and you're about to finish your degree. Public relations, though, what's that like? Like, what do you guys learn? Do you learn how to talk to people? Do you learn how to make connections? What exactly is public relations?
3: So basically, public relations is about communication. This major is like you work in a job or in a company that you be like a medium between the people or the consumers and the company itself. Mm-hmm. So we help people, we listen to them, and we communicate and we fix their issues.
0: Oh, so like HR. Human relations, technically just
3: similar.
0: Like HR, which is honestly amazing. But today I gathered you guys all here together to put out a kind of a lesson to each other. You guys can learn from each other, because the senior's been through all of your stages, and khalas, you're towards the end of your time in university.
3: Yes.
0: You, Inas, are about to start your courses.
3: Mm-hmm.
0: And remind you of your good name?
1: Ala.
0: Ala, you are about to start foundation. So you're just entering university. And Abrar has done all three of those things. So I want to ask Inas first.
1: Yes.
0: What are you looking forward to or expecting from your journey throughout your three-year courses? What do you expect?
2: Right. So I only really started my classes 2 days ago. Mm-hmm. On Monday.
0: Very proud of you.
2: So going into these classes, I expected the classes to be very... How do I put this? To be very strict.
0: Mm-hmm.
2: And for them to be, like, for the studying process to be very hard.
0: Mm-hmm.
2: And I had many expectations going into this new part of my life.
0: Right.
2: But actually going into it and experiencing

0: missing my first ever class, I found it very, I was very relieved to find it, to find it very freeing, because it wasn't as I expected, hard as I expected. It was very easy, and I'm finding myself having lots of fun learning and meeting new people and talking to new professors who have majored in the same exact major that I am learning
1: that
0: right
1: you're
0: now.
1: Pursuing yeah,
0: yeah pursuing right now.
1: You know, one of the biggest changes going from school to university is that classes are no longer called classes, a lecture. So it's it's a little more fancier than a class. So now they call it lecture. You don't call the teacher, you call the professor. These little changes, I want to get your opinions on them. So, Hilaf, what do you think of these little changes?
2: These changes can be a big change for myself or for my all students. I think I love this change because I'm kind of going to be try some new thing.
1: Right.
2: This is College Bayan is my dream, and alhamdulillah, I am stay here now.
1: You're living your dreams. Did you plan to get into your major? Was this the major you wanted to get into? And the same question that I laid off to Inas, what are your expectations going into foundation?
2: Now, in the first section, I want us to stay the math and the English language. And I am going to study the media. Right. I like the media so much.
1: Ah, that's why you got into the major. Alhamdulillah, you got into the major that you...
2: Yes, that's my big dream.
1: Initially, yes. Now, Abrar, you've heard their expectations and hopes about their majors. As somebody who's been through the process of foundation and your courses, and you're about to end off your courses and graduate, what can you advise them? What is something that you wish you told they knew before they entered these majors or before they entered university? What's something you could advise these two fellow students?
3: Okay, so I understand if they feel insecure or fear about the college life. It's a big thing. It's not a small thing, but you can say it in a simple word that your college is your second home. Yeah, so year after year, you will learn more, you will understand more, and you will improve. So give it a shot. Don't stand silent. Speak up.
1: Yes.
3: And give yourself a try to succeed in life.
1: Yes. It's a really big chance for people to learn and grow. It's one of the most pivotal points of your life. I just want to highlight to our dear listeners, first of all, thank you for tuning into us on 90.4. And you can text us in at 724420007. And we are asking you a question for today, actually. And I want to direct this to the listeners. Or if you have any questions for our students, you can ask them again at 724420007. Our question for the day is, what is something you wish you knew before going to college? I have a message from Eamon saying, hello, lovely sunset duo. Actually, we're all here today. It's not even just a duo. It's a squad today. It's a full squad of four. He says, wishing y'all the amazing listeners are doing great and having a good day. Wishing a better and blissful tomorrow for everyone. So we just got through the foundation students, the students that passed foundation going into courses, and the senior gave you guys some advice. Do you guys have any questions for the senior? What is something you want to learn from her that she can pass down to you guys?
0: Right. So one thing that I would ask is, it's not really a question, more so I want your opinion. I want you to give me your opinion. Well, actually, it is kind of a question. Well, anyways, I want you to describe to me, how does it feel like experiencing the entire 3 years or 4 years that you've lived in this college? How does it feel? Does it feel surreal? Do you miss? Are you going to miss your friends here and your colleagues?
3: It's a good question, actually. Of course, I will miss them. I miss them every day. I remember that I will finish my degree here and I will get out from the... I will finish my college and like that. So, it's a frustrating thing, between happy and between...

0: sadness that I will leave everything and go to the like to the life of working and job and that. So yeah, I will miss these days a lot.
1: Yeah, honestly, as someone who is in the same stage as you, I'm also a senior about to graduate inshallah next year. It's like, it's the happiness of finishing, and it's also the sadness of you're leaving a huge part of your life behind. So it must be really difficult, and for some people it's very happy, but the mixed feelings are what makes it special. It's a very special time of your life, and I think you should enjoy it. You guys are all going through pivotal moments of your life. Abroad, you're graduating. Inas, you are just starting out something very exciting, which is your courses. And Ilaf, you're going into a whole new journey in your life. During foundation, you're going to learn what you need to learn for your courses. So thank you guys for joining me today. We will be taking a short break, and we will be back with more content on the Sunset
2: Thank
1: Drive.
2: Thank you so much. Thank you for having
3: Thank
2: us.
3: Thank you.

0: in store. One thing I know for sure is you'll never be bored on 94.
1: You're listening to The Sunset Drive with me, Nadia Atai, and I'm doing a Spill the Tea segment here at Bayan College with Aisha Zajali. And I have two lovely guests here with me today. Would you like to introduce yourselves?
2: I'm Hayat Al-Habsi.
1: Welcome, Hayat, and
3: Rinat Khalid Al-Rahbi.
1: And we're here to, when we say spill the tea, we're not looking for something too scandalous, but we are looking for just some understanding about like what the social dynamics are like here, how easy it is to make friends. And we wanted to start off with a story, a really hilarious story that Hayat was telling us.
2: So our college is a bit kooky.
1: Ooh,
2: I believe I would use that word to describe our college. There's this mysterious lipstick stain on a bathroom stall.

0: and we've had a lot of people come and write comments right next to it, like, why would you do this?
1: Yeah, I remember seeing that. It was really interesting.
2: You've seen it.
1: I've seen it, yeah. It's in one of the bathroom stalls.
2: It's not quite very hygienic, I would say.
1: Yeah.
2: But, I mean, every college has its quirks. So thank you for sharing one of those. I wanted to ask you both, ladies, how has it been making, you know, friends here? Are your friends mostly from college, or do you befriend people outside of college?
1: It's very interesting because one of you guys has been here for 3 years already, and one of you just got here.
2: Ooh.
1: So Hayat has been here for 3 years, right?
3: Yeah.
1: And Renat just got here, so I could imagine it's very different for you guys.
2: Yeah.
0: People are very friendly here, honestly. Mm. Like, they're amazing, and they're so helpful. Like, I've never felt like I was... I never felt like I couldn't make friends here, or
1: right.
0: couldn't talk to people, or couldn't, like, ask a question about things. People are very open to talking about anything here, you know?
1: Yeah, I do agree to some extent. It's very nice to see how cooperative everyone is. What about you, Renat?
3: Well, I'd say it's pretty easy, actually. I've made 3 friends by now.
1: Oh,
2: and you just got here.
3: It's my first week here, actually. I think the girls are pretty friendly, that's why.
2: Mm. How do you make friends, though? Like, do you just walk up to people and you're like, hi, I like your abaya? Like, how do people make friends, actually?
1: Honestly, I feel like that is what mostly happens here at our college specifically. Because here mostly, I know in other colleges they have a culture of wearing different outfits and whatnot, but not many people really do that. You have a few select specimens, including myself, who don't always wear abayas. But most people wear abayas. And when I say abayas, I mean gorgeous abayas. They're so creative with the designs. And it's... I found myself complimenting 5 girls every day just on their abayas. Like, they're so pretty.
0: I've stopped people and asked them where they've gotten their abayas from.
1: It's
0: amazing.
2: Does everyone get their abaya from the same place?
1: I don't think so. Some people for sure, because there's so many of us. I'm sure a lot of people get their abayas from the same place, but I don't think it's everyone. There's so many places to get them now.
2: I did notice upon coming here that people are really beautifully dressed. Like, everyone has, you know, like a full beat and these gorgeous, glamorous, like shimmering abayas. It's really nice because I work at the ministry where, I mean, people are quite simple in their outfit choices. It's dashes and abayas.
1: Mm.
2: And there isn't much range. But I see that even though that's what everyone wears here, they have variety. Mm. I really like that. And I'm wondering if the abaya choices can contribute to, like, a social signaling of some kind. It's like an invitation to ask me where I got my abaya from.
1: Kind of is, yeah. I can imagine. I've seen... Some girls are so excited whenever you ask them where they got their abayas from. It's very fun. It's very nice to see.
2: Yeah, and, like, what are other things that you've noticed? So you've just gotten here, Renat, and I'm wondering, like, how would you describe the people that are here and how easy it is to make friends?
3: I think they're pretty nice, energetic. I like their vibes. Mostly some students here, like foundation students, honestly, are the ones I relate to the most. Hmm. Because, well, they're...
1: They're the same batch as you, right?
3: Yeah.
2: And what is some advice maybe you have for people who might be coming into college now and they're struggling? Like, how do you even begin to, you know, overcome those challenges?
0: I think they should just stop being in their head and just take the risk, talk to people. People are friendlier than you think.
2: Definitely.
0: Honestly.
2: Definitely.
0: Yeah,
2: I would
0: for
2: say...
0: Sure.
2: I don't know, because I feel like friendships either happen or not, and it's one of those things where, well, you just also have to put yourself out there. Also, dear listeners, if you are tuned in and you want to offer us some insights as well on how people can make friends while they're in college, do text us on our WhatsApp number, which is 724420007. We are here doing like a spill the tea segment, but we of course can't be too scandalous because, like, why would anything scandalous happen anywhere?
1: Exactly.
2: but we are just, you know, as part of the tea. Tea is spilled over people often. You know, when people spill the tea, it's because things happen between people. And
1: that's
2: I was just curious, like, how you would describe maybe... It doesn't seem like this is the kind of place where a lot of, like, conflict happens, right? Or, like, bullying. I feel like that's a high school thing.
3: Yeah.
1: It is a very high school thing. I have heard about it happening just in general. I'm not talking about our college, but just in general in colleges. It's very unfortunate to hear whenever... Because some people... They kind of focus on really silly things.
2: Like what?
1: Like, with the outfits thing especially, I imagined at first when I first came here, because I

0: saw everyone wearing abayas, that I would get judged really badly if I didn't. And so for a while, I only wore abayas. I didn't wear anything else. But at some point, I was like, no, I just want to dress how I want to dress. And so when I started, I really thought that I would get judged really badly. But then I had so many people coming up to me being like, I love your style. This is so nice. This is so cute. Where did you get this? Where did you get that? So it was really nice to see that people are not really judgmental here. So it's very sweet.
1: But would you guys say that people here are fashion conscious?
2: I think so. I mean, I think we're 90% women in this college.
1: Wow.
0: Which is kind of, it's special about our college where we have a large female population.
1: Does it make it weird for like the guys who are here?
2: Yeah.
0: A lot of them go eat in their cars when they have breaks. Actually, I've heard, I found out at the beginning of this semester that a lot of them just go outside and eat in their cars.
2: It's so bad that they had to assign male
0: specific areas,
2: spaces for them.
1: That's so unusual.
2: Because they're the minority.
1: Wow, yeah. Because usually it's the opposite, right? Usually it's like women who have like women only designated spaces.
2: Yeah.
1: Wow, that's kind of cute actually. But is there much like, I guess for them, like do they have things like extracurriculars that they could join, like that are just for guys? I don't know. I don't know how it is with men.
0: They have the pitch out back where they could play football and basketball, I believe, but we can't really take advantage of that since it's kind of hot outside right now. They do use it in the winter, I've noticed, but other than that, they also have the sports club, and they can join any of the other clubs that the college offers. They're not really restricted to anything. It's just that there's so little of them, because I believe a lot of people believe that our college is a girls-only college, right? Like the Zahra College. So it's kind of confusing.
1: I'm so curious how the guys who are here end up here.
0: Yeah. I mean, a lot more guys came with your guys' batch, Renad. I noticed that it's a very big difference because our batch didn't have that many guys. Barely a handful, I think. But your batch came with a lot more, I believe, right?
3: Yeah.
0: Did you notice? Is it like, do you feel like it's different for, do you feel like it's difficult for the guys in your batch from foundation students?
3: Probably, yeah.
0: Yeah.
3: I mean, most classes have females more than guys.
0: Yeah.
1: And you were going to say?
2: I think it's a bit intimidating for sure, but I think we have a really nice environment and we encourage them to.
1: Yeah. We do have one last question from a listener, and it's MOGD. Shout out to MOGD. He's asking, guys eat at the cafeteria? Like, what's your preferred go-to order? You don't eat here, do you?
2: I don't eat here.
1: Well done. What about you, Renan?
3: Well, mostly chips, honestly.
1: What's your favorite type of chip?
3: Cheetos.
1: Let's go.
0: We have Cheetos in the canteen?
3: Yes.
0: Just finding out? I didn't know we had Cheetos.
1: What about you? What's your go-to order here?
0: My go-to? I'm very much sweet corn. I love sweet corn here.
1: But I can't say that you're very corny.
0: Thank you. I think we have to dedicate that title to Pluto.
1: To Pluto, yes. He gets the crown for that. Well, dear listeners, that was our Spill the Tea segment with myself and Aisha Zajali. And thank you so much, Hayat and Renad, for being here. We are going to take a little music break and be right back with a segment with Ahmed. So stay tuned for that. We'll be back after a couple of songs.

0: You're tuned in to 90.4. This is the Sunset Drive with your boy Ahmed, aka Platoski, and I have a different panel with me today. And for those who think we're in a studio, nah, we outside. Today we are outside at Bayan College doing up a live show, and I want to introduce my panel, starting from, as we have heard today, she's been doing phenomenal on debut to the Sunset Drive. Introduce yourself, Ash.
1: Hello, my name is Aisha Al-Zajali. I go here to Bayan College, and I'm also part of the Oman FM team, so very excited to be here.
0: Yes, and she is a broadcasting major, and in that major, we also have Abdullah. Abdullah, introduce yourself.
2: Assalamu alaikum. I am Abdullah. I'm 21 years of age, in my third year here at Bayan College.
0: Yes.
2: And I'm doing broadcasting as well. One of my main passions is to be sitting where he's sitting right now.
0: Oh, wow, mashallah.
1: Inshallah, you will get there.
2: Inshallah.
0: And away from broadcasting, we have a public relations major. Can you introduce yourself?
3: Hey, you. My name is Hayat Al-Habsi.
0: Mm-hmm.
3: And I'm a public relations...
0: Hey, no, say that with the confidence, though. You are a public relations major. You know, that's a very rare major in Oman. Like, it's a very rare major to find. I've done some research, and it's one of the rarer majors in the country. So it's only being taught exclusively in Bayan College. So... Yeah. That's something you should be proud of. And just before we want to get what we want to do this segment, I would like to read some messages and invite you guys to listen in and also text us in on anything we're talking about or any questions that you guys have for the students at 724420007. Ali Guava has a question for everybody. What's your favorite song? And whatever song they say, play it. So I'm gonna go around the panel asking you what your favorite song is. Let's start from you, Hayat.
3: I think it would be Ethel Kane. Anything Ethel Kane.
0: Ethel Kane. I honestly never heard of Ethel Kane, but
1: this sounds very familiar.
0: Ethel Kane?
3: Ethel.
0: Ethel Kane.
1: With an E.
0: Oh, Ethel. Wow.
3: Yeah.
0: That's interesting. The more you know. Abdullah?
2: Is it okay if I get

0: two options.
1: Okay, you know, we'll make the exception. We'll sure. make the exception.
0: Okay, one is a very well-known Die For You by Joji.
1: Die For You by Joji.
0: One of my favorite songs ever.
1: Phenomenal song. Phenomenal song.
0: The second one would be Fantasia.
1: Fantasia, what a
0: specific song. I know you haven't heard it because only 22 subscribers.
1: Wow.
0: It's peak. I highly recommend it.
1: Yeah. It's peak, that's by all. The way, means amazing for Gen Z slang. For those who don't understand Gen Z slang, when something's peak, something is amazing or out of this world. And Aisha, could you tell us your favorite song?
2: I kind of alter between a few of their songs, but mm-hmm. right now I've been re-listening to The Search by NF.
1: Oh, The Search by NF is an good iconic choice. Song.
2: I listened to it like 3 times on the way to college this morning.
1: It's a phenomenal, it has a phenomenal beat drop, phenomenal
2: yes,
1: intro.
2: Yes, amazing.
1: I don't know if we can get, I think we have The Search in the system. If we can get that lined up, that will be amazing. And again, inviting you guys to text us in at 724420007. So, I mentioned everybody's majors to start off with. We have public relations and broadcasting. Now, I'm asking you this because I saw this thing online where people get asked about their major, right? There are 5 questions that increasingly get harder related to your major, and everybody in that major that graduates from it should be able to answer them. So I want to test you guys and see how far you can get from easy to very, very difficult. So let's see how experienced you guys are in your major. Of course, we have 2 broadcasting majors, mm-hmm. so you guys can work together to answer these questions.
2: Unfair.
1: And public relations, well, you could outdo them.
2: Potentially,
1: you could outdo them. So how this is going to work, I'm going to ask you, Hayat, a question first,
2: okay.
1: and then I'll ask you two a question. So we'll see who can outdo the other major.
2: All
1: public
2: right.
1: relations versus broadcasting, okay?
2: It's on.
1: Do you want to get started?
2: Yes.
1: So the first question would go to our broadcasting major. What is the difference between broadcasting and narrowcasting?
2: Great question.
1: Now the question is,
2: you mean looking at Abdullah?
1: Yes.
0: Broadcasting.
2: Wait, broadcasting and what?
1: Narrowcasting. Broadcasting and narrowcasting. For those who know, our listeners, you are invited to text us in at 724420007. The question is, what is the difference between broadcasting and narrowcasting?
2: I'm going to try to make an educated guess here. I'm not sure about this, but I think it's the difference is broadcasting is to a broader audience.
1: Yes.
2: Right? And then narrowcasting is to a specific radius of audience, local or just generally just a smaller audience than broadcasting.
1: Okay. Abdullah, thoughts? Do you agree with the answer?
0: Again, funniest thing. 3 years in this college, never been asked that question.
1: Wow.
0: Somehow. But I have heard of the term before.
1: Mm-hmm.
0: So broadcasting is for a broader audience, literally mm-hmm. as in the name.
1: Yes.
0: To the masses.
1: Yes.
0: And could be localized, but narrowcasting, on the other hand, is only for specific tuned frequencies. Only some radio channels can get these specific pieces of information.
1: Well, I'd like to congratulate you guys because you guys got your first question right. The actual difference is...
2: Clock out.
1: Broadcasting targets a broad and general audience, while narrowcasting targets a specific audience or demographic. So, mm-hmm. PR, the pressure's on. They got their first question correct. Are you ready?
3: I feel like I could have answered that.
1: Ooh, not the shade. Are we throwing shade on the broadcast?
2: Fired.
1: Okay. Now, you better back it, because if this
2: could
1: answer...
2: Could you imagine? You get
1: come
2: this
1: on now.
2: All right, what's the question? Okay.
1: The question is, what is the difference between PR and advertising? Do you want... The meaning of PR? Do you know what PR means?
3: Public relations. What it stands for, you mean?
1: Yes.
3: Yeah.
1: So, what's the difference between PR and advertising?
3: So, the difference between PR and advertising is that PR is how a organization or a company wants to present itself or mm-hmm. communicate its certain goals or messages to the masses.
1: Right.
3: Whereas advertising is like selling you a product or like basically trying to sell you something.
1: Do I give her that? I'll give you guys the answer, but
3: right.
1: do we give her this point? Ali Guava, John Jacob, let me know. You guys are texting in. I will be reading your texts. The answer is advertising usually involves paying for a promotional space,
3: right.
1: while PR focuses on managing relations, communications, and organized reputation. So
3: See, I feel like this whole thing is so unfair. Your question was like, what's broadcasting?
1: Well, you never know. Your next question might be easier. I think I can give her that because she said it targets to like the you're using the company name to set a statement, not necessarily sell a product.
0: Okay, yeah, more right? shade. I could have answered that.
1: Oh, I see the energy coming back. Okay, PR, you've got to stand up for yourself. We have a message from John Jacob answering the question. Right. See, he just proved her point. Hayat said that she can answer that question. And John Jacob, shout out to John Jacob, he said, broadcasting is broad and general audience. Narrowcasting is for specialized content. That is true.
2: That is
1: Ali
2: true.
1: Guava said, for the public relations major, which is Hayat, it's a great pick. What led you down this path? Is it fate?
3: I think it all just... Yeah, I think so.
1: You think it's just fate?
3: Because I wasn't supposed to study public relations at all. I was thinking of more, you know, like business, finance, all that. But
2: I guess PR is somewhat in the vein of business, so you didn't go too far.
1: Yeah.
2: Were you more interested in the numbers?
3: No, actually, I'm not into numbers at all.
2: So maybe it is fate. Maybe it's good that you landed here.
1: Oh, how are you feeling about your major after studying it?
3: I think it's so interesting and it has been so much fun. And the courses and the instructors, especially in this college,
1: right?
3: They're all so fun and I absolutely love coming into college every day.
2: Shout out to Bayonne College.
1: Nothing is lame about bigging up your college. Shout out to Bayonne College, yo.
2: Shout out.
1: Yeah, huge shout out to them. And honestly, hey, look at the coincidence. You didn't think you'd enjoy the major and now, you know, you're bigging it up. So, yeah, I mean, honestly, I didn't expect to be in food science and I really love food science.
3: You're in food science.
2: That was my reaction too. That was my reaction too.
0: As a watcher of food theory on YouTube, I support you.
1: Thank you. What do you think food science is?
3: I'm trying to figure it out myself.
2: We can discuss that after,
1: definitely, because I feel offended. But you know what? Broadcasting major, do me good here. Let's go.
2: This question
1: is a little bit harder than the first one.
2: Right.
1: As we go down the five questions. What is a rundown in broadcasting?
2: A rundown.
1: Yes. Now, this also goes out to our listeners. You can text us in if you know the answers to any of these questions at 724-42-007.
2: Hayat is laughing. I'm worried.
1: Hayat, could you answer this question?
0: Possibly.
3: Totally.
2: Oh, my God.
1: Okay, if you guys don't answer this within 30 seconds, I will pass the question over.
0: Okay, I have an answer.
1: Okay, go ahead.
0: Rundown, a term in broadcasting which focuses on getting the pure, correct information quickly given out. Can be who, when, where, why, and how. Immediate information without any sort of delays or any storytelling involved in the mix.
1: Okay.
2: I think similar to him, I just think it's a rundown is just a summary of everything given to you really quickly. And Ahmed's giving me a look. I think we're wrong.
1: I'm not saying anything.
2: No, I agree with him. I think that's the answer. It's just a basic summary with the just bare bones information just very quickly.
0: Mainly used by major news channels.
1: Okay. Out of curiosity, Hayat, what would you have answered? No, it's fine. It's fine. Their answer could be wrong. Really and truly, their answer could be wrong.
2: And now she's worried that we're right and she's going to be wrong.
1: No.
3: I was going to say the prep before a show, like a rundown of the topics that they're supposed to talk about that day.
1: Ironically enough, the broadcasting major got it wrong.
2: Yeah.
1: So the correct answer came from Hayat. She backed her chat. She was talking and she backed it. The answer is a structured schedule showing everything that happens during broadcasting, including segments, interviews, music, commercials, and timing. You guys are down a point.
0: I'm still waiting when they will teach this to
3: us.
0: Do
3: I get a point?
1: You get the point. So now it's 2-1. Honestly, come on. A rundown is... I knew what a rundown is.
2: All right,
1: is. No shade.
2: Next question. Whatever.
1: Okay. Someone's getting sassy.
2: Whatever.
1: Public relations. It's your time to assert the dominance, assert the lead. What is a stakeholder in PR?
3: A stakeholder is... it is people that invest into the organization and everyone who has any affiliation with the organization
1: or
3: is concerned with what goes on in the organization.
2: Her question is easier than ours.
1: That she said the same thing for your first question, so I'd like no interjection while I'm asking the questions. Aisha.
2: Okay, Ahmed, whatever.
1: Yeah. Matter of fact, she got the point correct.
2: I didn't say she did it.
1: 3-1. Clock it indeed. John Jacob is texting saying food science is peak and we support it. Now that's my boy. Shout out to my everyone. Say shout out JJ.
0: Shout out
1: huge shout out to JJ. Food science is peak.
2: I think they're just biased because you take it and they like it.
0: I think the humor of this podcast is shutting my brain down piece by piece.
1: He's answering our questions. He's saying the chronological thingy, it's an outline for segments. He's talking about the rundown, which the broadcasting team didn't know, which is, you know what, it's
2: all
1: fine.
2: Right, Ahmed,
1: it's fair.
2: No need for

0: Oh, not the womp womp. What is a cue in radio or television? Broadcasting team.
1: We know this.
0: You're okay. 3-1. Okay, prove it.
1: We know this.
0: Prove it.
1: It's giving you, like, it's your signal,
0: right,
1: to start to go on air,
0: right,
1: or record whatever you're doing. It's your signal to start,
0: right? Abdullah,
2: cue is in fact a universal term made in not only live broadcasting but as well as recorded segments. A cue is exactly when you're told to start acting, or in live broadcasting to immediately start speaking in that formal variation of talking.
0: Perfect. That was actually exactly what the answer was. A signal telling presenters, producers, or technical systems when to start something such as speaking, playing music, or running a clip. PR. It's 3-2. You're in the lead. If you mess this up, they could draw. So, you really want to be putting your foot down here.
3: The question
0: for public relations is, what is a press release used for?
3: A press release is when an organization wants to inform news outlets of certain news or things that are going on within that organization.
0: Okay. Out of curiosity, broadcasting team, what would you have answered?
1: Something similar to hers. So the
0: copying.
1: Okay. Can I answer?
0: Go ahead.
1: Anyways. So press release is an organized thing by the PR team of any company that they organize information to give to publications, either whether that's news stations or magazines or, you know, publishing houses, whatever it is. That's information that they give to them that they want to release to the public.
0: That's wow. I mean, would you look at that? How the tables have turned. The score is 4-2, and PR got that point. You really wish. You really
1: No, but I said basically the same thing she did.
0: You said it after her. Timing matters,
1: whatever.
0: And there's levels to this game.
2: Listen, man, I support you, but that's a lot of shade coming from food sciences.
1: You
2: gotta calm down a bit.
0: Oh, so now food science can't have a say.
2: Can't have a say.
0: Says the losing team.
1: Oh, my gosh.
0: Moving forward. Broadcasting.
2: Lovely voice.
1: Yeah.
0: Broadcasting.
1: Yes.
0: You guys have two more questions. This is the penultimate question.
1: All right.
0: The fourth question. Now, the questions get increasingly hard. Sure. So let's see how you guys do with this one. And again, guys, if you can answer these questions, text us in at 724-42-007. Broadcast team, are you ready?
1: I think so.
0: You really need this point.
1: Okay.
0: What is the difference between actuality and a soundbite?
1: Why'd you look at me?
0: They both looked at each other dramatically.
1: It's so funny. We just both turned at the same time.
0: They were like,
2: I'm going to do that educated guess situation.
0: Okay.
2: An actuality would be the original sound in a scene or in a recorded booth or even in a live understanding.
0: Yes.
2: And a soundbite would be a later added addition into the editing process. So it could be an improved version of the audio, extra music in the background, etc.
1: Or like just a cut from it. Just a cut from the whole audio. There's just one soundbite.
0: Very, very good save. Very good save. He was about to get the second part wrong. You saved it. Very, very. That is teamwork if I've seen one. That is a very, very, very good answer from the broadcasting
2: team. The look was knowing.
0: The look was the connection.
2: We planned that.
0: That was amazing.
1: That was the telepathic
0: connection.
1: The
0: answer is an actuality is recorded audio captured from someone or something happening, while a soundbite is a short selected section of an interview statement or a report. I have two more questions left, and this one goes out to PR. Now, PR, it's 4-3. Again, they're creeping in. Your chance to put your foot down and show them Wagwan. You're trying to show them the lead here. Okay?
1: Let's go.
0: A company makes a mistake that goes viral online. What should the PR focus on first? This is core PR.
1: She didn't pull a very very good face.
0: Yeah. Your microphone seems to have difficulties. Okay, here you go.
3: Well, I think... Wait, could you repeat the question real quick?
0: The question is, a company makes a mistake that goes viral online. What should the PR team focus on?
3: The apology. To ask for forgiveness. And so it's just the first thing. The first thing is an apology, I guess. Yeah.
0: Broadcasting.
1: I would say that the first thing company would do is...

0: Well, what they actually do is they rush to cover everything, but what they should do, what they actually should do, is the first step, I agree with her, is apologizing and then explaining and giving evidence to whatever claims they're countering with.
1: It's public aggression.
0: Yeah, public address.
2: I don't know if I could give you the point, PR. It's their answer is generally closer. The answer is establishing the facts and communicating an accurate and timely, consistent response to the public.
0: I think that goes to us.
2: I'm not going to lie. An apology is not as close as to what they said. They said more communicating to the audience of what can affect the stakeholders. So if it affects the stakeholders...
0: That's fair.
2: See? So you agree, okay? No cheating, no foul play here. So now the scores on the doors are 4-4. You're waiting for the next mistake. We are in the final question here. For both sides...
0: The home run.
2: The home run is here. It's 4-4. Are you ready?
3: Hey,
0: we
3: back
0: are
3: is crazy.
0: Ready.
3: Even if I lose, I'm good.
2: Okay. You guys have the chance to stop all the shade. Your question is... During a live broadcast, the presenter suddenly loses their next segment... What should they do?
0: A presenter loses their next segment?
2: Yes, they don't have the wording for the next segment. They don't have the
0: Are they out
2: like
0: of time?
2: The content. No, they have no content for their next segment. What do they do?
3: Improvise.
2: Elaborate.
0: They improvise with anything that's related to whatever the topic is about. So for example, if we were for now we're talking about broadcasting or questions that have to do with majors, we just keep talking about it.
3: If prompts are given, then you can make up...
0: Either that or a music break, just say.
2: The pressure is on, guys. That is the correct answer. Improvising is the correct answer. It says staying calm, continuing speaking naturally, improvising, or using the available material while the producer provides the next cue. So I have to give that point to broadcasting. Now, I just want to get a little word from the PR team because you spoke. You said what you had to say, and you made it clear that there's no love for the broadcasting side. And now the scores are 5-4. So if you're getting this question wrong, it's kind of not looking too good. So how are you feeling going through this question?
4: I'm stressed, but I'm fine with them winning. It's okay.
0: I think you got
4: it's
0: this,
4: fair.
0: Though. She's been answering the fair. Questions pretty well, actually.
3: Let's end the
0: I
3: shade.
0: Have to admit.
3: It's fine.
0: Let's end
3: We're
0: the shade.
3: We're here for you.
0: Yes.
4: Right.
0: Our fellow Bayan college student.
3: Come on, let's go.
2: Wow, honestly, the good sportsmanship is beautiful to see. I see that John Jacob is answering all of these questions. MashaAllah, John Jacob, do you major in both
3: here,
2: broadcasting
3: bro?
2: And... Wow, you major broadcasting and PR at the same time. So
0: he's one-upping us.
2: He's the real winner.
0: The real winner.
3: Radio show way of saying damn.
2: That's real.
3: Damn.
2: For those who want to also answer these questions, 724420007 PR. Are we ready?
4: I was born ready.
0: Clock it.
2: Okay,
0: clock
2: that. What is the difference between proactive and reactive PR?
0: She just recoiled at the question. So proactive and reactive PR.
3: Come on.
4: Proactive PR, I believe, would be...
0: Come on, you got those.
4: I'm guessing it would be PR that is properly planned out and actually is effective, whereas reactive is like your first instinct, like it's like, you know?
0: Can I answer that? I think I know the answer to that as well.
2: What the shade still coming in after we said fair play and no shade?
0: No, that wasn't shade. I'm just
2: Aisha,
0: saying.
2: Calm
0: that
2: down.
0: That was not shade.
2: The competitiveness.
0: Oh, my Lord.
2: I will give the chance to the other team. Broadcasting, take it away.
0: So I was... Because I actually... Like, I had this happen. We had this conversation on air. Me and Khairika. So proactive is taking actions before... If you know that something's going to happen or you're trying to prevent it from happening, you do it before... Right? She's just lying. She's like, oh, yep. Just for the listeners at home. Proactive is when you do something before a major controversy or something happens. And reactive is reacting, which we discussed about earlier, is if a controversy happens, the company or the PR team has to react to it and you know, properly address everything.
4: I feel like I kind of said that.
2: And I would like to cue in the drum roll for our winner for the major battles. It goes to broadcasting. Woo! I mean, that was one hell of a run. I mean, we started off
3: at
2: 3-1. We went from 3-1 PR. What happened?
4: The nerves, man.
2: The nerves kicked in.
0: I don't blame her. We're a team and she's doing it alone.
2: True.
3: Hey, one of those points was purely telepathic.
0: Yes.
3: Otherwise, you were not getting that.
2: To be fair, it was 2v1 and she did amazing. Shout out to the PR team. Shout out to Hayat. Shout out to Abdullah. And shout out to Aisha. I just want to shout out John Jacob, guys. There's nobody answering
0: his questions.
3: The MVP
2: he said proactive PR is basically planning and executing campaigns in advance to show your own narrative, while reactive PR means responding quickly. And wow.
0: John Jacobs is the real winner.
2: John Jacob is
0: the real winner. It's not the broadcasting.
3: It's first, a second, she's third.
2: Okay. No. The shade is unreal. Putting her at third.
3: Because the food scientist
2: is crazy. No, Ali Guav. I heard that, by the way. Ali Guav is asking, what does JJ do for a living? He's just a genius. Like, he just does everything.
0: He really does.
3: Media, like the embodiment of it.
2: Yeah, we have a message from Amal Al-Harthi saying, containing the situation before it goes viral, reactive is addressing it after. Wow, yes. Not everybody double flexing.
0: Okay, you don't have to shade her now.
2: I'm not shading anybody.
0: You were shaming us for throwing shade at her, and now you're throwing shade at her.
2: I'm just the instigator.
3: I know it's summer, but too much shade, man.
2: I'm just the instigator. Call me an umbrella the way I'm shading everybody. And that is all we have for this segment. We'll be taking a short break, and we'll be back for more Sunset Drive goodness. We are outside at Beyond College, and we'll be back in just a bit.
1: Dwayne, wake up. A deep snow was on the ground in Washington.

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2: You're listening to The Sunset Drive, and we are here live at Bayan College. This is Nadia Atta'i, and I have three students in media and broadcasting sitting with me right now, and we are going to learn a little bit more about what they do as media and broadcasting students. So would you like to introduce yourself and how many years you've been studying media / broadcasting so far?
3: Hello, this is Rinat Khalid Rahbi. This is actually my first year in broadcasting. I'm excited for this new experience.
2: What about you guys?
4: I'm, again, Aisha Zajali, as I've been here. I'm currently in my second year of studying broadcasting.
5: Once again, I'm Abdullah Tabish, and this is my third year. And broadcasting has been a major part of this college, so I'm having fun.
2: Thank you. Sorry if you guys hear a wild sound in the background. We are just live in the outdoors in the great, you know, adventurous world that is outside the studio. So if you're hearing things happening, it's just shenanigans, you know, but we're here to talk about something very interesting. And I wanted to ask all three of you, what is it that made you choose to study media in the first place?
4: I think we should start with Abdullah because he's been studying it for the longest.
5: Okay. Media has been something that has fascinated me since childhood, or on a broader scale, storytelling. I've been following channels like Game Theory and Film Theory. They do a very good job of talking about movies, shows, games, and the way storytelling is done in those.
4: Love and those channels, by the way.
5: One of the first things I understood from those guys is their way of communication. And through learning that, I came across radio channels where people were doing it live on air with perfection I had never seen before. And it made me only fall in love with media more. I tried practicing myself, did a lot of conductions and speeches at my schools, won debate for like, 4 years in a row in my school. Last year, couldn't practice, so I taught somebody and they got first. And it's hectic, but it's my passion. So as soon as I graduated, I was like, where's the one place I can go for broadcasting? It's Bayan College.
2: Bayan College.
5: And I'm here.
2: So what about you? You are new to being a student here. What made you decide to study media?
3: Well, to me, I thought it would be a great opportunity to improve my skills. And that was actually the main reason.
2: And you were looking for practical ways to improve.
3: Yes.
2: Amazing. What about you, Aisha? How long have you been studying media again?
4: This is my first semester of the second year. But funnily enough, actually, I didn't grow up, even in my senior year, I wasn't planning on doing this. I was wanting to go into mechanical engineering, which is funnily enough. But then I ended up actually in the first half of my second semester, I just went, maybe I shouldn't do that. I don't think I'm going to be good at this. And then I started looking into other stuff that I could go into. And that was around the time where we had some students from Bayan College come do a kind of college show at our school, right? And that's where I found out that Bayan College was a thing. And immediately, as soon as I heard that, oh, we teach media and English, I was like, yes, this is what I need to go into. So yeah, that was kind of my thought process.
2: That's incredible. I feel like you guys are all just naturals. I was wondering how, I mean, based off of what Abdullah over there was saying, what, I mean, has the way Abdullah described his experience was there was an element of him loving a certain type of media and then being interested in creating the same type of media later on. Do you think now that you've been, you know, studying media for a while, do you think it's changed the way you consume different types of media broadcasting?
5: Oh, 100%. Watching media and consuming it is very different from studying it. Consuming can be done by any number of people anywhere in the world, but studying it specifically to understand motifs that separate directors may use in their movies, the way certain voice actors sound, the way people have to manipulate their voices for these specific roles they're given, it is a vast universe of acting done even without visuals. In a lot of media, it's purely voice acting that carries the role, and one of those, again, being radio show hosting. You don't see the person, but you hear their voice, and you get to know their voice, and it is that personality that remains in your brain. That, to me, has become a lot more imperative as I'm trying to learn to do it myself, to be as proactive in my listening and be able to improvise on spot, may it be any debate, speeches, or whatevs, if I'd say.
2: Yeah. Oh, thank you so much. And what about for you? Has this been your experience as well, as somebody who consumes media, and also, like, has your study made you experience it differently?
4: I mean, I definitely agree with what he's saying, especially as someone who I'm now both studying and working in media. So it's definitely, I feel like it is really different from just consuming. Because when you're consuming media, it's not really, you're just consuming for the sake of consuming. That's what most people do, right? But for a lot of people, especially now that I'm in media, I'm speaking from experience, now when I watch movies, when I watch TV shows, when I watch anything, it's more like, oh, I like how they did that shot. I like how they did the lighting setup for this.
5: I like when the music started at the exact same point.
4: Exactly. Like, I love how they set up everything, the production side of it as well. How the voice actors are cueing in, how they're manipulating their voices, as he was mentioning. So I do believe that studying media does change your perspective on consuming media.
2: I have an incredible message from Ali Guava. He's saying, Aman FM should hire this guy, Abdullah. Your passion is very clear and it is top tier.
4: I was going to say that.
5: Thank you so much. I have never blushed this much in my entire life.
2: Yeah, guys, he's actually turning purple, which is crazy.
5: Thank you so much, my guy.
2: So to our media students, what is something that you didn't expect to learn that you've actually learned by being students of media?
5: I suppose I'll go again first. It's a difference between consuming and studying it. The more I consumed them, the more I just enjoyed how things went. I went with the flow. I just sat and watched, wasted most of my time. The more I studied it, the more I just, like, found myself making notes, found myself understanding the differences of how a person would like to portray their art. For example, one of my favorite directors of all time is Christopher Nolan. I love his movies, the way he makes them, the way he's very adamant on CGI-free shots. And on the opposite end is Guillermo del Toro, one of the other prolific artists of, like, our generation in movie making. One of my favorite movies of his being Frankenstein.
2: Let's go, you watched it finally!
5: I love that movie.
2: I think the last time I saw you, I was like,
5: yeah, I gotta watch it.
2: I was passive aggressively suggesting that you watch it, and here you go, you watched it!
5: I went to the cinema to watch it, and it was, again, the fact of the matter is, in the cinema, as I'm watching it, I recognize which music motifs were being repeated. I recognize where the shot is CGI, where it is more practical. And the more I recognized, the more it showed me that this goes way deeper than just being a moving image. We have come a long way from media production. Frankenstein is, to this day, one of my favorite movies in the world, because the way it's portrayed, the way Jacob Elordi, the main actor, he's playing Frankenstein's monster. He is very known and very typecasted. And then suddenly he breaks out of his shell for this magnificent role, granting him multiple Oscar nominations. It's crazy. It's,
4: I definitely crazy. Agree with the whole juxtaposition or whatever it's called.
5: Juxtaposition.
4: Yes. And, like, the whole difference between older movies and newer movies, with how older we really have come a long way from older movies, with practical effects, with editing, with the music, with visuals, everything has, we've come such a long way from, and it's very interesting. I'm very interested in the production aspect of it now, and I myself as well have found myself, like, taking notes while I'm watching something. And I remember while I was watching what's it called, The Odyssey, with some of my friends, I was sitting in the middle between two of my friends, and every time something would happen on the screen, so for example, spoilers for anyone who hasn't read, when the Cyclops comes on screen, that's completely a puppet.
2: Yes.
4: That's not CGI at all.
5: Practical effects.
4: And so I would just turn to my friends, I'm like, do you know that's actually a puppet? That's like a huge puppet.
5: The scene with the pigs?
4: No, the scene, I'm pretty sure that is
5: entirely practical.
4: Really?
2: That was actually practical effects,
5: entirely,
2: yeah.
5: Entirely practical.
4: Wow.
2: Thank you guys for sharing your responses. We do have to wrap up, though, and I wanted to get something from all of you about any advice you have or something you think everyone who wants to eventually pursue a study in media, what do you think they should know before entering into that field?
4: I mean, Reynald, you just got here. Do you think you learned something in, like, the 2 weeks that you've been here that you think someone should know about studying?
3: Yeah, well, actually, I think getting here made me realize that for media students, you need to get yourself out there more. You need to do it yourself. You don't have to wait for anyone or anything.
4: I definitely agree, and that's what you two are doing here today.
5: 100%. So, to add it to that point, the whole point of having experience for a job, even though you haven't had a job before, is for me volunteering. I've volunteered in many areas of life in media as I can, and it really helps with a media prospect of, like, you get to practice even though you're not getting paid. It's more than enough. So 100%.
2: Thank you so much. And what about you, Aisha?
4: I mean, no, I definitely agree with her. I remember you also said networking is a big thing. I don't know if you said this off air.
2: I did say it off air.
4: You did say it
2: but
4: off air.
2: But that is a big thing.
4: Networking. I definitely agree.
5: Nadia, yes. 2026.
4: Yeah, I definitely agree with Renat. You need to get yourself out there and talk to people and do things that you are usually would be scared of doing, but it would really help you in the long run.
2: It's something that I really took for granted in my younger years, that it's a really, really helpful thing to be networking, to be making connections, to be talking to people, and like Renat said, to be putting yourself out there. So thank you guys for being in this media student segment with us. We're going to take a little song break to get set up for the next segment, which is a classic segment of Sunset Drive Connections that we're going to be playing with some students from this college. So stay tuned for that. Thank you so much.

0: is you'll never be bored on 93. This is the Sunset Drive. Thank you for tuning in. I'm your host, Yusuf.
1: This is Ahmed, a.k.a. Platowski.
0: And we got some guests with us. Would you guys like to introduce yourselves?
2: Hi, once again, I'm Abdullah Tabesh. I am 21 years of age, third year in broadcasting media.
0: Wonderful. And?
3: I am Lemi Salmalki. I am 18 years old, and I study English major.
0: Lovely to meet you guys. Beautiful. Thank you for joining us here on the Sunset Drive. For those who don't know, by the way, we are out in the wild right now.
1: Yes, sir.
0: We're at Bayan College, direct and live. This will probably be our last segment that we do. But we are going to keep it light since it's the end of the day. And we're going to be playing a game called...
1: Connections.
0: Connections. I'm sure all of our regular listeners know how it works. But in case you don't, basically what happens is I'm going to give you guys four words.
1: Wow.
0: And you guys have to figure out what connects those four words.
1: Mm-hmm.
0: Okay, so I'll do a little test round.
1: Yes.
0: We ready?
1: Yes.
0: So the first one. What connects these four words? Diavola. Hawaiian. Meat lovers. White.
3: Pizza.
2: America.
4: Wow, I was about to say it. I was about to say types of pizza.
2: I said America.
4: Very, very
2: I went
4: well
2: more
4: done.
2: General.
3: Thank you.
4: Very
3: you
4: well done.
0: Good job, good job. All right, next one. We ready?
4: Yes.
0: What connects these four words?
1: Let's go.
0: Atomic. Cereal. Social security. Telephone.
1: Me. Number.
4: Number.
0: Yeah, yeah. Types of numbers.
1: Types of numbers.
2: Okay.
0: Cool,
2: sure.
0: cool. Okay. We want something difficult, or are we staying on the easy
2: one?
1: I think one more
2: of those in the difficult.
1: Just one more, yeah.
0: All right, how about this?
1: Yeah.
0: This one's a bit tough.
1: Okay. Ain't nothing tough for
0: What us. Connects these four words?
1: Let's go.
0: By the way, dear listeners, if you want to answer as well, you can WhatsApp us at 724-422-007. What connects these four words?
1: Let's go.
0: Dragonfly. Oxford. Pigment. Ratchet.
1: Ooh.
2: Harry Potter.
1: Dragonfly.
0: No. What connects these four words? I'm also going to say this loudly so Nadia can listen.
1: Yes.
0: Dragonfly. Oxford. Pigment. Ratchet.
1: Dictionaries?
0: No.
1: A ratchet dictionary is real. Is it a prefix or a suffix by
0: nope.
1: any chance?
2: It's a proper word, right?
1: Is it one word?
2: The UK?
0: You know
1: the
0: what?
1: UK
0: this
1: is
0: it's
1: Oxford.
0: Very niche. Uh-huh. Extremely niche.
1: Is it a show related to any sort of entertainment?
0: It's related to China.
1: Would Nadia know this?
0: Yes.
1: China. Oh my god. Types of
2: communism?
1: Wow.
3: What now?
0: No.
1: Types of Oh my god, that's gonna sound horrible. Huh. Dragonfly.
0: Nadia has messaged in saying comma, that's not correct.
1: So, dragonfly?
0: ML El Harthi says Ahmed should not be playing this round.
1: Why?
0: But I think it was the pizza one.
1: Oh, wow.
0: You know, I'll just tell you guys what it is so we can move forward.
1: Yes.
2: Okay.
0: The answer to this one was starting with Chinese zodiac animals.
1: Oh my god,
2: yeah.
1: Dragonfly.
2: Ratchet? I did not know.
1: Oxford
2: yeah.
1: is a. What
2: I imagine ratchet as like a shovel. Because that's another word for a shovel. That's a zodiac animal?
0: Yeah. Mm-hmm. It's something. Okay. All right. We're going to move on to the next
1: one. We move on to bigger and better.
2: Sure.
0: What connects these four words?
1: Let's go.
0: Bull.
1: Mm.
0: Green.
1: Yes.
0: Poison dart. Tree.
2: Pixar?
0: Nope.
2: DreamWorks?
1: Oh my god.
2: Snow White?
1: It's not a prefix or a suffix.
0: Nope.
2: Snow White?
1: Bull, green, tree, and?
0: Poison dart.
2: The story of Theseus?
0: Nope.
2: Minotaur?
1: Oh my god, we have our
0: text it in to 724-422-2007. Noor says... Spain.
1: Charge?
0: That's
1: Charge?
0: Not correct.
1: Charge?
0: Tim Poison got it correct already.
1: Shout out Tim.
2: Poison.
0: Abdullah El Maoli got it correct already.
1: Let's go. Green tree, bull, and poison dart.
2: Krampus?
1: It's able to. Like see, a bull charges when it sees red.
0: Uh-huh.
1: A gree throws up with photosynthesis.
0: A gree throws up?
2: A tree grows up
1: when photosynthesis. So it's like rising?
0: Is nope.
1: It, no. A poisonous dart. Bull.
0: I'll read the words again. The words are bull, green, poison dart, and tree.
1: Pistachio.
0: John Jacob got it correct. Emel El Harthi got it correct.
1: Is it obvious? Can you give us a hint?
0: No.
1: What do you mean? Is it obvious? Are we even getting close?
2: You caught us at like the end of the day. My brain is dying right now.
1: No, it's fine. It's fine. It's fine. I think we can.
2: We can. But
1: we can okay. Work something out.
0: Think about it.
1: Right.
0: What connects these four words?
1: Mm.
0: Bull. Green. Poison dart. Tree.
1: Kangaroo. Rabbit.
2: A bullfrog?
1: Rabbit. What? Nope. Wait, a frog.
0: A frog is correct.
1: I got it correct.
2: I said bullfrog.
1: That's I'm not gonna lie.
2: I said bullfrog.
1: I'm not gonna lie. I kind of stole
0: but
1: it.
0: But the answer
1: him.
0: Is frog.
1: Yes. So
2: sure.
1: I...
2: But like the bull was directly there.
0: Yeah. Good job.
2: I got it.
0: You
2: got
0: it.
2: A bullfrog. Okay.
0: Noor is
2: because they're poisonous. Ah, yes. Bullfrog is poisonous.
1: The way I stole that answer, like nobody's business. Yeah. Tree it's frog?
0: Good,
1: green frog?
0: Noor,
1: a frog is usually green.
0: Noor, it's all good. She says, I feel like I'm saying the wrongest answers ever. It's all good. You'll be just like Pluto in that way.
1: I feel offended.
0: Don't be offended, brother. It's better to say answers
3: than no answers at all.
1: Mm. Come on now. Shout out to the teachers.
0: Exactly. Okay, here's our next one. We ready?
1: Let's go.
0: What connects these four words?
1: Mm-hmm.
0: Archer, fish, goat, ram.
1: Types of fords.
0: Nope.
2: General zodiac signs?
0: Good.
2: There you go.
1: Zodiac signs.
2: General, like not Chinese, but like...
1: Are you a zodiac signs type of guy?
2: Not really, but I remember the images in my head because I follow a lot of Greek and Norse mythology.
1: Oh. So what's your zodiac sign?
2: I'm Aries.
1: What's your zodiac sign?
3: Cancer.
1: Oh, I'm a Virgo.
0: Mm-hmm.
1: Yusuf, you are?
2: I see.
0: I think I'm a Capricorn.
1: Hey, shout out Capricorn.
0: I think, but I was born on a cusp.
1: Yeah.
0: So some websites will tell me I'm Sagittarius. Others will tell me I'm Capricorn.
1: Yeah, you're a...
2: I heard other people
1: you're
2: tell me I'm a
1: cabbage. You're
0: a Capitarius.
1: Yes.
0: A saggy corn.
3: Because it...
1: Mental!
2: Listen, what I heard you say was, I'm a cabbage. I don't know where this is
0: I'm
2: going.
0: A cabbage.
1: Yeah. I'm a cabbage.
0: Low calorie, baby.
1: Saggy corn.
0: We healthy. Yeah. Healthy out here.
2: This is not Sunset Drive. This is nighttime, like, high hours.
0: This is the last 10. We're on the final stretch.
1: Let's go.
0: All right. Next one. We ready? What connects these four words?
1: Let's go.
0: Blue. Dark.
1: Yes.
0: Down. Low.
3: How I'll be feeling
2: ocean?
3: Right now.
2: The ocean.
0: Not the
1: How
0: ocean.
1: How are you feeling right now?
2: So repeat once again, sorry.
0: What connects these four words? Blue.
1: Mm.
0: Dark.
1: Yes.
0: Down.
1: Yes.
0: Low.
1: I got it.
0: What is
1: ways it? To describe being sad.
0: Nope.
1: Sadness. Sorrow.
0: Incorrect.
1: What? Passion. The blues. It's blues. Dark times.
0: We're looking for a specific word.
1: It's one word.
2: Ocean, the sea.
0: It's one word.
1: Sadness.
0: Nope.
1: Sad.
0: Mm-mm.
3: Anything.
0: Bye. Bro, give people a chance, man. We got guests here. It's always about you, isn't it? It's the Pluto show.
1: Don't do that.
0: What are we saying, gang?
1: Okay, go on.
3: I said the evening.
0: Nope. Incorrect.
1: Dark.
0: You were on the right track. We're just looking for synonyms of the words he was saying.
1: So let's think of a
3: sentence. Depression.
2: Oh. Depression.
1: Switching off my mic is so real. Thank you.
0: It wasn't even me this time. His mic died.
2: Not depression.
1: How ironic.
0: No, but you're on the right track.
2: Anxiety.
0: Mm-mm.
3: Start naming them disorders.
2: Agony.
1: Okay, being sad, right?
0: Yeah, it's synonymous.
1: Synonymous to being sad.
0: Oh,
1: is...
0: ML is so close. Your word is correct. You just need to change one letter on it.
1: Upset. What's one
2: no,
1: thing
2: no,
1: you can
2: sad.
1: Change one letter from that to one. Take it to another word?
0: Oh, she just edited
2: Mournful?
0: It. She edited
2: Mournful?
0: It and got it correct. It's not correct. It's not mournful.
2: Mourning.
0: Noor says grief. That's not correct. How do you feel when you go out and it's like... It's
2: mundane?
0: Cloudy. It's dark.
2: Mundane?
0: No, it's cloudy. It's dark.
1: Depressed, anxious.
0: It's, you know, maybe a bit of rain. It looks hopeless.
3: Gloomy.
0: Gloomy.
2: Oh my god, girl. That's so good. That's so good.
1: I would have got that if I had a mic. Thank you very much.
2: I wouldn't have gotten that. That's peak.
0: Gloomy was the correct answer. How about we just do... I have three more here.
2: Go ahead.
0: Are we ready for them?
2: Hell yeah.
0: Okay. Pluto. Pluto, we have a microphone right here. It's okay. It's okay.
2: Share with me. Come on.
0: Sorry, one of the microphones just died, so... All right, we ready?
2: Yeah.
0: What connects these four words? Ball. Foul. Safe. Strike.
2: Baseball.
1: Me.
0: He already got it.
2: Safe.
0: He got it.
1: I was trying to give a chance to the you know...
2: Thank you.
1: No, I was just trying to give you a chance, because you're new here. And it's
0: yeah, okay, all right. One more.
1: Okay, let's go. One more.
0: What connects these four words?
4: Let's go.
0: Blue moon.
1: Mm.
0: Generation.
1: Yes.
0: Lifetime.
1: Mm-hmm.
0: While.
2: Werewolf.
1: Wealth.
0: Nope.
2: Not werewolf?
0: Incorrect.
1: Is it related vampire? To an animal?
0: It is not.
1: So you said blue moon.
2: And it's not a vampire.
0: Also, by the way, earlier, 0833 got gloomy correct. I just wanted to give you a shout out because you got it right.
2: Nice. Mm. Repeat the words again, sorry.
0: Blue moon.
1: Uh-huh. Yes.
0: Generation.
2: Mm. All right.
0: Lifetime.
2: Okay.
0: While.
1: Once. Once in a while, once in a lifetime, once in a generation, once that's in the one. A blue
2: it's
1: moon.
2: Once
1: blue
2: this is in
1: why
2: a,
1: you put respect in wild. On the guys.
0: That was
2: that's
0: the
2: amazing. I would never have gotten that.
1: Wow.
0: Good job, man. You
1: very good
0: it.
1: Job, Pluto. Very good job.
2: Very good job,
1: Pluto. Very well done.
0: So, do we want to do just one more?
1: Just
0: one more.
1: Sure.
0: You know what? Okay. Last one.
1: Uh-huh. Let's go.
0: What connects these four words? Breeze. Cinch. Picnic. Snap. This is a tough one.
1: I've got one.
2: Midday. Camping?
1: Midday? Midday
0: nope.
1: breeze?
0: Camping? Nope.
1: Late night breeze?
0: Nope. Nuit is asking if you're a Taurus, Pluto.
1: I'm not a Taurus, no.

0: No.
1: I'm actually a resident of the country.
2: So deep. I don't think you would clock how deep that
0: is. She didn't ask if you're a terrorist. She said tourist.
1: Yeah, I'm a resident of the country.
2: Have you ever been in the country is the question.
0: A tourist as opposed to a Virgo, Taurus, or a Capricorn.
1: I live here, Yusuf. I live here. I'm not touring. Taurus. I know.
2: He still has no clue.
0: T-A-U.
2: Taurus. The Zodiac.
0: R-U-S.
1: Yeah, T-A-U is... Oh, my God.
2: Sir, you're touring your brain right now.
0: That's probably a sign that we need to call it a day.
3: I think that's your...
2: Repeat the words. He made me forget everything.
3: Sorry, this is Ahmed's mic. I'm just going to turn it off.
4: Taking away his speaking rights.
0: All right, last one. Breeze, cinch, picnic, or snap. These aren't good words for what this is.
2: Arrow?
0: So look, it's going to be arrow? Easy. It's going to be a...
2: A slice of a cake?
0: Close.
2: Piece of cake?
0: A piece of cake.
2: Okay, there you go.
0: Hmm?
4: It's going to be a catwalk.
0: A piece of cake. A cakewalk. I mean, that could also work. But you know how people are like, oh yeah,
2: piece of cake.
0: That was easy.
2: Piece of cake. Yeah,
0: that's
2: yeah,
0: a piece
2: yeah
0: of cake right there. That's, right? Does that excite you?
5: This challenge was not a piece of cake.
1: No, it's fine. I don't need to speak.
2: I can't
1: anyway
2: even eat that.
0: Yeah. MOGD said it was easy, and that was correct as well. Mm-hmm. Walk in the park worked. ML said, is it easy? Technically, yes, but it's the idiom for easy. So thank you to everyone who participated. I think that's where we're going to call our show for the day. So how about we just maybe play half a song and we'll come back to conclude, inshallah. But thank you guys so much for joining us today. It was a pleasure. Would you guys like to introduce yourselves? Anything you want to shout out or plug or anything like that? It's up to you.
2: I got something to plug out. Why not? If that's okay.
0: Yeah, yes.
2: Okay, I am currently leading as a general advisor in Haiba MUN.
0: Cool.
2: Which is Oman's first student-led MUN.
0: Mm-hmm.
2: Entirely free of chaperones and, strict teachers. We have strict policies, we have guidelines, but it is entirely student-led. This is our second part. First part was already successful. So, inshallah, it's just, the same case this time, October 9th and 10th.
0: Show. Wonderful. Thank you so much, guys, for joining us. What we're going to do, actually, instead of playing a song, we're just going to transition you guys real quick.
1: Do a little switcheroo.
4: We're just grabbing the mics? Okay.
0: Grabbing the mics. Because we are running super low on time. So, guys, what would we like to say before we go?
1: I'd say follow me on Ahmed Al-Zuhaibi on Instagram, and we've got so much more coming in. I've got so much to announce on my Instagram. I've got so much from the people at Oman FM to announce. We've got more of these live shows coming in next week. So yeah, I just want to say stay tuned for everything that's going to happen.
6: 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You can follow me at thisis.nadiaaa, and you can also follow omanfm.om, where all of the things we're doing are going to be posted there. And I hope you enjoyed. We're going to be back at Bayan College tomorrow from 4 to 7 p.m.
0: Inshallah.
4: And I also want to say thank you to everyone who tuned in, and thank you guys for coming here. It's such a blast having you guys here in my college. And to shout out myself real quick, you can find me on Instagram at Aisha AYSHA, not AI, Aisha Al-Zajaliya. I'll try to be posting more. I posted a reel and I didn't post anything else after because I got real busy, but hopefully I'll be posting more. So stay tuned.
0: Very cool. And thank you so much for joining the show today. You'll be joining us tomorrow again, inshallah. So everybody tune in if you want to hear some more that. We'll be here at Bayan College from 4 to 7 p.m. Mm-hmm. And most importantly, remember to stay kind, stay hydrated, and you're never fully dressed
1: without a smile.
4: Bye.

0: Hello, this is Nadia Atai on 90.4 Oman FM. Today we're talking about something that might sound a little bit like playtime, but actually involves a lot of creativity, problem solving, and different things to do with learning and teamwork. We're talking today about the Oman Lego Tournament. Lego is a childhood staple and has been for generations, but this is a tournament that's putting a slightly different spin on it, and that's what we're going to learn more about today. In the studio, I am excited to welcome Ilham Sadat, the founder of Future Education. Welcome, Ilham.
1: Thank you. Thank you for having me.
0: Can you tell me a little bit about Future Education first, and then how Lego is a part of what you guys do?
1: So basically, this is an educational company that offers hands-on minds and enrichment programs. And since many of these programs integrate with Lego, I think that's the reason that I am called Lego Lady in the city. And that's basically the basic reason that I decided to run some events on Lego.
0: And so this Oman Lego Tournament is happening. What does that entail? What does it mean? And can you describe what's going to happen at this event?
1: The Oman Lego Tournament is engaging with two really exciting concepts. One of them is Lego, and the other one is football. Recently, Lego, the brand, they released these sets featuring football icons, and I thought this is a great moment for families to get together and to challenge themselves and to work on something really meaningful, which is building this Lego set.
0: And how is the tournament going to be set up? Like, what can parents and families expect once they go to this tournament?
1: The structure of these teams is based on family teams. So we have one kid and one parent, which is something really exciting for the families to experience. Because on the day, they're going to build this Lego set, like a family team. They're going to help each other to build this Lego set. And it brings everything, you know, that excitement, that joy, and that communication, all those teaming up of the kid and the parents. So I think it can bring a lot of exciting things for them.
0: Why did you decide to have a parent and a child together on the same team instead of children going against each other?
1: Yeah, so we gave it a lot of thoughts, but I can mention some of the most important reasons, which was, you see, Lego, it's basically, you might think it's only for kids, but when you get engaged with it, it's designed for all ages. And I believe that families, they can make this Lego time, Lego building time, as a ritual of their family. Like, they can plan some family Lego night every week, and they get together and spend a lot of time together building Lego. And I think this is a good start for many families who want to step into this idea. They can rehearse it on the day with us.
0: What are things that adults can get out of Legos?
1: For starters, I can mention you can clear your mind of everything that's going on in your head, and you can find yourself focusing on something that is meaningful in a very different way, rather than thinking about your whatever that is occupying your mind and throughout the day. And I think that can be really nice for each one of us to have, like,

0: 1 or 2 hours each week.
1: What about for children? I've read a lot of studies showing that playing with Legos as a child can really help with the development of your brain. What are some of the things that you think that, and you've seen Legos do for children?
0: When it comes to development on the brain, I think it's a whole package of improving their thinking skills. So the reasoning, the problem solving skills, and all those self-critic, and all those moments of sitting back, giving some second thoughts, and then rebuild it or doing it again. Because meanwhile, building a Lego set, whether it's based on this instruction or it's a creative set from their own idea, there are sometimes that something is going wrong. So they did some of the steps incorrectly, or maybe some part just breaks all of a sudden, right? There is this moment that they need to just sit back, take a deep breath, and just start building it again. So it gives them that patience and that reasoning, that skill of solving this problem patiently. So I think it's a package of all these great skills.
1: Yeah, and I think a lot of people grow up with Legos and think that it's something that's just for children. But from how you're talking about it, it seems like all of us have something to learn from the incorporation and the playfulness of Legos in our lives. In the description that I read about this tournament, you described it as more than just a competition. In what way is it going to be more?
0: So, you see, when it comes to the term competition or tournament, the first thing that comes to your mind would be racing to reach to the finish line. And, you know, it's something like you're moving towards that goal, and you need to just be as quick as you can. But about this case, about this Lego tournament, it's more of a experiencing every moment and building memory along the way. And I sort of can say it's not about that goal and that ending point. It's mostly about the journey. So that's why I believe that this is more than a competition or tournament.
1: And this is the first Oman Lego tournament. What made you decide that this was the time and place to bring something like a Lego tournament here?
0: So we have one very successful experience of applying Lego into some gathering and some event, which was the Lego Expo. And it was interesting enough that we believe that there is a big potential. We built this community and we're hoping to make it bigger. And I think this is a great moment to go through this Lego tournament or any other Lego featured events. There is this thirst for it, and there is this community that they are interested in Lego, and we can offer it to them, and why not now?
1: Okay, that sounds amazing, and I'm really looking forward to seeing what it looks like. As for the tournament itself, what's it going to look like to have a standout team at this tournament?
0: So the criteria is really simple and straightforward for this Lego tournament. It's based on the team that finishes faster and sooner before any other team, and the build should be accurate. So we have judges that walk around the teams to make sure of the accuracy meanwhile building the set. And by the end of it, so the team that finishes before any other team, they win the prize.
1: And what is the prize?
0: Oh, it's the Lego football.
1: Oh.
0: Yeah.
1: If this first tournament is successful, where do you see Oman Lego tournaments going in the future?
0: I mean, I have big dreams for it, but it's the best to stay realistic. And for a start, I'd love to make this community as big as possible and to build a strong community. I'd love to have more families and schools involved. And gradually, by growing this community and by having these tournaments and exhibitions and any LEGO featured event in larger scales, I can hope to have some, maybe some support from the LEGO someday. And but for now, I feel like the solid step would be to build this community.

0: to bring kids back to the tactile world, to tactile activities? Because I think it's very easy for, kids to get lost in scrolling and seeing things on YouTube or cartoons and playing on their iPads a lot. And this seems like a wonderful opportunity to bring them back to the world and to building things and to growing from those types of activities rather than the digital one. And so I really laud you for that. Thank you for bringing that here. For those who are interested in attending this Oman Lego tournament or registering, can you give us more information about where it's taking place, how to register, things like that?
1: Good thing or bad, I don't know, but it's fully booked already. We had this big turnout and it's fully booked, but we have this family fair as the side activity for this day because we're going to celebrate this whole tournament with our participant and whomever that is interested to join us. So they can definitely join us. It's open to public. They need to just go through the registration and they can join us on the family fair.
0: So I know it's fully booked, but what about for people who are interested in maybe participating another time or maybe next year? How can they stay up to date with what you guys are up to?
1: We definitely would announce another one very soon because we still receive a lot of requests that it's a shame that we cannot have more teams, but definitely for the next time we announce again, and we are hoping to get a lot of these interested people in the coming up event.
0: Thank you so much, and I'm really excited for this event. I know
1: Thank
0: that
1: you.
0: there are some people who are a little bit heartbroken that they can't participate, but hopefully in the future there will be an opportunity to do so. Maybe even
1: Hopefully.
0: Oman FM should participate. I'm just throwing it out there. I think that would be really fun. Or you should make the different radio stations compete against each other. Anyway, well, thank you so much for interviewing with us today. I really look forward to your event and seeing how it turns out. And inshallah, there will be so many more of these to come. I think this is so promising. Thank you.
1: Thank you for having me, and this is a lovely support from you, and I hope to see you all there on the day.
0: I hope so too. That was my interview with Ilham Sadat from Future Education about the Oman Lego Tournament, the first of its kind here in Oman. If you'd like to know more about that event, you can follow them at future.education on Instagram. And you can also keep up with what we're doing on our Instagram at omanfm.om. This is Nadia Attai for Oman FM, and I hope you have a beautiful day.
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0: Hello, this is Tuqa Lawati.
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0: On Monday, September 21st, the University of Technology and Applied Sciences held a media briefing attended by several media outlets. The event offered an overview of the university's work in academics, research, innovation, and student services, as well as its direction for the coming years. I spoke with Dr. Khalid Al-Abri, Assistant Vice Chancellor at UTAS, about the purpose of the briefing and the message the university wanted to communicate.
2: I'm Dr. Khalid Al-Abri. I'm the Assistant Vice Chancellor in the University of Technology and Applied Science, Muscat. Holding this event is an important milestone for the university since we have already done with the first strategic plan. And in that strategic plan, we established the structure of the university and some required infrastructure to move to the next stage. And this year in 2026, we have launched the second strategic plan of the university. And in this, we have actually so many improvement action that will take place. So the university actually seeing that it's an important step to share it with the media and we share it publicly.
0: And what is the main message of the university?
2: The main message, actually, the university has a clear vision that to lead the education in technology and applied science. And now the university is on the right path, and the required effort for the next stage is very high. And we need actually to have a very strong collaboration with the industry as well as with the other higher educational institutions.
0: Dr. Khalid, I would like to know if there are any new announcements about academic programs or curriculum changes today.
2: Actually, for the academic program, the university is very dynamic in developing the programs in both undergrads academic program and also postgraduate program. We have actually this year we started one of the very important postgraduate program, which is energy transition and sustainability, which is in line with the Oman Vision 2040. And that one is the recently offered. Will go for 1.5 years till we get the first graduate. And for the upcoming strategic plan, we have also some undergrad program and postgrad also, but now it's under study. And it's not yet approved for the next academic year because we have to go through certain steps for the involvement of the stakeholders, also the feedback from the employers, and also how we aligning it with the other country, KPIs. So when it's done, we will also announce it, and also we offer it immediately. We don't wait till actually any other action steps need to be taken.
0: What do you consider to be the biggest achievement or development so far?
2: The big achievement for the university, actually last month, by the end of August, we actually get the first postgraduate completion of that Viva, and we have around 60 to 70 students has been completed the MSc programs, which is for the first time. And we will have them in the graduation ceremony by next one.
0: My last question for you is, what is changing under the 2020?

0: 2026-2030 plan compared with the university's previous plan?
1: Now we have a very clear KPIs when it comes to the innovation and entrepreneurship. In the past, we were actually establishing the culture of the innovation and the entrepreneurship. Also, we did some, you know, achievement in the research, but this year we were actually doing very good in research and innovation and entrepreneurship KPIs.
2: I also spoke with Dr. Sara Al-Bahlani, Dean of Rostaq College of Education, about UTA's strategic plan for 2026 to 2030 and what it aims to achieve.
3: Sara Al-Bahlani, the Dean of the College of Education at UTAS, and I was also in charge of chairing the committee that was tasked with the evaluation and assessment of the first strategic plan and the design of the second strategic plan at UTAS.
2: Could you please give us an overview of today's event?
3: So we're here today to talk to the media about UTAS in general. Where we have been and what we have achieved so far. I particularly spoke about the strategic plan, the stages that it went through from the first phase of analyzing the indicators of UTAS performance in the last 5 years, reaching the design of the new strategic plan for the coming 5 years. We have six strategic priorities in the second strategic plan. The majority of our indicators focus on research and innovation. So we are an academic institution, and our major focus is research and innovation. And this is translated in funding research, focusing on research that targets national and international priorities, also focusing on funding different laboratories where our researchers and students can practice their different research fields. We also, on this particular priority, we focus on entrepreneurship, enhancing our students' skills, enhancing students' startups. As you have seen, a lot of our students' startups have been competing nationally and regionally and sometimes even internationally in different aspects and realms. We have another priority on academic excellence. In this particular one, we want to go for international academic accreditation. We have also been, striving and planning thoroughly to get to the QS ranking by 2030, and that is in the strategic plan as well. We also strive to get the institutional accreditation by 2028. There are a lot of indicators that target vocational and professional, programs. We also value, as UTAS, the partnerships. So we have a priority for partnerships and collaboration in terms of education, in terms of serving the community, in terms of targeting specific groups in the community, like job seekers, disabled people, whether from UTAS or outside UTAS. We also focus on the students' experience itself. A lot of our students are very active in different ways, activities. They are talented. The university also pays a huge amount of money in order to reinforce their skills and talents, and also provide the stimulating environment that also supports the students in their different endeavors. We have also another priority on governance and management, and in this one we focus on our internal policies and framework in diversifying our investment and income resources. We have another, and this is perhaps the last one, digital transformation as a priority. In this one we try to enhance our operations, so rather than leaning towards the traditional methods of doing

0: doing something. We're now incorporating AI in most of our internal and also external operations. We also focus on enhancing digital transformation in teaching. So as to link that with our core business as education. So basically, these are the priorities of the university. And these are translated into projects or initiatives that the different branches at UTAS work on collaboratively so we can achieve them by 2030.
1: The University of Technology and Applied Sciences media briefing that took place on Monday, September 21st, gave us a clearer view of the university's priorities and plans for the next 4 years, particularly for students and the bigger community. More information about the university is available at utas.edu.om. That's utas.edu.om. 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
1: No need to go down. Easy no, no need to go down. Rock that, run that, this how we from. Easy no, you don't need to go down. Easy no, no need to go down.

discuss.

Good evening, Radio Sultanate of Oman. This is your 9 PM news bulletin. We begin with the headlines. His Majesty Sultan Haitham bin Tariq presides over the Council of Ministers meeting at Al Hussein Palace in Salalah. His Majesty the Sultan greets a custodian of the two holy mosques and the Crown Prince and Prime Minister of the Kingdom of Saudi Arabia on the occasion of the Kingdom's National Day. And the Sultanate of Oman launches the National FinTech Strategy and the Oman FinTech Portal to accelerate responsible financial innovation and attract investments. Dear listeners, those were the headlines, and now for the news in detail. His Majesty Sultan Haitham bin Tariq presided over the Council of Ministers meeting at Al Hussein Palace in Salalah today. At the outset of the meeting, His Majesty gave thanks and praise to the Almighty Allah for His blessings and supplicating to Him to perpetuate the blessings of peace and security on our dear homeland. His Majesty also prayed to the Almighty Allah to protect our beloved country, Oman, and its people and residents. Its people and residents grant them lasting security and stability, and bless all sincere efforts aimed at achieving accomplishments and aspirations. His Majesty then reviewed domestic affairs in light of the briefing heard by the Council of Ministers concerning the preliminary projected outcomes of the 2026 budget. The Council underscored the importance of strengthening fiscal policies, enhancing their capacity to adapt to emerging developments and external fluctuations, so as to ensure that the country's economic and financial standing remains unaffected by any unwelcome variables or developments, and to support the sustainability of economic and financial stability. Within the framework of the Council of Ministers' keenness to boost growth of the non-oil trade balance, His Majesty directed the preparation of a long-term plan to enhance the growth of the non-oil trade balance. The plan encompasses several tracks that draw on local raw materials, increase domestic production, and harness the Sultanate of Oman's location, its ports and advanced infrastructure, as well as agreements signed with numerous countries, with implementation to his plan to commence at the beginning of 2027. In light of the keen interest of His Majesty and what he accords to the health sector, the Council reviewed a report on the most significant health projects completed in the past period and those slated for completion in the coming period, in a manner that strengthens the healthcare system at large, in addition to the foremost existing and underway projects in the medical industry sector. After that, His Majesty commended the achievements realized in this sector. He extended his thanks to all those working in the health sector for their dedicated efforts, uneasing giving and effective contributions to elevating the healthcare system. His Majesty also blessed the proposal to establish specialized industrial clusters for pharmaceutical industries and medical devices in the economic zones and free zones, with the aim of reinforcing national pharmaceutical security and localizing pharmaceutical biomedical industries. Based on the findings of the performance assessment of government institutions for the first half of 2026, issued by the Government Institution Performance Measurement Unit, and the results of the evaluation of the annual follow-up report submitted by government entities, which revealed an improvement in performance levels reflecting continued positive progress.

progress in meeting targets and enhancing the effectiveness of performance, His Majesty commended the efforts of the civil units in the state's administrative apparatus and that recorded high performance and those civil units that raised the quality of their planning, coordination and follow-up with the aim of achieving their objectives and elevating their performance. The Council listened to a briefing on the performance and assessment of a set of national programmes. It commended the results they achieved, which contributed to the development of several sectors. Out of keenness to strengthen institutional integration and stimulate the business environment and its competitiveness, the Council approved the establishment of the National Programme for Enhancing an Investment-Attractive Business Environment. The programme will be launched at the beginning of 2027 as an enabling national initiative to contribute towards enhancing the competitiveness of the business environment, attracting local and foreign investment, and pursuing the improvement of services provided to citizens, residents, and investors over the coming phase. Regarding preparations for the elections of the fourth term of the municipal councils to be held in December, these councils play a pivotal role in local development, in following up on service projects across the governorates, and in raising recommendations and proposals accordingly. His Majesty directed that a comprehensive assessment conducted of the competencies granted to the municipal councils, the role they undertake, and the integrated of their work and the integration of their work with that of the governors. His Majesty also affirmed the necessity of effective participation by all segments of the society for a sound choice in the elections. Then, His Majesty stressed upon the importance in furnishing the councils with the competent talents whose expertise is realised upon to elevate the work of the municipal councils in the coming phase. Within the framework of reviewing the wide turnout of visitors witnessed by the Kharif Dhufar season, which reflects the governorate's standings and distinguished tourism destination, and the positive part of the community engagement with the level of organisation, His Majesty expressed his satisfaction with the efforts and roles undertaken by Dhufar Governorate and the relevant authorities in advancing economic development in the Governorate. His Majesty affirmed the necessity of keeping pace with the growing tourism movement. He also stressed upon the importance of continuing to enhance and develop services and the need of tourists in an integrated manner through cooperation between government entities, the private sector, the local community as well. Then His Majesty noted that contributing to supporting the local economy and reinforcing its stability. In the wake of the persistent challenges witnessed in the regional situation, the Council affirmed the Sultanate of Oman's steadfast position, characterized by constructive neutrality, the containment of conflicts, and the call to give precedence to the language of dialogue and political solutions, to respect sovereignty of all states and good neighbourliness in a manner that contributes to enhancing regional security and stability. His Majesty has renewed his commendation of the military and security apparatus and the civil entities and the efforts and measures they exert to protect the country, secure the continuity of the supply of goods, and facilitate transport procedures and the movement of individuals and trucks. In light of the recent royal visits to a number of sisterly and friendly countries, His Majesty acquainted the Council with the outcomes of these bilateral relations with those countries, enhance communications between the peoples of them, and facilitate the paths of commercial, economic, and investment exchange. His Majesty accordingly directed the relevant authorities to maximise the benefit of the agreements and understandings signed with those countries and to exert diligent efforts to achieve their objectives. This, His Majesty noted, serves the common interest and contributes to realising national goals, particularly the growth of the national economy, the development of exports, and the increase of gross domestic product. His Majesty the Sultan then offered a supplication to the Almighty Allah to grant all continued success in all that brings goodness and prosperity to this beloved homeland and
its loyal people. His Majesty Sultan Haytham bin Tariq sent two cables of greetings to the custodians of the two holy, or the custodian of the two holy mosques, King Salman bin Abdulaziz Al Saud, King of the Kingdom of Saudi Arabia, and His Royal Highness Prince Mohammed bin Salman, Crown Prince and Prime Minister, on the occasion of the Kingdom's National Day. 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

The Council also reviewed the implementation status of the Social Affairs Committee's work during the first half of this year and examined the activities of the Health and Environmental Affairs Committee, including the outcomes of its meetings and discussions with relevant authorities. Furthermore, the session addressed a briefing from the Dhofar Municipality regarding the Council's recommendations to develop and maintain natural water springs. It also considered a report from the Directorate General of Roads and Land Transport at the Ministry of Transport, Communications and Information Technology concerning the inclusion of the Thamrait Al-Mazyuna Road Dualisation Project and the main road in the wilaya of Al-Mazyuna among the priorities of the Ministry's upcoming five-year plan. The meeting was chaired by His Highness Sayyid Marwan bin Turki Al-Sa'id, Governor of Dhofar and Chairman of the Council. The Sultanate of Oman launched the National FinTech Strategy and the Oman FinTech Portal, aiming to accelerate responsible financial innovation, attract investments and specialized talent, empower entrepreneurs, and strengthen the Sultanate of Oman's position as a competitive, trusted, and globally connected FinTech hub. This launch by the Central Bank of Oman, undertaken in strategic partnerships with Financial Services Authority and the Ministry of Finance's National Programme for Financial Sustainability and Financial Sector Development, ISTIDAMA, reflects coordinated national efforts. These efforts involved close collaboration with the Ministry of Commerce, Industry and Investment Promotion, the Ministry of Transport, Communications and Information Technology, the Telecommunications Regulatory Authority, the Authority for Small and Medium Enterprises Development, Invest Oman, and other public and private sector partners. The Central Bank of Oman will oversee the strategy's implementation and coordinate national efforts with relevant entities, while each institution continues to exercise its legally mandated powers and responsibilities regarding policies and regulations. The Centre for Strategic Defence Studies at the Academy of Strategic and Defence Studies organized a series of strategic lectures on maritime logistics and military manufacturing. The lectures addressed the importance of the maritime logistics and military manufacturing sectors in bolstering sovereignty, military capabilities, and economic growth, as well as ensuring sustainability and global competitiveness. The lectures were held under the patronage of Rear Admiral Ali bin Abdullah Shidi, Commandant of the National Defence College. Petroleum Development Oman PDO has signed an integrated three-year drilling services contract with Weatherford. The agreement covers the drilling of 274 wells in Marmul and the Greater Saqar area, located in Shalim and Al-Halaniyat Islands, supporting plans to boost production and enhance operational efficiency. The contracting model is expected to achieve a cost reduction of approximately 20% compared to traditional pricing models, in addition to improving cost control capabilities. The Sultanate of Oman, represented by the Ministry of Information, participated in the 26th Arab Radio and Television Festival. The event opening at the ancient Carthage Theatre in the Tunisian capital under the theme "The Pulse of the Image and the Echo of the Future," organised by the Arab States Broadcasting Union, the ASBU. The festival features panel discussions, the ASBU Technology and Equipment Exhibition, and a marketplace for programme production. It will also see the honouring of winning Arab works in the radio and television competitions. The Sultanate of Oman is participating in the Information and Communication Technology Week, which kicked off today in the Uzbek capital, Tashkent, and runs for several days. 10 Omani technology companies are showcasing their products and solutions to a select group of investors, partners, clients, and interested stakeholders from various markets. The participation aims to enable Omani technology companies to explore new opportunities, open broader horizons for cooperation and partnership, and gain access to international markets. You're listening to Radio Sultanate of Oman. Also on the local front, the Oman Chamber of Commerce and Industry, represented by the Small and Medium-Sized Enterprises Committee in the Digital Economy and Artificial Intelligence

Committee held a meeting with a delegation from the Jordan Enterprise Development Corporation. Discussions focused on enhancing digital transformation within the tourism sector across member states of the Organization of Islamic Cooperation, as well as promoting the adoption of digital solutions and technologies. The meeting also highlighted the Chamber's experience in supporting and empowering SMEs while showcasing its programs and services related to digital transformation, market access, partnership building and business development. And finally on our news bulletin for tonight, Khoula Hospital has announced the localisation of two new services in the breast cancer surgery, namely the localisation of non-palpable tumours and ascensional lymph nodes using an advanced medical system, in addition to introducing an integrated post-operative breast care service. The service includes the provision of post-operative prosthesis and supportive products to aid recovery. The two services are part of the hospital's efforts to establish an integrated system of care for breast cancer patients from diagnosis and surgery through to the post-treatment stage. Dear listeners, with this we come to the end of this news bulletin. Before we leave you, here's a recap of the headlines. His Majesty Sultan Haytham bin Tariq presides over the Council of Ministers meeting at Al Hasan Palace in Salalah. His Majesty the Sultan greets a custodian of the two holy mosques and the Crown Prince and Prime Minister of the Kingdom of Saudi Arabia on the occasion of the Kingdom's National Day. And finally, the Sultanate of Oman launched a national fintech strategy and the Oman Fintech Portal to accelerate responsible financial innovation and attract investment. 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This 9 p.m. news bulletin was read to you by Ahmed Al-Busaidi and produced by Asim Al-Namani. Our next one will be at 7 a.m. tomorrow in the morning. Until that time, stay safe and have a blessed night.

I feel it coming again. That's what she told me, what she told me, what she said. Yeah.

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0: I know that you got so much more to give. 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

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Maybe even in front of you. But right where you can't see it, something is quietly closing in on you. So quiet, in fact, you can only hear the silence. 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